0: Hey.
1: Good evening, Leo.
0: Where's my crate? What the fuck? Yo, why is this on? Oh my god. What happened? Yo, what happened here?
1: Surprise!
0: What?
1: Surprise!
0: You fucked with my albums?
1: I organized them.
0: Mary, there was a stack right here. It took me a week to pull them.
1: But they're organized by the Dewey Decimal System, which is perfect for small collections like yours. Unlike the Library of Congress.
0: Small collections? Yo, there are over 1,000 albums here.
1: I know. It took me all day to do it, Leo. They were a mess.
0: What are you, my mother? They were in order. Jesus, look, I gotta be in Renee's in 20 minutes, and you totally fucked my albums.
1: I worked on this all day. It'll help you.
0: You bitch! You fucking bitch! You have ruined my life, you know that? You ruined my fucking life!
1: Give the system a chance. I made 3-card catalogs, title, subject, and artist. Okay? You have your categories of music, tribal, sleaze, disco. Those are further subdivided. Here's the list. Crisco Disco, Frisco Disco. Now, each album is coated with a yellow sticker. The red sticker means that Teddy Rogers worked on it. That's a no-no. We know that. It's your number 2 pencil. Use this for scrap paper.
0: It's over. Everything.
1: Write down the title and the author, artist, that you want to find. Use all caps. It's not neat.
0: What the fuck am I doing?
1: Okay, Leonard. Fine. What do you need?
0: Mighty Reel from Sylvester.
1: Okay, here we go. It's going to be cross-listed under Disco Classics and Divas, Male. What else do you need?
0: The Lover Who Rocks You by India. Double Cross by First Choice.
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0: Up Down Sweep by Madonna.
2: My Jimmy Weighs a Ton by The Jungle
0: Eric B. is President by Eric B.
2: Nervous Rocky. Track by New Eurekan Soul.
0: Sex Drive
2: is it
0: by
2: all
0: Grace
2: over
0: Jones.
2: My face by Loose Joints.
0: Saturday Night.
2: Sweet Pussy Polly and Candy
0: Activated
2: J.
0: Activated by Whatever Girl.
2: Flashlight Polly.
0: Genius of Love.
2: You used to
0: Tom
2: hold me, Ralphie
0: Rosario. Flip the script.
2: Gangsta.
0: I can't get no sleep.
3: Hi.
4: Hi.
3: All right, tell me about what we just listened to slash watched.
4: This is a scene from Party Girl. Shout out to Van for putting me on to that movie. I've been on a Parker Posey tip, so this is a movie I watched recently, and she like just wait, should I talk about the movie? Okay, so she's like she's a party girl.
3: That makes sense.
4: And she gets in trouble, and then her godmother's like, well, now she has to be a librarian. She has to work at the library. And for some reason, the people at the library are really mean to her because they're like, you don't even know the Dewey Decimal System.
3: You don't even know the Dewey Decimal System.
4: And then she learns it. She gets high one night, breaks into the library, and then learns it. And then that scene is like after she like learned it, and now she like hyper organized her roommate's records.
3: I think that was my favorite intro we've ever done on this show. That was cool.
4: So Leo just like stressed the fuck out. The fuck am I doing?
3: Oh, his name's Leo?
4: Yeah.
3: That's amazing.

0: Apple juice break. Apple juice break.
1: All right, cool. Yes, rest in peace, Catherine O'Hara.
2: Mm.
1: Rest in peace, Catherine O'Hara. I'm talking to Van in the chat.
2: Cookie.
1: Man, the fall that she does at the end of that movie.
2: So, and then like her commitment to like the wobbly walk.
1: The fucked up walk. She's so good, man. And
2: yeah.
1: She's really good at yelling.
2: Yeah,
1: really good at yelling.
2: She's like, oh, ah, fuck.
1: That's not from Best in Show. That's from the studio.
2: Yeah.
1: Yeah. All right. What should we listen to now? Should we listen to one of your things? One of my things?
2: D-Light.
1: Ooh, okay. Let me find that. Is D-Light the artist or the song name?
2: The artist.
1: While I look for it, tell me about it.
2: It's from Party Girl. It's like while she breaks into the library and then she's like teaching herself the Dewey Decimal System, and like that's what's playing in the background.
1: Word. Music selector is the Soul Reflector.

0: Dude, that's fucking sick. I've literally never heard that before.
1: Wow, I'm really good at making that sound.
0: What sound?
1: Wow.
0: Oh, we're good at this. We're really good at this. Okay, one. I want to hear about like what scene that plays in Party Girl, and then I want to hear one more of your songs that you chose.
1: I already talked about it.
0: Oh, wait, when is that? Did you already? When does that song? Wait, when does that song play?
1: When she breaks into the library, she gets like really high and she.
0: You literally said that like 5 minutes ago. I'm doing great.
1: The library.
0: We're doing great. You said you were spacey today.
1: Dude, I'm so spacey today.
0: I'm the normal amount of spacey, which is very. okay, cool. I want to hear one more of your things.
1: One more of my things.
0: Yeah.
1: Let's see. So that was from something I watched recently. Another thing that I watched recently was The Rules of Attraction. We watched that sort of together.
0: I watched part of it. I was okay on it, as we talked about.
1: Yeah, I watched that when I was a teenager by myself, and like the scenes where they're like going backwards. Also, I just was like, I realized I was crushing really hard on on Shannon Sossaman and Kate Bondsworth and Jessica Biel.
0: Yeah. Very, very crushable.
1: And also, women. I just really like the monologue, like being in their heads. I like movies where we're like in their thoughts.
0: Word. Yeah.
1: But there is a very devastating scene in that movie. I don't know. I don't want to give it away, but it's like, it's really devastating.
0: Dark.
1: It's really dark.
0: Yeah.
1: And then they're playing Blondie's Sunday Girl.
0: Mm.
1: So we could play that.
0: This is the French version.

0: Okay, so the classic, like, here's a cheerful thing happening over a really dark thing.
1: Mm-hmm.
0: Yeah.
1: Yeah.
0: Yeah. Yeesh. Okay, well, since that's the French version, we're going to smoothly segue that into talking about Paris, Texas.
1: Oh, yeah.
0: Which is a sick-ass movie. We're not going to play anything from the soundtrack, even though it is a great soundtrack, by the guitarist Ry Cooder. Oh, I told you this the other day. I want to share a fun fact about that soundtrack. So this is like one of the coolest things I've ever heard. Basically, when he was like hired to make the soundtrack, he like went out into the desert and then just like listened to the sounds of the desert, like I don't know, ambient sounds, and took recordings of it. And when he was studying the sounds of the desert, he clocked that it was in the key of, I don't know, like G sharp or whatever. I don't remember the exact key, but when he clocked that, he recorded the entire soundtrack in that key. And it's just like ambient slide guitar sounds.
1: Mm.
0: But that's like the coolest shit I've ever heard.
1: Yeah.
0: Man.
1: Like what? Wait, what? You determined the note of the desert? Wow.
0: Man. So dope. We're not going to play anything from that soundtrack. However, I do want to play something from 40s Anhedonia. We at Apple Juice Break are huge fans of 4D.
1: Yeah.
0: When I interviewed him, he was telling me that Paris, Texas was actually the original title of Anhedonia because it's like the main character's vibe throughout the movie. Like, he even says at one point, like, you know, I just haven't really been feeling things. And that is sort of the concept of 40s album. But yeah, we're gonna listen to Tourist of Your Own Youth off of Anhedonia.
1: Yeah.
2: Nostalgia, that's why you're here. You're a tourist in your own youth.

0: other moments will you be revisiting?
1: Nah, that is like a standout track on one of my favorite albums of last year. Actually, this and Deaf Heaven, Lonely People with Power, like literally the only two albums I gave a fuck about that came out last year. Yeah.
2: Oh my God.
1: Shout out to 4D. Shout out to 4D.
2: Hi, 4D.
1: Okay, more Paris stuff.
2: Yeah, you were in Paris recently.
1: Yes.
2: Not Texas.
1: Not Paris, Texas. Paris, France. This isn't going to be some French shit. This is just going to be... basically, I downloaded like a bunch of albums for the plane ride. And there were two that really stuck out to me. One was Jade, On Everything I Love.
2: The K is silent.
1: The K is silent. I was saying KJ for the longest time, and she literally has a line on there about how you're not supposed to say it. I'm like, all right. And then another album that stood out to me, which I'm going to play something off of, was by By Storm. Yeah. The song that I'm about to play is called Grapefruit. And I heard this as we were flying through a bunch of clouds. And it was like so idyllic and so gorgeous. And in my headphones I had this like scary ass menacing ass rap song, and I was like, oh fuck yes. Speaking of contrast, yeah, this is a By Storm, Grapefruit.

0: Okay. Get straight to business, skipping all the foreplay. Okay. Oh, anything goes, man. Niggas ain't got no shame. Shit, no shame. Trying to stick to your guns and not fall into their rat race. Niggas obsessed with rollouts and parlays. Might as well throw down. Put it on my Barclays.
1: Fucking scary,
2: wow.
1: Right?
2: Wow. I wish I could rap like over my heartbeat like that.
1: You know, I'm not, you know this about me by now. I'm not good at lyrics, so I'm actually not entirely sure what they're talking about. They're saying some shit about Barclays.
2: Grapefruit.
1: And grapefruit. I know it sounds really sinister. I really love how they're like trading off. I love how their voices sound over the beat. Oh, that shit is cool, man.
2: What was the artist's name?
1: By Storm. It's the two remaining members of a trio called Injury Reserve. Unfortunately, one of the members is no longer with us. But the remaining two carry on as By Storm.
2: Okay.
1: Yep. All right. Let's hear some more of what you brought.
2: Okay. Let's see. What did I bring? I want to play... I recently picked up a Sarah Vaughan record.
1: Oh, yeah. You have a fascinating rhythm one here.
2: Yeah, that's the one I want to play.
1: Do you want to say anything about it, or should we listen first and then you can talk about it?
2: I want to play that, and then I want to play... Okay, so I like this song because it's like the lyrics are like fascinating rhythm, like stop picking on me. And it feels like there's this like happiness. There's just like a pep in her step, and she's like, what the fuck? Get away.
1: Cheerfully cranky.
2: Yeah, exactly.
1: Yeah.
2: I love that shit. And so like I was listening to this and I was like, oh, you know what this reminds me of? Broadcast's Michael.
1: Yeah.
2: Michael. So like, can we play that after?
1: Fantastic.
2: Yeah.
1: Let's do that. This is Sarah Vaughan and then Broadcast.

0: Why was that such a hard sentence to say?
1: I don't know. We're doing great. Okay, that was Sarah Vaughan and Broadcast. Off of Tender Buttons.
0: Yes. Yeah. That's one of my favorite albums.
1: Who the fuck is Michael? No, I love like the video gamey sounding synths and that being mixed with like guitars that remind me of the Strokes. It's gonna kill me. I was figuring this out off air. It's like a specific song on one of their first two albums that guitar part really reminds me of. I'll remember later. Should I play some shit?
0: Yeah.
1: Alright. What do we want to listen to? What do we feel like listening to? Oh, should we listen to Makami?
0: Yeah.
1: There's a couple Makami songs I wanted to play.
0: Makami, Makami, Hami. Wow.
1: That was dope. I don't know if we've talked about Makami yet on this show.
0: That we have not yet talked about that is great restraint.
1: On me.
0: Yes.
1: Yeah. Oh, wait, that's a lie. Last month there was one of his songs.
0: Oh, word.
1: I only played like a minute of it. But yeah, anyway, he is one of my favorite artists ever. Very very strange guy. Really, really good at music, and he has all these different styles, but he released this new album this year called 5786 AM Easy Listening. And I listened to it a couple times and I didn't quite get it at first. It kind of just like flew over my head. And then I revisited it like literally today when I was finding stuff to play, and it just clicked. Like, oh my God, this is sick. This is sick. And I think one of the things I learned that helped me sort of appreciate it is I learned that the person who engineered it or mastered it is this guy named Dave Cooley. Yeah. And he mastered some albums like J. Dilla Donuts.
0: What?
1: And Mad Villainy.
0: What?
1: And he's also done like Paramore.
0: What?
1: Riot. Yeah. So this guy is good.
0: Mastering.
1: And I had read that Makami specifically seeked out him, like, because he's like, no, you're the one who can like make the soundscape that I have in mind work. So I think having that in mind helped me sort of appreciate like, well, it's like a very, I'm gonna say flat sounding lo-fi album. Flat isn't the right word, but it's like very lo-fi. But yeah, we're gonna listen to two songs off of it, Jolly Good and like Fork.
0: Nice.
1: Yeah, and Jolly Good happens to feature your man's.
0: What?
1: You'll see.
0: James?
1: All right, we're gonna play music now.

0: low, we emulated what we seen.
1: I think a lot of Anchorman is improv.
2: So good. We have so much in common.
1: Y'all just happened upon the middle of a conversation we were having about improv comedy in movies, because we were just gushing about Best in Show. Yeah, you just told me last night about like how all the players, actors, were given like, or read a 16-page story.
2: Yeah, right? It was like a 16-page story, and then that was it. And then like the script is 100%. Improv.
1: That's so fire, man.
2: And so like, if you've seen this movie, so good. Oh my god. And like, just their commitment to the characters are
1: so sick.
2: Yeah,
1: so sick. All right, your turn.
2: What?
1: Well, I can play more shit too, but I kind of like this two and two. Well, I guess I did play two songs, but it was both Makami songs. I can play one more thing.
2: Okay.
1: Do, do, do, do.
2: What else have you been listening to?
1: I mean, this isn't like a new thing I've been listening to. I guess it doesn't have to be that. Actually, this is a new thing I've been listening to. This is a new thing I've been listening to.
2: What is it?
1: We're going to stay on this hip hop tip. We're going to listen to more Scumbag Rap.
2: Yay.
1: This is Serious. This is Errol Holden, Lisa Lisa, off of Joe Frog 2.
2: Oh, nice.
1: Yep.
3: This is something where I gotta nail it. You understand what I'm saying? When I get it, I got it.

became gang leader. She got a daughter, so she said she can only freak off on a weekend. She's a binge eater. Sent me the bit of a plan with a pussy in the background, wanting a million Aaliyah. Corrections gonna correct me how I'm an incorrigible creature.

0: Well, it's a good thing we're not trying to make money off of this shit, because he says like 14 cancelable things on that one 2-minute song alone.
1: Incorrigible creature.
0: I'm an incorrigible creature. Man, it makes so much sense that, because I found out about him through Rock Marciano, who we on Apple Juice Break love. And like, he flows different and he has a different sensibility as far as how he approaches rhyming over a beat. But like, he is similarly very skilled and articulate at rapping about misogyny and murder. And then he also says shit like, I'm an incorrigible creature.
1: Wait, what was the line? I'm a fashionista.
0: I'm a fashionista, something, something.
1: Every day's Easter.
0: Every day's Easter.
1: Something labels.
0: In love with the labels, like a fat bitch with a pizza.
1: Oh my God.
0: I didn't say it. He said
1: he
0: it.
1: He said it.
0: And then I said it. Because he said it. Accountability.
1: Yes.
0: Yeah. Yes. Okay. That's enough scumbag rap for now. Unless you want to play some scumbag rap, but otherwise I want to hear some more of your shit.
1: I don't have any scumbag rap on this playlist right now.
0: Weird. You do have some Doom on here, and he's a huge influence on both these guys.
1: Yeah, what have I been listening to? I recently picked up a Stevie Wonder album. It's Stevie Wonder, his name spelled backwards. Wait, I have a sentence for that. He famously used this as an alias in 1968 to release an instrumental album as a way to explore jazz and easy listening music without the pressure of his own Motown pop star persona. His name backwards.
0: Word.
1: What was, yeah. What was the other thing? Centipod.
0: Okay, we're gonna talk about that, and then we're gonna play these two songs. Little known fact for any fans of Slum Village out there. They were originally called Centipod, which is what?
1: Dopeness.
0: Backwards. And I like to think about the alternate universe where nobody discovers Jay Dilla because his group's name was fucking stupid.
1: Because it's Dopeness Backwards? Duh.
0: Thankfully, they went with Slum Village, which is way cooler. Which is way, way cooler.
1: Anyways, I picked up this Stevie Wonder album because the song How Can You Believe is the sample used on Great Day.
0: Mm-hmm. Hell yeah.
1: That's my story.
0: Very, very dope.
1: Do we want to listen to How Can You Believe or do we want to listen to Great Day?
0: Let's listen to both.
1: Okay.
0: Yeah.

too damn old to ever.

0: straight away. Hey, you, got a light? Nah, a Bud Light. Early in the morning, face crud from like a mud fight. Looky here, it's just the way the cookie tear. Prepare to get hurt and mangled like Kurt Angle, rookie year. The rocket scientist with the pocket wine list. Some even say he might need some psychiatrist. Doom, are you pondering what I'm pondering? Yes, but why would the darn thing be wandering? She's like a foundling, barely worth fondling. My posse's on Broadway like Mama, I Want to Sing. Mad plays the bass like the race card. Villain on the case to break shards and leave a face scarred. Groovy dude, not to prove to be rude, but this stuff is like what you might put on movie food. What is jalapenos? Get it like a whooping when you holler at your seniors. Dollar, he can overhear the hashish fina. He just came from over there, the grass is greener. Last wish, I wish I had two more wishes. And I wish they fixed the door to the Matrix's mad glitches. Spit so many verses, some time my jaw twitches. One thing this party could use is more blues. Put yourself in your own shoes and stay away from all the pairs of busted Timbs he don't use. He only keep him to decorate. If you wanna peep him, select a date and bring a deep check like checkmate. I kid you not, on the dotted line sign. Ever since a minor, kids consider him some kind of Einstein on a diamond mine grind. She was dumb fine, but not quite the type that you might wanna wine and dine. Couldn't find a pen, had to think of a new trick. This one he wrote in cold blood with a toothpick. On second thought, it's too thick. His assistant said, Doom, you sick. He said, true through acoustics. Psycho, his flow is drowned in Lowry's seasoning. With micro power, he's sounding right reasoning. It's easy as pie, 3.14. One more, one false move, and they done four.
1: Shout out to Pie. We were just talking about this. I think that counts as scumbag rap.
2: Yeah.
1: That's the super villain.
2: Yeah.
1: Yeah. Do you want to listen to one more of your things? Or earlier you had requested to hear some of some stuff off of Retrying and then also the samples.
2: Yeah, let's do that since we did sort of a sample into song.
1: We're doing a lot of that this episode.
2: Are we?
1: I'm into it, yeah.
2: Okay.
1: We are, right?
2: Or are we just talking about the references of the songs that we've been listening
1: to? Oh, yeah. We're connecting a lot of dots. It's more like
2: it's a good day.
1: You.
2: It's a great day.
1: I guess I should talk about this.
2: Yeah, I was like, I've also been listening to Retrying.
1: Oh, you're making me talk now. Retrying is my beat tape, which I'm pretty proud of.
2: Yeah.
1: It is very moving to me that you like it and regularly listen to it.
2: Mm-hmm.
1: That is like, you know, more than enough impact for me. And there's like a version of it on Bandcamp.
2: Yes.
1: But then I recently made a bunch. I say a bunch. I made like 9 cassettes of.
2: That's a bunch.
1: Sure. I made 9 cassettes of it, but then I added like three or four tracks, including one that we made together. Yes.
2: Mm-hmm.
1: And you've expressed that these three new songs throw you for a loop and you're very curious about them.
2: Yeah.
1: Which I really appreciate. So we're going to listen to some of my beats now.
2: Yay.
1: And then I'll play. Should we do like, we'll do like beat, sample, beat, sample, beat, sample.
2: Yeah.
1: That makes more sense to me. All right, cool.

0: This motherfucker with 30 seconds left on the track asks me, so who are your top three producers? I'm like, what the fuck? I just bring that on me. No, the easy first answer is Jay Dilla.
1: Yes.
0: Jay Dilla, Dilla Dog, JD, Pay J. Yeah, I don't know. I'll have to think about the other two slots.
1: Yeah, I've been thinking about it too.
0: Yeah. Do you have any easy answers for you?
1: Dilla is like the first that comes to mind.
0: Yeah. No, that's top one for sure.
1: And then I think of Metal Fingers, but I really have to sit on it.
0: Mm.
1: Yeah.
0: Yeah. Shout out to 4D again, who rightfully called out Doom as a very underrated producer. Usually gets shine for his rhymes. But also a fantastic beat maker. Anyway, that song that we just listened to on my tape is called Grappling Beam Beat. And I call it that because the sample, like that weird synth sample that plays throughout it, is I took it from this game called Metroid Prime, which
1: what
0: I was excited to tell you about, because this isn't a game that you've played, or like I don't think means anything to you.
1: Is it gonna stress me out?
0: Probably.
1: Mm.
0: But
1: yeah,
0: it borrows a lot of its aesthetics from Alien.
1: Okay.
0: There is an enemy in this game called Ridley, in reference to Ridley Scott.
1: Yes.
0: And the main character, and this was like a big deal at the time because the first Metroid game.
1: I really love Alien.
0: Yeah. the first Metroid game came out in like 86 or 87. And
1: shout out 87.
0: Sure. Whatever, dude. Fine. Shout out 87. But like, one of the big, because like, you're just like a pixelated person in like a spacesuit.
1: Ooh.
0: And at the time, it's like the assumption is, oh, that's got to be a dude, right? That's got to be a dude, right? Ooh. And then one of like the special endings where she like takes off her helmet, it reveals that Samus Aran is actually a woman.
1: Hell yeah.
0: And I think that was also in tribute to like, oh yeah, we love Alien. We love like Ellen Sigourney Ripley Weaver. And Sigourney Weaver.
1: Hell yeah.
0: So yeah, this is the sample that I'm about to play is from Metroid Prime, which is a game I played a lot in 02 or 03, whenever it came out. Yeah.

0: So the extra part, that part that just happened, that I chopped up and then put over a bass line that I played, and Reed Michaels drums. Shout out to Reed Michaels of Secret Sidewalk.
1: Nice.
0: Yeah. Yeah. And then, okay, and then there's two more. There's another one that you wanted to hear.
1: Couldn't figure this out or something like that.
0: Yes. This one is, I call this one Couldn't Figure This Out in 03 because I couldn't beat Metroid Prime when I was 8. I actually finally beat it like a few months ago. I love being unemployed. Because I can do shit like that. But yeah, this is another beat off of Retrying. Wait, we just heard that. Where is this shit?
1: Couldn't figure it out.
0: Oh my god, wait. I put two of the same beat on here.
1: Oh.
0: Okay. I can find the other one in the meantime, but first we're going to listen to another one that you had asked about.
1: Don't forget to save.

0: get it, appreciate it, and do it, because you don't know when the next time you're going to get it.
1: Creativity is a blessing.
0: Yes.
2: That is 4D.
3: What?
2: That is from my interview with him.
3: Creativity is a blessing.
2: It's true.
3: Yeah.
2: I realized that I just played the version, an earlier version of that song I made, that I hate the bass line on it. It's like, yeah, the version on the tape is slightly less stressful than that bass line.
3: Mm.
2: Yeah.
3: Oh, to be a producer.
2: Whatever, dude. but yeah, that sample is from another video game. This is from Resident Evil Zero. It's the save room theme.
3: Mm.
2: We're just going to play a little bit of it.
3: That's why.
2: Mm-hmm. Don't forget to save.
3: Oh, sorry for yelling.

0: Now you get the idea, right?
1: Yeah.
0: Yep. Yeah, I just chopped up that piano and put that over some stressful ass drums.
1: Nice.
0: Yeah. Yeah, I found the other song. The other song, if you want to
1: hear it. I love like moments in life where like the song is called "Couldn't Figure This Out" and we were trying to figure it out.
0: We're good at this. We're doing great. We're doing great. Should we hear some more stressful beats?
1: Yeah.
0: Yeah. That's not the one either.
1: Oh my god.
0: This actually does happen to be in. I'm just like going through files. I'm just like going through files on my iCloud. This is another one that happens to sample Metroid. I was sampling a bunch of shit from Metroid. Yeah, okay. I think I'm done with my beats.
1: You don't want to find that other one?
0: We can revisit it next episode.
1: Okay, word.
0: Yeah, I'm getting frazzled right now.
1: All right. Let's talk about my new haircut.
0: Segway. We love your new haircut.
1: I cut off all my hair. It feels great. I like to say that I'm in my chunking express era.
0: Yeah.
1: So I added Faye Wong's version of Dreams.
0: Yeah.
1: Shall we listen to that one?
0: Yes.

0: What?
1: Wrong Fei Wong song. Wait, but you said Dreams?
0: Is it off of the...
1: The version of Dreams you have on here is by the Cranberries.
0: Oh, because that's the... Really? I'm looking at the... Okay, scratch that.
1: No, I found it. We're doing great.
0: Oh, word, word, word.
1: We're doing great. My bad, y'all.

0: down.
1: Yeah. We got time for like one or two more, and then we will throw it over to. Time. Shout out to Time.
0: Oh, I got a song on here. I've been going to hot yoga, and the instructor that, like, what's been having me come back to this class and it being like a ritual for me now is that she plays a great playlist. Mm-hmm. And this song started playing. It's called Thought I Was Your BZ, and it's by a local artist. Mm-hmm. And she was also in class with me.
1: Oh, that's sick.
0: Yeah.
1: Well, you were telling me about this, I think. This is a camp? Quamp? It's with a Q.
0: Yeah, something like that.
1: Featuring Camilla Covington, Cinny, and Tristan Marcel?
0: Tristan Marcel is the person that was in yoga with me.
1: Word. All right, let's get it.

0: People are so talented, man.
1: Yeah.
0: So cool. So cool.
1: So in this song, she's like, oh, I thought it was love, but you just want to fuck.
0: Yeah.
1: The next song we're going to play is the dude that just wants to fuck, right?
0: Yes. This is a Kryptonite IDGAF.

0: Yeah, scumbag raps. Scumbag raps. All right. We're going to get up out of here now. I'm going to play some drums.
1: Wait, what?
0: No, I'm not literally going to play drums. I'm just going to literally play this thing I have. And then we're going to leave.
1: You're going to play the outro?
0: Then the outro, yeah.
1: Oh, word.
0: Yeah.
1: Bye. Thanks for listening.
0: Bye. After this is Synapse with Time. Yeah. Thank you, Lower Grand Radio.
1: Yay.

0: let him see there.
1: Oh, hi.
0: Oh, hey.
1: Oh. Well, it turns out we're on the air.
0: So who's this beautiful song by?
1: Well, I do want to say, Sarah, you picked this song. It is by Gavin DeGraw. Never knew that. Did he have other hits? Or is
0: it just sounds like this? It just sounds like a name that would be.
1: That's who wrote that or performed it.
0: Like apparently,
1: Gavin. No,
0: Gavin
1: like that
0: DeGraw.
1: Is like of course
0: spiritually.
1: Gavin DeGraw, yeah. DeGraw did that.
0: I'm trying to understand the plot of this YouTube of this.
1: We're watching the video. I think it's just that they're at a house show
0: and the girls are being judgmental.
1: Oh, I guess I wasn't. I just saw they were at a house show and I kind of tuned everything else out.
0: See, there's a lot of like interstitial shots of like mean, like bitchy girls putting on lip gloss.
1: Oh.
0: Or something.
1: Huh.
0: I don't know.
1: Maybe they're trying to be anything other than what they're trying to be lately.
0: They're trying to make him feel like he doesn't need to just be anything. He does need to be something other than what he's been trying to be.
1: Because he's comparing himself to her and he's going, look at them being something other than what they're trying to have.
0: This is a proto incel anthem.
1: This is an incel anthem. But incels feel like they do need to be doing anything other than what they've tried
0: to
1: be.
0: From our perspective.
1: No, but, well, okay, I guess not all incels are...
0: Looks maxing. Yes. So, well, this is an anthem.
1: This is an anti-looks maxing
0: incel
1: anthem.
0: I have goosebumps all over my body.
1: Fuck.
0: Figured it out.
1: I
0: have a question for you.
1: Yeah.
0: What are your thoughts on and knowledge of the female incel?
1: The femcel?
0: Oh, that's what it's called?
1: Yeah, so already...
0: I'm behind. I'm asking.
1: Mugging you, if you will.
0: I do know that. Yeah, I kind of just want to know more. What's up with them?
1: I mean, I don't know if I know like that. I mean, other than, you know, my dipping my toes. I think it's the same deal. Just they're girls.
0: But is there the same level of hatred?
1: Maybe more. Because I think that on some level... the femcel like kind of knows that like in some way she can like technically get laid.
0: Uh-huh.
1: But like
0: not how she want to.
1: Yeah, I think that is also an element of it which maybe makes it a more complicated. But all the femcels that are popping into my head are like messed up people that have like seriously like are like mm-hmm. the, you know, I don't know if they're like mass shooters technically, but like that
0: yeah,
1: level.
0: Yeah.
1: So
0: yeah.
1: Like, I don't know what the casual
0: femcel
1: is doing.
0: Okay. Your mind is going to the extreme.
1: The extreme cases.
0: I mean, I think with incels, the mind goes to the extreme.
1: Right. I mean, it's an extreme lifestyle.
0: Yeah.
1: Yeah. Or at least headspace.
0: For sure.
1: Yeah.
0: Anyway, just on the mind.
1: Oh, so you're listening to Agni Ants.
0: Welcome. This show is actually, believe it or not, if you're just tuning in for the first time and listen to the last 5 minutes, we are an advice show. And we're here just killing time until you ask us for some advice. So here are your options. You can call us. You can text us. You can write in to us. That phone number to call and text is 925-471-6086. And again, 925-471-6086. Don't be shy.
1: Don't be shy.
0: Or do, but call.
1: Yeah, you can call and be shy.
0: And also on our Instagram, reach our Google form where you can write in if you're feeling totally scared to have our powerful phone number in your phone at all.
1: It'll be anonymous, so we won't know.
0: And we just are wanting to give such great advice today.
1: Yeah. I just drank... that Gatorade really fast.
0: You didn't.
1: For
0: you
1: me,
0: drank half.
1: If I drank half of it, like kind of fast.
0: You have to pee already.
1: I don't have to pee, but I just. It's kind of settling. I feel.
0: Really?
1: It feels like it's sitting in my throat. It's not, but that's the energetically.
0: Did you
1: it
0: accidentally
1: is.
0: Get a thick Gatorade?
1: It's really old. Yeah. They get thicked up. No, I don't think so.
0: And I'm drinking a coffee.
1: Wow. Yeah, I don't know. What should we...
0: Well, do you want to hear I could talk about my bike trip. I ate the best cinnamon roll ever.
1: Okay, good. Good.
0: And I really, so I was on a long bike trip. Yeah. And we hadn't seen other bikes in like truly days. And then we got into Marin.
1: Oh.
0: And we started seeing the like weekend warrior, like super like $1,500 bike road cyclists. And
1: yeah.
0: It was fucking crazy. We were waving. We were saying, hi. Nothing back.
1: They didn't wave
0: they
1: back
0: were, they
1: at
0: would,
1: you.
0: Like, they were looking at it very clearly. No one was wearing sunglasses. They were looking at us, seeing us wave, and giving us nothing.
1: It's not surprising.
0: And at some point, I was like getting really pissed off. I was like, what the fuck?
1: Right.
0: And then I was like, because I was like, we're all in this together. And I was like, oh, it's about class.
1: You look dirty.
0: Yeah.
1: Like, you've been biking for a week. Like,
0: yeah.
1: You look disgusting.
0: Yeah.
1: You have bags.
0: But you can't.
1: What
0: a
1: are
0: wave.
1: You even sleeping
0: what
1: outside?
0: What is a wave? Take
1: why
0: you know?
1: Would yeah but why would they
0: I know it just made me really sad
1: it's yeah it's sad it's pathetic
0: yeah.
1: It's completely pathetic.
0: It was a big bummer, but other than that I ate a really good cinnamon roll.
1: Nice.
0: And that's my take, and I only cried once.
1: Wow.
0: Yeah.
1: Ooh.
0: I cried twice, but they were
1: why?
0: Very because I got really scared. Do you know about coal rolling? Have you ever heard this term?
1: Coal rolling.
0: I just learned this.
1: No.
0: You can like mod your exhaust pipe of your truck to like be extra dirty when you like slam on the gas.
1: Oh, like when all the black stuff
0: yes.
1: comes out.
0: Yes.
1: Okay, then I know. Yes.
0: So people, it's like an expensive mod apparently, and people will like do it to bikes because they're like, get off my
1: yeah,
0: street.
1: Like, fuck you.
0: We got coal rolled a couple times. This one truck. Went, came back three times.
1: Whoa.
0: Just to coal roll us.
1: Each time?
0: Yeah. Crazy.
1: That's brutal.
0: Super gnarly. But no, the time I cried was, there was just, we were biking on this bit with no shoulder, and a semi-truck came super close, and my nervous system just got, like, totally rattled.
1: It's scary. Yeah.
0: But most of the time, I was, like, there was some comfort in, like, knowing that if I died, it would probably be like pretty instant.
1: Yeah. That's good.
0: Yeah.
1: That's good.
0: But
1: yes, you sometimes, I think maybe not most of the time, but I think if in situations where I have like really almost died,
0: yeah,
1: I think it's pretty normal afterwards to cry.
0: Yeah.
1: I think that's like a pretty normal,
0: yeah,
1: just physical reaction to being like, oh.
0: Yeah. So yeah, I'm a huge bike girl.
1: That's
0: and
1: great.
0: So are you, by the way.
1: I am, but I feel like I'm like not like I'm biking probably like round trip like 10 miles every day.
0: Yeah, that's a lot.
1: I'm exhausted.
0: Well, like, you're building the strength.
1: I know, but
0: you need to honestly the truth of it, which really sucks.
1: What?
0: And
1: I need to bike harder.
0: Actually, the opposite.
1: Good.
0: You need to bike slower.
1: Oh.
0: Because and I've learned this with running, I've learned this with biking. You can go so long, you can get so not tired if you actually just like take it slow.
1: I'm showing off too much.
0: No, I think it's just a normal impulse to be like, go.
1: It's hard for me to help it. Like,
0: no,
1: I just
0: no, totally.
1: Love biking fast.
0: I know, but if you're actually that exhausted,
1: I am.
0: Like, you should just sit back. Bike slow.
1: Okay.
0: You'll feel so much. Just try it.
1: Okay.
0: It's one of those things where you'll try it, you'll be like, oh, and then you'll be able to like turn the knob.
1: Yeah.
0: A little, you know?
1: I guess sometimes I do. Like half my ride, I'll be like, okay, I'm going in a lower gear.
0: Yeah.
1: And then I kind of reach this point where I feel like I'm like
0: rested,
1: or I'm like, my body wants to go fast. So I'm like, I'm spinning in the gear.
0: Yeah.
1: And then I'm like, okay,
0: I can
1: go faster now.
0: I think that's great. But
1: yeah.
0: You got to give your body those like
1: little I have to
0: breaks.
1: Actually legitimately start at a lower. Yeah. Okay.
0: Yeah.
1: Okay.
0: Anyway, also like if I am imagining the route that you take to work correctly.
1: Which we're not going to talk about.
0: Yeah. But like it's low key just a little uphill the whole time.
1: Yeah.
0: But you're not seeing it, so you're like, why is it, you know? So
1: no.
0: You are, like,
1: well,
0: mashing.
1: I think that the way that I'm going is maybe slightly different than the one you're thinking of. Okay. And I feel like it's slightly uphill and slightly downhill both ways.
0: Sure.
1: You know?
0: Like, yeah, yeah, yeah.
1: But it is like a
0: variety.
1: Yeah, but it's really subtle.
0: Yeah.
1: And it's like changing every like five blocks.
0: Shoot.
1: 11/11, make a wish. Should we?
0: Let's do Pride Month.
1: Happy Pride Month.
0: Should I talk about what I'm proud of?
1: Yeah, please.
0: But then you won't.
1: I won't talk about what I'm proud of.
0: We're getting a phone call. And people don't want to hear what I'm proud of.
1: No, they realize it's Pride. Hi, caller.
0: Hi, caller.
2: Hi, Agony Ann.
1: Hi,
0: what's up?
1: What's going on?
2: Nothing. I'm seeking advice.
1: Great.
0: Yes, that's what we're here for.
1: Yeah, what can we help you with?
2: Okay. So I'm kind of looking for inspiration for a way to shake up my life a little bit.
1: Mm. Okay.
2: If you know what I mean. I'm feeling stuck.
1: Okay.
2: And I'm like if

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0: Hi, Lower Grand Radio friends. It's Alice Stribling. I am here with my crush list. I'm actually recording this a little bit early because I'm going to be in Chicago during my normal show on the 12th. And yeah, I'll be dancing to a lot of house music. Going to go see Derek Carter at Smart Bar and do all the things and just like chill out in the Chicago heat. I really hope everyone is having a grand time. And let's get started with a new Madonna.
1: There's only one thing I like more than sharing what I know with other people.

Hi, I'm Alice Stribling. You're listening to Crush List on Lower Grand Radio. These are all my crushes. I was just talking to somebody about possibly getting a tattoo with Electro on it because that is a deep love. But I wanted to pause for a minute and mention I've got a couple parties this month. On the 23rd of July at Underground SF, I have a party called Fix Gloss, which is loosely femme electro, and we're very inspired by Curse's Next Wave Acid Punks. This month we have Infinite Jess, very excited to have her, and Freaky Emo, which is going to be so fun. And then the following day, I'm starting a residency at El Rio in the front room, in the back patio from 5 to 9, and it's called Excavation. It's ESC Excavation, so it's a little bit digging in the dirt, digging your own lore, digging into El Rio's lore, and also escaping into the Golden Aura patio with cute kitties and flirty babes. So that's going to be a lot of fun, and I hope you'll join. I have a lot of things I want to do with Excavation. I want to bring in guests, especially out-of-town guests, and feature some of the history of El Rio as a legendary gay club in the city. So thanks, everybody, for listening. I've got my first Excavation is going to be a little bit 2003 to 2008. I was living in the Lower Haight, loving the San Francisco art scene. It was a great time for music. I used to go out to Delirium, to Built for Speed. Everything was going on. Yeah, yeah, yes. LCD Sound System. It's a lot of fun. Very, like, indie sleazy. So we'll play a little bit of that. Hope you enjoy it.

0: Thanks, Lower Grand friends, for listening today. Again, I'm Alice Stribling, and these are my crushes. You are my crushes. This is Crush List. Thanks for listening, and I'll be here again next month on the second Sunday.
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2: Get the fuck in.
1: He's here, right?
2: Nice fucking go.
1: So, I mean, we'll talk a little bit more later, but yeah, Brooks had a show on Psyched Radio in San Francisco called Street Sounds, which is sadly defunct.
2: Defunct.
1: But I thought I'd have him here. He had me on his radio show a year or so ago, and I figured, hey, why not? We'll get a nice guest on here, a little tribute to the old show. So
2: pay it forward, Paul. Pay it forward, mate.
1: All right, so let's throw on some music.
2: The record players are really far away from where we're sitting, by the way.
1: Yes, they are.
2: Really far, but we'll be fine.
1: Yeah, and what he also told me is a lot of these records are going to be 30 seconds long. So we'll see how this works. But
2: not a lot, but some yeah. are a little shorter than expected.
1: Yeah.
2: I didn't realize the distance between where I'm sitting and the record player.
1: Yes.
2: So.
1: Yes.
2: Let's see.
1: Also, just if any of the homies are listening. We do have, or actually I can't see it right now, but usually there's a way to chat on lowergrandradio.com. I'll see if I can figure that out during the break. But, you know, send in your questions. Probably not requests because it's an all vinyl night tonight.
2: Vinyl.
1: But
2: 7 inches only.
1: Yes, but yeah, let's get to it. Let's play some music. All right, yeah, you're listening to Annihilation Fan Club.
3: I lie, no, no.

0: Bing bong, Paul. Bing bong.
1: All right, we're back. We're back.
0: Undertones, here comes the summer. About to go my ollobobs to England, so thought I'd play that. This fucking chair, Paul, is so slippery. I swear to God, I can't get on the fucker.
1: Yeah. Well, that's because you're always wearing track pants. You know, you got to wear real pants so you don't slide off.
0: Anyway, that was the Undertones. Here comes the summer. Outer squad listening in. Locked in, locked on.
1: Yep. Yeah, so what's... well, first I was gonna ask, so did you pick out like a theme or anything for the music, or you just started grabbing? What's the story?
0: I just grabbed, so it's going to be quite the mix. So I thought I would do a little bit of everything. You know, it's like kind of what I would do on the show, but I was a bit of under pressure. So I was like, only 7 inches, only what I could reach that weren't behind the couch.
1: Right.
0: So they had to be like within reaching distance. Yeah. Or near the stereo, but not random, totally random,
1: right.
0: Like bangers, but there's no real theme. No.
1: Yeah.
0: It's just all hits.
1: Well, that kind of reminds me of like, so, I mean, like many times before, I'm always running out of record storage, so the record's on the floor and all that stuff, and that's usually my cue where I'm like, okay, I better like look through the, I never want to get rid of a record, right?
0: Oh, I do. So I've been cycling.
1: So, well, so like, okay, a long time ago, this is like, I don't know, 2003 or 2004, right? So one of Randy, my cousin Randy's old girlfriend's Camille. So we were over at their house and I was like looking through her records like, man, you got like such an awesome record collection, just like full of punk. And she goes, yeah, I never get rid of her record. And I was like, that's weird because sometimes I'll just get rid of stuff. I'm like, oh, I don't really like this, whatever. She goes, no, these records, like every record that I have in here, like I bought for a reason at a certain time. Right. So she goes, I just keep them all. So I started doing that. But then, you know, you end up with records on the floor, right?
0: I have a certain amount of space. And
1: yeah.
0: So it's got to give. Something's got to go. And so I'm constantly cycling. And
1: yeah.
0: What happens to me is that I go through periods where I'm like obsessed with something.
1: Yes.
0: So I would get rid of a load of shit and just buy like 70s dub records for 3 months.
1: Right.
0: Nothing but that. And then I'm not buying 7 inches because they're too hard to get to. So I'm not buying
1: 7 inches. Yeah, yeah, yeah.
0: So I've been selling some more expensive shit, and mine is I have the space. So shit's
1: right.
0: Gotta go, man.
1: So you never think like, man, I wish I hadn't gotten rid of that.
0: Oh,
1: record.
0: All the time.
1: Oh,
0: all the time.
1: See, that's what I don't want.
0: No, but it's all the time. And I've bought back records I've sold.
1: Yeah. Yeah, I sold, I don't know, probably in like 01 or something. I sold an Ass Suck Misery Index LP.
0: That sounds fucking terrible.
1: yeah, sorry.
0: I wouldn't be regretting that.
1: Tim, and also I forgot to mention that Annihilation Fan Club manager, social media director, you know, media office, all that. Karen Brooks is here.
0: Yeah.
1: So
0: she's on the laptop running numbers.
1: Yeah, she's running numbers, you know, checking the views and the listens and all this stuff, right? But I forgot that you know, Karen isn't really a fan of like fast drums and Cookie Monster vocals.
0: No.
1: But also Tim, you know, has his certain prejudices against certain death metal or crust punk.
0: Just the shit stuff.
1: Yes. Just the shit stuff.
0: I will be playing
1: naturally.
0: Some stuff that is particularly the missus is going to be really not liking.
1: Yes.
0: Shortly.
1: Yes. Yes.
0: But yes, the Asuck, whatever the fuck.
1: Right.
0: I would have been glad to got rid of that. But the thing is with me is I do have quite, the stuff comes through the house at quite a fair clip.
1: Right.
0: So I do have like things coming and going pretty fast.
1: Yeah.
0: Like, and the amount of storage is, finite. But
1: The only thing I do is if I start storing records on the floor, then I'll still go to, I'm not going to say where, but my favorite record digging spots, right? And I'll just look longingly at things, right? But I'm like, I can't buy that because I got too many records.
0: Well, I did that today when I was
1: you
0: waiting.
1: Just looked longingly.
0: Yeah. I picked something up and was like, I really want that.
1: Because
0: currently I'm really into like Sarah Records, like the indie twee stuff, which in the 80s I couldn't bear.
1: Yeah.
0: But I picked one up today. It wasn't Sarah Records, everyone. Don't start panicking. It was a reissue.
1: Right.
0: But I did pick it up and think, ooh, that was, ooh.
1: Yeah.
0: And then I put it back and left.
1: Yeah.
0: Put it back and left.
1: It's so sad. So I've told this story a couple times in the recent past, but I was complaining to my better half, Francesca, about this. I was like, man, I'm full of records. I got so many records, this and that. They're on the floor. And she goes, well, if you look at the record shelves, they're still like 3 feet from the top of the record shelves to, you know, the ceiling. So technically you could get more storage and like buy more records. And I was like, I don't think you understand what you're.
0: That wouldn't happen in my house.
1: Yeah. Well, I don't think you understand like what's going to happen, because this means I got to build custom record shelves.
0: I
1: am going to fill every inch of that storage with records.
0: Yeah.
1: And she's always like, no, that's fine. You should do what you love, blah, blah, blah, blah, blah. And I'm like, you know, that's true love right there.
0: That is true love.
1: Yes.
0: I'm just going to let you know what I played before.
1: Yeah, please do.
0: Here Comes Summer. So the first thing I played was Ofo, The Black Company, Allah Akbar, which is a Nigerian record from 1981. And I can't remember.
1: I really liked that.
0: I can't remember why I have it. It wasn't part of anything recent. It's been in my collection for a while. I've no idea why. But it's such a ripper and it's so weird.
1: Yeah.
0: After that, I played The Oppressed, Urban Soldiers, which is such a favorite. And I recently got given the single of this.
1: Yes.
0: And but the songs actually appeared on an LP. And when they recorded the LP, it had electronic drums.
1: Right.
0: So if anyone's heard The Oppressed LP on Oi Records, which most people had heard and had, it had electronic drums, and that's all I can think of.
1: Like 808s,
0: straight up.
1: But
0: we all listened to that record so much that actually I thought I'd play this one. I kind of missed the fucking electronic drums.
1: Yeah,
0: I actually kind of missed it. Yeah. So that was the two I played, and then I played The Undertones, and now I'm about to play Lee Moses, Time and a Place, which is a fucking burner.
1: Yeah.
0: But you're going to have to wait about 25 minutes for me to run round the whole fucking studio to get to where the record
1: is. Yeah. But, okay, cool. Well, let's get back to some music. I do have a couple other things that we're gonna get to after a couple more tunes. So, again, you're listening to Annihilation Fan Club at lowergrandradio.com. This is Paul R., my special guest, DJ Brooksy. And let's get back to some tunes. We'll see you in a minute.

0: All right, we're back. Okay, real quick before you tell us what you listened to. So that last part of that last song with like the circus, like whatever music, I love that shit. And this is why Francesca and I, she only threatened to dump me one time. It's when I played Mr. Bungle for her.
1: Well, I know.
0: Because that would drive her insane. But I don't know why. Something about that music just speaks to me. It's like, I'm like, yes, I fucking love it. Especially after like a raw ass fucking like garage punk song after that. It was awesome.
1: That
0: but anyway.
1: Was raw as fuck. That was the Manatees Hate on Parade. And I love it because of the line, "You fucking ass clowns."
0: And poetry.
1: Every time it makes me laugh. Me and Paul talking about how it's quite difficult to play that poorly.
0: It is.
1: And rip it and like pull it off.
0: Yeah.
1: And you're just like, that's fucking, put it down. That's great.
0: Yeah.
1: Let's do that. So that single, I actually bought, they put an LP out after that, which is, they play better on it. And
0: yeah,
1: it's not
0: yeah,
1: as
0: yeah.
1: good. Because.
0: Yeah. You're like, you got too good at it.
1: You got
0: right?
1: too good. That was the Manatees on Total Punk, who've done loads and loads, a million records.
0: Yeah.
1: That a lot sound a bit like that, but that's one of the best. And I have another one on Total Punk I might mm-hmm. play. Before that was the AD's Living Downtown, which is the missus's, one of the her top
0: yes.
1: tenors. Absolute jammer from Delaware, somewhere like that. Maybe not Delaware. East Coast somewhere.
0: Yeah, yeah.
1: 78 or something. It was on those like Kill by Death type of compilations.
0: Yep, yep.
1: But it's not as rare as some of the other shit because no one gives a shit about it, but it's fucking kills.
0: No.
1: But the reason I played that was for the line, it's about moving out of home, and it says, "Mum's three blocks over, but I never go over." And that
0: yeah.
1: line's fucking killer.
0: Yeah, yeah.
1: And before that was Lee Moses' Time and Place.
0: Okay. So, question, how are, like, the B-sides on these records? Because I know there'll be some, like, you know, some punk records where you're just like, you know, put it on, and then you're like, man, so the B-side has to be awesome, too. And you play, and you're like, what the, like, did they strike lightning, or did lightning only strike, like, that time for that song?
1: Well, the AD's, the B-side, is a song called Testing, and it's killer.
0: Yeah.
1: The Manatees, I don't know if I've ever listened to the other side.
0: Oh, okay.
1: Maybe we'll just flip it yeah. over and play it after this
0: yeah.
1: and see. Because
0: yeah.
1: I couldn't tell you what the other side's
0: yeah.
1: like.
0: You know who always had killer A and B-sides? Was Fucked Up.
1: They did.
0: So like those early singles that they did from like 2002 to 2006 or whatever, right? Because I mean, I'm sure you were there too, right? It was like, at least, I mean, I don't know. I mean, I've only lived here in the San Francisco Bay Area, but it was like a moment back
1: yeah.
0: then, right? Fucked Up was coming like maybe twice a year
1: we
0: back
1: played
0: then.
1: With them,
0: touring.
1: The Hemlock.
0: Oh, okay. Yeah. So Young Offenders played. Yeah. And it was like, you know, you knew another single was coming out.
1: Yes.
0: And every single was killer. And then you get the new single and you're like, fuck, dude, it's killer. Let me flip it over. This song's killer too, right? Like they could not miss,
1: yeah.
0: right?
1: They did, but they did two-siders. And you know who also went to a degree, but like bands where they would, the B-side would never be on an album.
0: Yeah.
1: So there's a reason for the B-side. Like Oasis did it with their B-sides.
0: I like doing that.
1: Same here. Where,
0: yeah.
1: where you had to get the single because the B-side
0: yes.
1: was as good. Or you do a cover, which Fucked
0: right.
1: Up did loads of, where the B-side would
0: yeah.
1: be like Anorak City by Another Sunny Day, who,
0: yeah.
1: which is just a banger.
0: Yeah, no, I love doing that when I'm releasing records. I mean, you know, in some of the bands I've been in, they're like, well, what's the point, right? Like, barely anybody buys records. Nobody's going to hear the song. The same thing with compilations, right? I always got pissed when I bought a compilation with a band on it and it was like a song
1: yeah.
0: from the LP. Like I was like, why did I buy this? But then again, like I like buying records and listening to music, but that was the thing. Yeah. It's like there was one Old Firm Casuals song that we put on a compilation. I think it was like one of the Oi Ain't Dead compilations or something. And so this was in like 2013 or something. And I think like, you know, maybe like, 2019, 2020, you know, I was like, hey, remember that song that we made, American Dream? And Casey, our bass player, was like, no, I have no idea what that song is. And I was like, well, listen. So I played, I was like, it's a pretty good song. It's like, listen. He's like, I have no memory of like playing this song whatsoever. So
1: well, we did that when we did the Stockholm Syndrome, all the records things together. We put
0: yep.
1: like the single, then the demo, and we'd recorded these three songs for a compilation that
0: yeah.
1: never came out.
0: Yeah.
1: And not one of us of four people had any memory of when yeah. we recorded them
0: yeah.
1: or the songs.
0: Yeah.
1: But we had this recording and it had the titles and everything.
0: Right.
1: We obviously recorded them, but I think we went into the studio just to do those three yeah. songs, and they never came out or anything, and none of us could remember anything about it.
0: Yeah. Which was the complete opposite with Never Healed, is we recorded 15 minutes of music and we had
1: playing it over and over.
0: We had
1: since.
0: to play it every single song we ever wrote and a couple covers at every single show that we ever played. So, you know, whatever, right?
1: But no, they're not always good flips, because actually, to be fair, also with the Lee Moses track,
0: yeah,
1: which is Time to Place, which if anyone likes that kind of American mid-70s soul stuff,
0: yeah.
1: it's a banger. I don't know what the fucking B-side sounds
0: yeah.
1: like.
0: Yeah.
1: I don't think I've ever listened to it.
0: Yeah.
1: So there you go. That's a good question, mate.
0: Okay.
1: I don't know,
0: well, good. Well, yeah, another question I had. So, I mean, like on, you know, kind of at least the theme, you know, the times that I listened in on Street Sounds and when I was on there, was it was usually like, okay, we'll pick like some songs and then, you know, what they mean to you and stuff like that, right? And I know we've kind of, on your show, you obviously got a lot of information about other people and their tastes
1: yeah.
0: and their backgrounds. But
1: yeah.
0: so I've kind of heard a little bit here and there about, like, you know, where you grew up and what was happening and all this stuff. But like, so tell me a little bit about like growing up in England, like where you're from, because you're not originally from London,
1: no.
0: right? So tell
1: no,
0: like where are you from and what was that like? Because this is like in the 80s, right?
1: So I was born in Zambia, and I moved to England when I was 3 in 1975. And we moved to the furthest place you could be in England, right? In 1975.
0: Okay.
1: Like, you couldn't be for... The only other place you could be that's further away would be the north of Scotland.
0: Okay.
1: We were the opposite end.
0: Yeah.
1: So there was nothing. I lived in the countryside, not even near a little town.
0: Yeah.
1: One of my friends, who actually lives in the Bay Area, but I grew up with him back there, he referred to my house as being like East Germany.
0: Okay.
1: So like we had... Yeah, we had,
0: like brutalist, you know, falling down.
1: It was,
0: like,
1: no, it was just cold and like, you know, like, you couldn't... We didn't have access to anything. Like we didn't... Hardly could watch TV, and then it was just like your dad would watch the TV and you never, you know, you get glimpses
0: yeah.
1: of things. So there was, you weren't like... Like the missus is here. She lived in California
0: right.
1: in the 1970s and 80s. Mm-hmm. You know, it was like... Everything. You
0: Paradise.
1: Know, she talks about all the movies and the music and the MTV
0: yeah.
1: And I'm like, I've never seen any of that shit.
0: Yeah.
1: I didn't get anything. So
0: yeah.
1: it was pretty bleak, but it was a beautiful place, but it was just the middle of fucking nowhere. And then my brother went to big school and I was,
0: okay.
1: he's 2 years older than me. He went to big
0: yeah.
1: school and he came home with Back in Black in 1980.
0: Okay, okay.
1: And we had no reference of what that might be. What was it attached to or anything?
0: Right.
1: We just got that record, and that was just like, fuck
0: yeah.
1: me.
0: So was there, like in your little town, I mean, is that where you got into like punk rock and all that
1: so
0: stuff?
1: So that was later. So when I was like 9, 10, 11, 12, I was into like Iron Maiden and AC/DC.
0: Right.
1: But mostly because people... my brother went to school with would have these records. There's this one guy who was always just ahead of everyone's game, and so he would bring the records. My brother was just not that interested.
0: Yeah.
1: And so this guy's like, oh, you should listen to Metallica's first album. And I was like, what the fuck is that?
0: Yeah.
1: And it was like,
0: never heard of it.
1: How about this, it's even faster than that. And I'd be like, can it just keep being faster? That all I wanted
0: yeah.
1: was that. And then he was
0: yeah.
1: like, ooh, how about you listen to this stuff?
0: Yeah.
1: Like Crass and Conflict and stuff, which isn't as fast, but it's like really fucking mad. And at that point, it was sort of on. And then he had a copy of Maximum Rock and Roll.
0: Okay.
1: 985, probably.
0: Yeah, yeah, yeah.
1: And from then, it was just fucking on.
0: But there
1: on.
0: There was no like punk in
1: no.
0: your town?
1: Nothing.
0: So it's not like, oh yeah, there, you know, what was the town called that you grew up in?
1: Well, I grew up in a town called Camborne, which was the poorest town in the poorest county in England.
0: Okay.
1: So it's a mining town.
0: So there's no like, oh yeah, that classic punk band from,
1: no.
0: from
1: there was,
0: your town.
1: No, there was none. Although in the early 80s, there was like sort of skinheads and
0: yeah.
1: punks around, because it was so big in the early, you know, 82, 83, it was massive.
0: Right.
1: But I was so young, I just remember seeing them. And I remember seeing the magazine Punk Lives.
0: Yeah.
1: With like Watty from Exploit on the cover. And he had like, and then the guy from One Way System and his tattoos. And
0: yeah.
1: I'm just thinking, whatever that is.
0: Yeah.
1: I don't know what it is. I remember buying it.
0: Yeah.
1: Or stealing it. Can't remember which. But anyway, whatever it was, I remember just thinking, I don't know what any of this is. I have no access to listening to it.
0: Yeah.
1: But this seems like something I want to
0: yeah.
1: be doing.
0: Totally.
1: You know what I mean? And then as soon as I found it, in 85, 86, because then you could write to people. So you'd have a magazine and it would have their fucking home address in.
0: Right.
1: So you'd get these magazines and have like Ripcord, Heresy, and all these like American English hardcore bands.
0: Yeah.
1: Of now. They were now. And you'd write to them and they'd write back from their parents' house, you know.
0: Yeah.
1: Like, here's a new demo. And it'd be, you'd be writing to the fucking guy from Rip, which now seems mad because they're such legendary bands. But then you'd write to people in America.
0: Yeah.
1: And they would send you tapes of SSD Control and Siege and all these other bands. So once I got into tape trading and shit, that was it. You know, it was just fucking, it was on. But we had so little access to music. Yeah. I was very, really one-dimensional musically until till I was in my 20s. Till I left Cornwall at 18.
0: Yeah.
1: And it wasn't until I was a bit older that I actually even sort of was cognizant of other types of music.
0: Yeah, that's interesting. Because, I mean, I know that, like, there was a lot of tape trading and stuff like here in the Bay Area, you know, because it's like Maximum Rock and Roll and Gilman Street. So there was like a lot of access. But also, like, for people like me, like, because I started going to shows in the 90s, I'm like, there was so much music just here that I didn't need to like figure out what was going on in England or going on in Japan or going on.
1: You didn't
0: on
1: need
0: in,
1: to
0: like,
1: write to some kid in Wisconsin to get the demo tapes of his fucking friend's bands. Like, you didn't need to. And that's when I first came to America. I was 21, and it was in the early 90s, and I couldn't believe how much stuff there was, and also how everyone here just took everything for fucking granted.
0: Oh, big
1: they
0: time.
1: Were like, "Oh yeah, what? Well, yeah, we're not going to bother going to see Christ on Parade on Friday because we're going to go see Operation Ivy on Saturday."
0: Yeah,
1: and we'd
0: totally.
1: Be like, "Mate, if anyone had a fucking guitar, we were going."
0: Yeah,
1: like when we were 16, we did all start bands and stuff.
0: Yeah,
1: it didn't. You know, you didn't have the choice of like, we'll have the hardcore kids in this

0: all about, right? And I was like, holy fuck, dude, why did, like, but that should have been like me at 16 years old, like, listening to that, you know?
1: When I was that age, when I was 14, 15, 16, I was in my bedroom in the middle of nowhere.
0: Yeah.
1: Right? The only access I had to anything on the planet was tapes people sent me.
0: Yeah.
1: So, like, I had, but the one thing I didn't have, I had no kind of like idea of what was big or popular.
0: Yeah.
1: Or what
0: yeah.
1: was like obscure. So I'd have like, you know, GBH on one side,
0: mm-hmm.
1: and then the other would be like the Siege demo.
0: Yes.
1: And I assumed they were the same
0: yes.
1: thing.
0: Yeah.
1: Right? And then years later, everyone's like, that was the most obscure fucking thing ever. And no yeah. one had that tape.
0: Exactly.
1: But like, I couldn't tell the difference between like the Big Boys and the Descendants or Black Flag.
0: Right.
1: Like, to me,
0: right.
1: whatever was on the tape was on the fucking tape. Yeah. You know, it wasn't until much later that, yeah, I had any idea what the fuck was going on. We didn't have the internet.
0: Yeah. Oh, until, I didn't either. Yeah. No.
1: Until I was 25.
0: Yeah.
1: So, like, I didn't have access to, unless it was in front of your face. And I moved to London, Leicester and London, but, you know, I had no idea of what everyone else was fucking doing.
0: Right. Yeah. Well, I mean, okay, no, that gives me some background. No, I appreciate that because, you know, it's like we hear a lot of stories and stuff. And that's the same thing. Like, you're a couple years older than I am. I was into metal before I got into punk. Like,
1: I was too, but so, just for a shorter period.
0: Yeah. Yeah. So, you know, like, I mean, I think I've told you this before, but the first time I heard punk was when I was like 13, and me and my quote unquote girlfriend at the time, this was eighth grade. What do you do besides like walk around and look at each other? Right. But she was like, cause we listened to like Napalm Death and Slayer and all that stuff. And she goes, oh, I'm into punk now. I was like, oh, really? And she's like, yeah. So like, let me play this for you. And she played me the Misfits and Dead Kennedys. And I was like, no, I want to listen to Harmony Corruption by Napalm Death. Like, this shit is horrible, right? He's like, rah, rah, rah, rah, rah. Or, you know, Danzig, like, whoa. I was like, what the fuck is this shit, right?
1: Well, the version of that I have is
0: yeah.
1: that I'm currently really into stuff from England from like 86, 87.
0: Yeah.
1: Right? Like Sarah Records, like indie music.
0: Yep, yep.
1: And I don't recognize half of it at all, of ever even seeing it or hearing it. And for sure, had I heard it or seen it, I would have been like, this is the softest
0: oh,
1: shit
0: yeah.
1: I've ever heard in my life.
0: Yeah.
1: And absolutely not going to ever listen to that ever.
0: No, I feel you on that.
1: So I'm like, I'm going back to the people are looking at me like, why are you trying to find records that yeah. were like from down your street?
0: Yeah.
1: From 1987 when you could have just picked them up. And I was like, I had never even knew they existed
0: right.
1: till this year.
0: Right.
1: Like, I first, some of the bands I heard this year, I'd never even heard their names
0: yeah.
1: till this year.
0: Yeah.
1: I was so one track mind for so long.
0: Yeah. I don't think I've even like really dove into Sarah Records and stuff.
1: I think like, you'd like it. It's
0: yes.
1: like,
0: oh, I'm sure I would.
1: You'd like it.
0: I'm
1: it's
0: sure I would.
1: Soft as shit.
0: Yeah. Yeah. And just for context, everybody. So Tim is in studio. He's wearing like a mustard colored, button down cardigan with
1: yeah.
0: like, you know, those big like brown buttons, you know what I mean? And like some like fuzzy socks and
1: yeah.
0: stuff like that. So
1: yeah,
0: he's taken the Sarah and Records thing.
1: Birkenstocks.
0: Like, yeah. Birkenstocks. Right. You know,
1: yeah. I mean, the thing is when I'm into something, I'm fucking into it.
0: That's right.
1: I mean?
0: Yeah.
1: I'm getting a hair transplant.
0: Yeah.
1: No, but that's, yeah. My thing is that I'm so into different music and stuff, but I can't believe it when I'm hearing something now and I'm like,
0: yeah,
1: there's entire seeds of music that I had no clue
0: oh, yeah.
1: even existed.
0: Yeah. Yeah. You know and we can talk about this at another time, but you know, it's like, I'm always trying to like listen to something new, right? You get tired of like listening to the same things all the time. Right. And I've really been like getting into like classic house from the 90s.
1: Ooh, yes,
0: just
1: mate.
0: The hits, like
1: that's my shit.
0: mainly kind of just the hits, like the like radio hits.
1: Ooh,
0: but
1: no,
0: I'm like,
1: some...
0: I'm like, oh yeah, this has got a vibe. You know what I mean? I'm like, oh man, I love it, right? But I know nothing about I really know nothing about electronic music.
1: Well,
0: so.
1: I didn't bring the electronic music.
0: Yeah.
1: Cause it's on 12 inch.
0: Yes,
1: but I'm gonna play a couple more tracks, and
0: right.
1: then we're gonna go into. When I moved to London in the
0: okay.
1: 90s and we discovered
0: that sounds
1: drugs.
0: That sounds great.
1: Hit the play on that one because it's really far away.
0: Yep, I will do that. All right, so let's get back to some music for a couple minutes. Again, you're listening to Annihilation Fan Club with All R on Lower Grand Radio and special guest DJ Brooksy. Let's listen to a couple more tracks.

And that's Talmud, man. But I'm sure you want. Rebbe said, I'm not talking about computer. I will do computer business, man.

0: All right, we're back.
1: Back in the game. Funnily enough, we started talking about electronic music, but I didn't bring any. But we were off air, live on air. We were discussing that era when, after the sort of super duper punk era of late 80s, early 90s, I moved to London and got really into electronic music. Paul's looking worried about something.
0: Go ahead. Sorry. He's looking at the board.
1: He's looking at the board.
0: Go ahead.
1: Press some buttons, Paul. Press some buttons.
0: Yeah. No, I can see the lights going. So okay. I just can't hear myself very well. But go ahead.
1: So I didn't play the electronic stuff, and that actually is like a missing part of this, if there's a story. Missing part. But I did just play. I played the Moderns, God of Pop, which is a late 70s Swedish band. But the missus was still here. She just left. And it's one of her favorites. So I played it for her.
0: Yeah, that was a good one. I liked the sound of that one.
1: That was a jam. Then I played a couple of reggae. Well, one was a DJ's, which was Prince Jazzbo over Horace Andy Skylarking, Crab Walking, which is an absolute favorite of mine. And me and Doogie, he used to live with me in London and actually when I moved to America. But we were really into like rocksteady and skinhead reggae and soul. And both of us were like, yeah, we don't really care about roots and dance hall, yeah, that stuff. And then as time's gone on, we fucking love it. So that's why I played Ugly Man Computer was the last thing I played, which is just like proper hard digital dance hall from the early 80s.
0: Yeah, I love that sound. It's like, I mean, like dance hall like was another thing. Like we were saying off air or talking a little bit, like, how I never really got like really into electronic music. It was the same thing. Like every time I hear like dance hall, I'm like, man, this sounds so good, but I just don't
1: the problem
0: know where
1: to
0: start.
1: Is, you know? The problem is this, we also talk about this, is that particularly with Jamaican music, they fucking, if you did a fart in a bottle, they'd press it. Like any old shit, yeah. They'd press it. And there's so many records and it's so hard to know what it, and it's taken me the last 30 years to even get my head around half of the stuff, and then buying some of this garbage and then realizing like, oh, that's what the DJs yeah. are. Oh, that's what a version is. I was just telling Paul earlier, like I'd buy these singles, like these rocksteady singles. On the other side, it was just like half a track. And I couldn't understand what that was. And yeah. I was like, no, that's the version. And I was like, what do you mean it's the version? It just sounds like it's the track without the vocals. And they're like, yeah, but that's what the DJs do. Or it'd be a dub version. Yeah. They're like, oh, it's a dub. And I'd be like, what the
0: yeah.
1: fuck's that?
0: Yeah.
1: And now I'm like, oh, sometimes you buy the record for the B-side.
0: Yeah. Yeah, I don't totally understand that. Like, I understand, like, when I buy, like, hip-hop 12 inches, you know, and then there'll be, like, the vocal and then the instrumental. And I'm like, oh, okay, because I understand the DJs are, like, spinning things back or, like, you know, vocal only, like, putting the vocal over other things and stuff. But, yeah, with, like, dub, I never really got
1: well,
0: what that was all about.
1: A lot of times what they would do is there are two different things. Like, the DJs were the people that played the records, and they would talk over the top of them, and they became really famous, like
0: right.
1: Uroy and Iroy and these guys who became really famous.
0: Mm-hmm.
1: Dillinger, right? So they would play like rocksteady tunes, and then they would talk over them. And then people liked their talking so much, they were like, why don't you just do the tune with just the chorus?
0: Yeah.
1: And the verse bit, we take out the vocals, and you could do your bit over that. So that became the version. And then these dub yep. producers like King Tubby and stuff started doing basically their remixes
0: yeah.
1: of tracks, and sometimes they were so remixed you could hardly tell it's the original
0: yeah,
1: or other
0: yeah,
1: times you
0: yeah,
1: could
0: yeah,
1: tell it's the original
0: yeah.
1: but then it became people really wanted those because scientists or Tubby or these people were such good producers that
0: right.
1: they would do these really killer remixes
0: yeah
1: so that you get two tracks for one, you know.
0: Yeah, yeah. There's modern tracks like that too, where it's
1: yeah.
0: like a remix version. You're like, I don't even know where the original version
1: that's
0: came
1: kind of,
0: from. It's the remix that got popular.
1: That's kind
0: know?
1: Of what it was.
0: Yeah,
1: but yeah. Electronic music is the same. It's like, where do you start? Because you're like, oh, I like that.
0: Yeah.
1: And you listen to 1,000 songs and you don't like them.
0: Yeah.
1: So you have to start finding your way. Like when
0: yeah.
1: I moved to London, I lived with these guys who are DJs, so they had a house for records.
0: Yeah.
1: And so you'd get stoned on a Friday night, or you do fucking ease or whatever on a
0: yeah.
1: Friday night, and they would just DJ in their house
0: mm-hmm.
1: for you. So you just basically had, and you also had an entire record collection that you could just go through,
0: yeah,
1: and be like,
0: just listen,
1: what's this? What, you know? And then that's kind of how I got into that shit.
0: Yeah, yeah, yeah, yeah. That's I mean, that's the same thing, because I like the classic house songs, like the big like radio hits and stuff, right? Because but then yeah, I've watched some like DJs like on Twitch or something that are just like mixing house records and stuff. And I'm like, you know, I sometimes think like, how do they even hear about this stuff? Right. Like, well, you keep up on
1: this,
0: right? But if
1: that's all you do.
0: Well, but then I think that's how, that like, I, not so much now, but I mean, there was a time where all I knew about was like punk records. I knew every punk record that was coming out, every band that was everywhere, all over the world. And I'm like, okay, yeah.
1: It's the same thing. But now the internet, but even back then, it was like your friends were into it. And you got to those scenes where if you were a DJ guy in London, you only hung out with DJ guys.
0: Yes.
1: And so all you did was fucking play each other records and go out and play records to other people. That's all you did. And there's still those people, right? There's those people that, even in our world now, who are 100% only into hardcore or 100% only into whatever it is, Rare Groove or, you know, and those are the people that know everything about everything. I'm no longer that person.
0: Yeah.
1: You know, I don't have the energy, and I've realized I don't play records for anyone but myself.
0: Right.
1: You know, I used to DJ sometimes, or I do radio, whatever. Now it's only for me.
0: Yeah.
1: And so I don't have any kind of, ooh, I've got to keep up.
0: Yeah.
1: Because I don't want to look like I don't know what I'm talking about.
0: Yes.
1: Which, you know, ego comes into it. Like, I can't admit that I was always egoless going around thinking like, I remember being in situations feeling like I didn't know enough. I wanted to know more, or, you know, I need to be on top of this.
0: Yes.
1: You know what I mean? And now I, you know.
0: So that actually, like kind of brings something up for me. So I know you heard about the new band, the new hardcore band Sunblind, right?
1: I did indeed, yeah.
0: So that's like a bunch of people supergroup. From older bands. Hardcore Bay Area supergroup. So it's got Casey in there. It's got Dwayne, you know, who's like a good friend of ours. Like all people from around the scene, right? So we all went to their first show.
1: I didn't go, unfortunately. Week. Sorry, guys.
0: Tim did not go. I did see Tim wearing a Sunblind shirt on I did the order, internet. I don't know how he got it.
1: I ordered them and paid for them, and Dwayne mailed them to me. Okay, paid every fucking penny for
0: them. There you go. Perfect. But so we went and saw them. They were awesome, right? It was like really cool to see them. So you know, there was like five other bands playing, right? So I was talking to Andrew, because Andrew from Never Healed show up, and we were talking outside, and he was like, hey, did you see those guys like get out of the van? I think they're like out of the van out front. I think they're like one of the touring bands. He goes, they kind of remind me of like me back in like my early 20s, you know what I mean? Like in the 2000s. He goes, I'm gonna go check them out. I think they're next. So it was this band. I want to say they were from Richmond, Virginia, maybe. But they're called Lose Sight, and they were just like
1: a straight edge band?
0: Yes, yeah. A straight edge band. And they were like, so one guy had like a Poison Idea shirt on. One guy had like, I can't remember, like an, I don't remember, but it was like older band. So I was like, okay, they like know what's up. And they ripped, like they played. And I will say, like, it was so refreshing to see like younger people playing like fast hardcore, right? Because like, you know, Powerhouse, we play, you know, shows around Oakland, San Francisco and stuff, right? And like, you know, I mean, no hate to these bands, because that's just kind of like what the scene, you know, is kind of is right now. But it's all like slow beat down bands, right? And it's like, if you're gonna, in my opinion, if you're gonna do like slow heavy music, you gotta have riffs, dude. You gotta have like, it's gotta be catchy and, you know, have good sing-alongs and stuff. And it's just not something I'm really into right now. But I was like, wow, it's so good to see like a fast band like playing fast hardcore. And then they played Minor Threat Straight Edge cover, and they played SSD Glue cover. So yeah, it was like young kids, and then all of the guys in our late 40s, right? Also, you know, jumping out up there and all that. And it was just so much fun, but it made me think. I was like, man, I get kind of crotchety about going out, you know, to see a band or something like that. I want to get home early. I don't feel like going to a club or something. But it was one of those nights where I was so glad that I went and saw like a new band and like really enjoyed the experience, right? So
1: the thing is, it's still out there. And this is the thing that as you get older, you know, I'm in my 50s. As you get older, no matter what scene you grew up in or what music you like, everyone assumes when they stop going to the thing, it's over.
0: Right.
1: So everyone's like, yeah, you know what? There was no good band since fucking Conflict. There's no good band
0: Youth
1: since
0: of Today.
1: There's no good band since What Happens Next and No Justice. Yeah. You know, there's no good band since tragedy. There's no, you know, and because they don't do it anymore, they assume that people aren't doing it. But there's a scene for everything because everything keeps, because there's always going to be a new audience. There's always going to be new kids.
0: Yes.
1: And it's only people that don't go to it that have that opinion. I know they're out there. I'm just not going to go.
0: Yeah.
1: Like I used to go. Yes. Right? But I do know they're out there. Yeah. When you hear them, you're like, oh, yeah. Like, you still keep rear to the ground. And there is, it still exists.
0: Yes.
1: And just because you're not going does not mean that scene's ended.
0: Yes.
1: You know, it's like the rave scene. Oh, well, you fucking clubbing in the 90s was the only good clubbing.
0: Right.
1: You know what? Everyone's still fucking doing it now.
0: Yeah.
1: And there's still underground parties and this, it, you know, you see all the stuff on the internet, but the internet doesn't tell you the truth.
0: Yeah.
1: It's like there's still all this stuff happening. There's still bands playing in garages.
0: Yes.
1: And there's still people just ripping it, you know.
0: Yeah.
1: Just because we're not doing it doesn't mean it doesn't exist.
0: Yeah. And Powerhouse has played, like, you know, a lot of shows in the past few years, right? But there's like certain shows, because, you know, we'll play some shows like at a proper club with the bands that were around the first time, right? In like 1995 or something, right? And then you get, and this is, you know, the case with some other bands I play in, right? You get like all the old guys out in their late 40s, early 50s, just kind of reliving what they used to do. But we've also played some really awesome shows. We played a show, there's a venue here in Oakland called Victory Stables. And it's a big room with a like a skate ramp. And so we played with Bayway from New Jersey. It was kind of like a, you know, they're kind of like more of a New York hardcore style. And so, you know, we go there. And when all the kids showed up, it was like average age was 16.
1: Yeah.
0: They were dressed like ravers. They had like, you know, raccoon tails hanging off their belts. They were like, you know, like it was just the wildest scene, right?
1: Yeah.
0: And I was like, this is really weird. This, you know, this isn't how punk was when I was younger. Like, where are the crusties? Where are the freaking 77 charge people? But you know, they'd have long hair and like a Korn t-shirt on or something. And I was like, what is this? And then when the bands, no matter who the band was, they were out there moshing.
1: Going off, crazy.
0: And I was like, it feels so good to play a show where it's like kids just want to hear live music, or they're just like, you know, as soon as you rip into a song, it's just like they're jumping off the freaking sides and they're going crazy. It was like so refreshing. Right?
1: I mean, a lot of times people say to me, like, Bloody Blah's coming to town.
0: Yes.
1: You know, and they're people that are older than, you know, the same age as my dad.
0: Yeah.
1: And they don't understand why I'm going, I don't want to go. If I'm going to go out, I want to see someone that's 16. Yes. I don't want to see. And then you just look like some old pedo. But you know what? Stand in the back, shut your mouth, let him get on with it.
0: Yeah.
1: I don't want to go and see fucking Major Accident or the UK Subs. The guy's 80. My dad's 82.
0: I didn't see you at the Addicts at the Fillmore.
1: Not at the Addicts. That's what I mean. And everyone can't believe that I wouldn't be going to it. And I'm just like, if I'm going to go, I want to go and see that band from New Jersey who are straight edge band getting at the van who are 20. That's who I want to see, because that's who I think is exciting. And you know what? Step fucking aside. Like, no one needs us out there doing it. You know what I mean? Move to one side, you know?
0: Yeah.
1: Talking of that, I'm going to play something right now. This is more in line with that idea. Yeah, hit the button, Paul.
0: Okay.
1: Because this will give you an idea of the stuff that the missus does not as keen on, but...
0: Yeah.
1: This band, I tried to get this record, and this was in 2015.
0: Mm-hmm.
1: So not that long ago, right?
0: Right.
1: And someone said, no, they don't have an email. And I said, okay. How do I get the record? They're like, well, you could send money. They live in this squat in Sheffield.
0: Okay.
1: And I was like, it's like used to happen when I was a kid. So I sent this money and didn't hear anything for 9 months. And then a record just turned up.
0: Wow. Like the old days.
1: Like the old days. And this record, it's called, they're called the Skip Lickers.
0: Okay.
1: And what's the record called, Paul? Is it called Shit? Mindfucked.
0: Mindfucked.
1: Okay. So play the song.
0: Okay. All right. We're going to play a couple more songs and we will be back on Annihilation Fan Club.

0: All right, we're back.
1: That was Quick Romance, and we were just discussing how much we like these new bands doing new things, and that's a band from Bath in England from now, and they're young. Not young, I mean they're like 19.
0: Yes.
1: And they're doing a cover of a song written by Plastic Bertrand in France. There was like a hit for this eight-year-old kid, and this band did a cover of it, and it's just a ripper, man.
0: Yeah, I was saying, because I was like, man, this... Well, first I was like, are they French? And you're like, no, they're... English, singing in French, but also like it's like kind of like the Rosillos, but yeah. Not as like radio friendly, I guess.
1: Right, it's like
0: but
1: a rougher,
0: still catchy.
1: Yeah,
0: you
1: it's
0: know
1: catchy
0: what I mean?
1: But rough, and I'm yeah. looking forward to the LP. Like I've been chatting to them because I was like so stoked.
0: Yeah, I got to get the name of that from you after.
1: It's
0: after the
1: they
0: show's
1: said they're
0: over.
1: Just they're recording or just recording LP, which I'm really interested. Yeah. in. It's really good. Before okay. that was Os Mutantes from Australia, Sydney. Few years old now, yep. cover of Echo Beach.
0: Mm-hmm.
1: Good one. And then we did two rippers. We did
0: yes.
1: Mindless Mutant, which was another supergroup.
0: Supergroup.
1: So I thought I'd try to get a record in the shortest amount of time
0: yes.
1: with the biggest hitters in the band.
0: yeah.
1: So that was Casey, Carl.
0: Yes.
1: Brian Stern.
0: Mm-hmm.
1: And Hyrax Max Ward.
0: Yes.
1: What a fucking super group.
0: Yeah.
1: They did three shows, I think.
0: They did two shows. I only got to one.
1: Did you go to the one at False on in the City?
0: Yeah,
1: upstairs?
0: I think it, I thought I don't remember. I thought it was maybe a Balazzo, but I mean that was 20 something
1: no,
0: years
1: it was,
0: ago.
1: No, it was downtown.
0: Yeah.
1: In some like weird squatted building upstairs.
0: Yeah. And this was like such a because, I mean, all of those people at that time were in, like, pretty popular bands, you know what I mean? So it was,
1: yeah.
0: like, I mean, that were popular at that time. So it was, like, people from Look Back and Laugh,
1: what
0: from
1: next?
0: What Happens Next.
1: Our Turn.
0: Spaz had just, like,
1: yeah.
0: finished. Yeah, Our Turn. You know, so...
1: Talk Is Poison.
0: Yeah, Talk Is Poison, all this stuff. So, like, for the Bay Area, it was, like, you know, the rumblings of this band, like,
1: yeah.
0: coming. So they recorded one 7-inch. They put out one shirt that,
1: yeah.
0: in a black version, like white shirt with black, and then I don't know if you have this.
1: I don't
0: but
1: have.
0: They
1: I never had the shirt.
0: So I have the shirt.
1: Did it have someone sticking their fingers in the eyes?
0: Yes.
1: Maybe I did have it.
0: yes, but the other version of that shirt was the same print, but it was like Brian did like a rainbow ink thing. So it was like really cool. I didn't get one of those.
1: Who's
0: but,
1: holding? Who's holding?
0: Yeah. It, who's got that right?
1: The Mindless Mutant shirt.
0: yeah, but it was such like a. Like an event back then mm-hmm. because it was like everybody just loved like fast hardcore and all these bands that these people were in. And so they played two shows and you seem to remember better than I.
1: I
0: made
1: went
0: it
1: to one
0: but they
1: one.
0: Were packed,
1: packed,
0: immediately sold out, right?
1: Packed.
0: Like, you know,
1: packed. They
0: nobody,
1: played for like 5 minutes.
0: Nobody had ever heard these songs before.
1: No.
0: They never played before.
1: No.
0: The whole place like sold out immediately, went crazy, people stage diving, you know, just tearing yeah. the place apart. It was like a total phenomenon. And then they were like, okay, we
1: That's
0: did it.
1: That.
0: That's it. We're never recording. We're never playing. Don't ever mention this band again.
1: I know.
0: Right?
1: No, so they put it out in 65 and no one ever mentioned it.
0: Yeah.
1: And it's like an unknown sleeper
0: yes.
1: of all time. So I saw Casey, but I was talking to Casey not long ago. I have this. So I used to work with Carl. Still a really very dear friend of mine, but I worked with him for quite a period of time, and I worked with him during this period.
0: Yes.
1: And he was coming off the back of Our Turn. He was very much into the straight edge world at
0: yes.
1: the time. He's since, whatever, moved on to other things, but
0: yes.
1: still around. But anyway, he was still in his own little way. And so I heard that when they were picking a name, I think Max Ward said, oh, Mindless Mutant. And, Carl said, oh, no, I don't like that name at all. And Casey said, we're going to call it that then, because you hate it.
0: yeah.
1: That's
0: sounds about right.
1: That's, and so Casey doesn't have any memory of it and says,
0: of course.
1: He didn't think that happened. And I also said, did you rewrite the lyrics? And he also doesn't have memory of that either.
0: Yeah.
1: But I heard that also happened.
0: Okay, yes. So.
1: But anyway, they
0: yeah.
1: were an absolute fucking...
0: Yeah.
1: And that single, it's funny enough, I hadn't listened to it so long. And I put it on today and was like, fuck me, it's still absolutely
0: rips.
1: rips.
0: Yeah, and there's like a bunch of records from that time, like Bay Area hardcore records that are like, at least for us here in the Bay Area, like Look Back and Laugh.
1: Yeah.
0: It's like that it's like classic, like best, you know, one of the best hardcore records of like the
1: yeah.
0: era. and that's one of them, but no one remembers it
1: or talks about it ever.
0: Because nobody has it.
1: No one, you know? I know.
0: They made one 7-inch. Who knows how many they pressed. Actually, you know what? Next time I see Brian Stern, I'm going to be like, do you have a secret stash of 300 Mindless Mutant records in your garage or something?
1: Because the thing is that it came out and it was gone, and then no one talked about it or had it.
0: No.
1: But it wasn't limited, yes. I don't think.
0: It was
1: a regular 65 thing.
0: Yeah,
1: but anyway, classic. Before that, we were talking about younger new bands that fucking ripped. And the Skip Lickers from Sheffield were just...
0: Yes.
1: I think the singers...
0: So they're also current.
1: No.
0: No.
1: They're no longer going, but they were 8 years ago.
0: Okay.
1: But I think the singer is started doing a thing on his own called Rat Cage.
0: Okay.
1: Who now is a band and are playing and aren't a million miles away from that, but they're not as out of control as that band. But they were young kids living in a squat.
0: Yeah.
1: It was so mad.
0: Interesting. Yeah.
1: They did 3 singles. I think one's a split. They did this, that Mind Fucked, and then they did another one, and every one of them is just...
0: Yeah, I gotta see if some of these records are still around.
1: You know what? The Skip Licker stuff can't be hard to find because no one knew who the fuck
0: right.
1: were. Trust me. There's a few bands I could have played from the 90s into the 2000s from England that absolutely burn, that no one knows, and you can get for 50 cents.
0: Yeah, interesting.
1: And still rip.
0: Yeah, next time I go over there, I'm going to go look around. There's all these records I want to get when I'm in England that I assume would just be filling the used bins, Lush records and Ride records and stuff. But who knows, right? They might all be just hoarded away.
1: I think the problem is
0: nerd's freaking garage.
1: I think that because of Discogs and the internet, nothing is flooding the bins anymore of that caliber. Anything that's good, fuck me. That I was talking about Sarah Records earlier, and I was like, hey, why don't I go and pick some of these up?
0: Yeah.
1: No, they're $300 to $700 each.
0: Of course, yeah.
1: And I was like, it's not a fucking Minor Threat single, mate. It's some fucking fey indie band from Sheffield.
0: Yeah.
1: Jesus.
0: I also, this is only show number 2 of Annihilation Fan Club, but I didn't have time to do this this month, but last month I kind of put out I compiled a list of upcoming shows and things happening in the Bay Area, right? But I don't have that in front of me, but I wanted to real quick, did you hear that Rival Mob will be playing
1: In
0: August in LA?
1: I did hear that.
0: So I will be going to that.
1: I will not.
0: I will be doing my least favorite thing, which is going to a festival where I'm not playing, so I can't, sit in the shade and drink free water or something, right? But Rival Mob, legendary band,
1: The last time
0: Francesca was like, we have to go. So
1: the last
0: time
1: they played the Bay,
0: mm-hmm.
1: Paul's band played with them.
0: Yes.
1: And I put the show on.
0: That's right. Yeah, at 1234 Go Records.
1: Yeah,
0: which
1: and
0: is
1: I did
0: right
1: it at the MAB
0: street.
1: In San Francisco.
0: Oh, did you?
1: Same day, in the evening.
0: Oh, where was I? I think I was at the Avenue drinking after we were done, so that's probably where I was.
1: But yes, I'm not going due to the fact it's a festival.
0: Yes.
1: And looking at all the other bands playing, it's going to be a fucking shit show.
0: Oh, it's going to be crazy. It's going to be hot. We're going to be in some, as far as I understand, just some
1: field.
0: Big uncovered field. Yeah, so it's going to be rough. But also, the night before that, the pre-show, the return to California, Cold World, which is one of my favorite bands.
1: Also one of my favorite bands.
0: Yes.
1: And, funny enough, my son's favorite band, who never listens to, he just likes their merch.
0: Oh, yes.
1: So he wears all the Cold World merch.
0: Yes, yeah. I mean, you probably gave him all this merch, and it's worth $800 a shirt, and he's probably covered in spray paint or something. Right?
1: They're wrecked. he has all the ones where they play Chaos and Chaos.
0: Yes.
1: He has a load. Not the ones that you could buy online, but the ones that are at the show ones.
0: Yes.
1: And they're all killer. And they're wrecked.
0: Yeah. So other question, do we have any other... Tim Brooks Productions shows coming in the future? Are you going to put on any shows in the Bay Area?
1: I was going to... I almost put on a band called Bleakness from Lyon in France.
0: Yes.
1: They're coming on tour, and they didn't have a San Francisco show. They're playing Oakland on the 5th of August, and they didn't have a show on the 6th. So I set up the show last minute. But then I found out Ace from the Eliminators was doing a batting cage show.
0: Okay.
1: Same day, so I got them on that show.
0: Got them on that, okay.
1: And so I cancelled the other shows because the Ace's show will be better.
0: Yeah, okay. And that's it for now. No other big plans. No plans to get the homies out or anything.
1: No. With the thing is now everyone's doing these big tours and stuff. Yes. The days of the homies calling on the phone is less and less.
0: Yeah. Well, a lot of these bands that we know been around for 20 years. They're beloved. So yeah, they can definitely afford to play bigger shows than we can put on.
1: And then most of the Euros who I do shows for don't want to come to the States right now.
0: Right.
1: So a lot of those guys aren't coming.
0: Yeah, and a lot of these bands, like, they'll plan a tour and then just get denied at the border. Yeah.
1: So they're not coming.
0: Yeah, it's like a risk, right?
1: There's nothing really going on. I'm still writing for Razor Cake magazine. The new issue's coming out with Tuli Cole from Dead Moon. I did a big interview with her.
0: Great.
1: And it's like the biggest interview I've ever done. And it was like a big deal for me.
0: Yeah.
1: So that's coming out. They're shipping this week. So that'll be out right now. And then I go to England and then I come back and things will pop up.
0: Yeah.
1: You know, will pop up.
0: Is Razor Cake still a physical print magazine?
1: Yeah. Okay. It's the only one. Yeah, okay.
0: Yeah.
1: So it'll be in your shops and whatnot. So that I'm still doing that. I'm writing for Artcore magazine. I'm doing a big thing on British fanzines. When Karen was like, that's not niche, is it? British fanzines from 1986 to 1992.
0: Yeah.
1: So I'm doing that. But otherwise, just quietly living my life, Paul.
0: Yeah. Okay. Well, yeah, next month I will make some time to look through because I do put a lot of stuff in my calendar of like shows that I want to go to. Pro tip for people who are a little older and don't like going out that much.
1: That's me.
0: Buy tickets in advance.
1: Factual.
0: So because a lot of times I'll be like, oh my gosh, I'm so glad been wanting to see this band. Oh shit, they're playing on a Wednesday, right? But I buy a ticket because I know that I'll go if I have a ticket, and I'm always glad I went.
1: Dylan Jafora playing mid-August at Bottom of the Hill for the end of Bottom of the Hill. They're doing two nights.
0: Yes.
1: I don't know whether it's sold out yet. I have a feeling it might be soon.
0: Yeah, I think I might be in Ireland at that time. So, but I did see that was
1: happening. That's going to be great.
0: Yeah.
1: I saw them in Japan recently and they killed.
0: Okay. But yeah, coming up first Tuesday of August, I should have a list of some things that are interesting to me that are going on. New bands coming out, new records that I know are coming out, maybe some updates on the bands that I'm in and stuff. Little crazy today for work, so I was kind of scrambling to get here, but
1: we made it.
0: So we got a couple minutes left. Real quick, I think we'll just kind of do our outro. There's a couple of business items I want to take care of, and then maybe we'll play a couple more songs. And
1: I've got a banger coming up. I didn't even get to the African music section.
0: Oh, okay.
1: For the next time.
0: Yeah, we'll have to have you back on.
1: I've one track to play out on, but I have plenty more to go.
0: Yep. Okay. So first of all, thanks to everybody who listened in. I really want to thank Lower Grand Radio for letting me do this monthly show. Reminder, Lower Grand Radio does have a Patreon. 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There's, everywhere. I think you can get in as low as $3, right? So support them. Again, Annihilation Fan Club is on the first Tuesday of every month. I'm going to have a lot of future guests. I'm not going to throw out names right now.
1: There's some names in the books.
0: A lot of friends, a lot of people that I play with. I mean, I really just do this because I love to listen to music and talk about music with my friends. So thanks to everybody for tuning in. And let's listen to a couple this side,
1: right?
0: Yeah,
1: we got this one. This is the Four Brothers from Zimbabwe, part of a load of records I've been getting from Africa. This one, not even on Discogs, but John Peel loved this band.
0: Okay,
1: so
0: great.
1: They played a lot of them, but this song, only recently got it, and it kills, 1986.
0: Awesome. Well, thanks for coming on the show, Tim.
1: No worries, brother.
0: And everybody listening in, thanks for listening. We'll see you next month on lowergrandradio.com. This was Annihilation Fan Club with your host, Paul R. We will see you next month.
1: Get in.

I told her that she crazy. On sand, booty call Macy's. 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

0: I didn't see there.
1: Oh, hi.
0: Oh, hey.
1: Oh. Well, it turns out we're on the air.
0: So who's this beautiful song by?
1: Well, I do want to say, Sarah, you picked this song. It is by Gavin DeGraw. Never knew that. Did he have other hits? Or is
0: it just sounds like it just sounds like a name that would be.
1: That's who wrote that or performed it.
0: Like apparently,
1: Gavin. No, like
0: DeGraw.
1: That is like
0: of course, spiritually.
1: Gavin DeGraw did that.
0: I'm trying to understand the plot of this YouTube of this.
1: We're watching the video. I think it's just that they're at a house show
0: and the girls are being judgmental.
1: Oh, I guess I wasn't. I just saw they were at a house show and I kind of tuned everything else out.
0: See, there's a lot of like interstitial shots of like mean, like bitchy girls putting on lip gloss.
1: Oh.
0: Or something.
1: Huh.
0: I don't know.
1: Maybe they're trying to be anything other than what they're trying, to be lately.
0: They're trying to make him feel like he doesn't need to just be anything. He does need to be something other than what he's been trying to be.
1: Because
0: lately.
1: He's comparing himself to her and he's going, look at them being something other than what they're trying to have.
0: It's a proto incel. It's a proto incel anthem.
1: This is an incel anthem. But like also, but incels feel like they do need to be doing anything other than what they've tried
0: from
1: to be.
0: From our
1: lately.
0: Perspective.
1: No, but, well, okay, I guess not all incels are...
0: Looks maxing. Yes. So, well, this is an anthem.
1: This is an anti-looks maxing incel anthem.
0: I have goosebumps all over my body.
1: Fuck.
0: Figured
1: bump
0: it
1: check.
0: Out. I have a question for you.
1: Yeah.
0: What are your thoughts on and knowledge of the female incel?
1: The femcel?
0: Oh, that's what it's called?
1: Yeah, so already...
0: I'm behind. I'm asking.
1: Logging you, if you will.
0: I do know that. Yeah, I kind of just want to know more. What's up with that?
1: I mean, I don't know if I know like that. I mean, other than, you know, my dipping my toes. I think it's the same deal. Just they're girls.
0: But is there the same level of hatred?
1: Maybe more. Because I think that on some level... The femcel, like, kind of knows that, like, in some way she can, like, technically get laid.
0: Uh-huh.
1: But, like...
0: Not how she want to.
1: Yeah, I think that is also an element of it, which maybe makes it a more complicated... But all the femcels that are popping into my head are, like, messed up people that have, like, seriously... Like, are, like, mm-hmm. the, you know... I don't know if they're like mass shooters technically, but like that
0: yeah,
1: level.
0: Yeah.
1: So
0: yeah.
1: Like, I don't know what the casual
0: femcel
1: is doing.
0: Okay. Your mind is going to
1: the extreme case.
0: I mean, I think with incels, the mind goes to the extreme.
1: Right. I mean, it's an extreme lifestyle.
0: Yeah.
1: Yeah. Or at least headspace.
0: For sure.
1: Yeah.
0: Anyway, just on the mind.
1: Oh, so you're listening to Agni Ants.
0: Welcome. This show is actually, believe it or not, if you're just tuning in for the first time and listen to the last 5 minutes, we are an advice show. And we're here just killing time until you ask us for some advice. So here are your options. You can call us. You can text us. You can write in to us. That phone number to call and text is 925-471-6086. And again, 925-471-6086. Don't be shy. Or do, but call.
1: Yeah, you can call and be shy.
0: You can also, on our Instagram, reach our Google form where you can write in if you're feeling totally scared to have our powerful phone number in your phone at all.
1: It'll be anonymous, so we won't know.
0: And we just are wanting to give such great advice today.
1: Yeah. I just drank... that Gatorade really fast.
0: You didn't.
1: For
0: you
1: me,
0: drank half.
1: If I drank half of it, like kind of fast.
0: You have to pee already.
1: I don't have to pee, but I just. It's kind of settling. I feel. I like. It's like sitting. Like.
0: It's sitting. Really.
1: It feels like it's sitting in my throat. It's not. But that's the. Energetically.
0: Did you
1: it
0: accidentally
1: is.
0: Get a thick Gatorade?
1: It's really old. they get thicked up. No, I don't think so.
0: And I'm drinking a coffee.
1: Wow. Yeah, I don't know. What should we...
0: Well, do you want to hear I could talk about my bike trip. I ate the best cinnamon roll ever.
1: Okay, good. Good.
0: And I really, so I was on a long bike trip. Yeah. And we hadn't seen other bikes in like truly days, and then we got into Marin.
1: Oh.
0: And we started seeing the like weekend warrior, like super like $1,500 bike road cyclists. And
1: yeah,
0: it was fucking crazy. We were waving. We were saying hi. Nothing back.
1: They didn't wave
0: back.
1: They
0: would like, they were looking at it very clearly. No one was wearing sunglasses. They were looking at us, seeing us wave, and giving us nothing.
1: It's not surprising.
0: And at some point, I was like getting really pissed off. I was like, what the fuck?
1: Right.
0: And then I was like, because I was like, we're all in this together. And I was like, oh, it's about class.
1: You look dirty.
0: Yeah.
1: Like, you've been biking for a week. Like,
0: yeah.
1: You look disgusting.
0: Yeah.
1: You have bags.
0: But you can't.
1: What,
0: a
1: are
0: wave?
1: You even sleeping
0: what
1: outside?
0: What does a wave take?
1: Why
0: you know?
1: Would? Yeah, but why would they?
0: I know. It just made me really sad.
1: It's sad. It's pathetic.
0: Yeah.
1: It's completely pathetic.
0: It was a big bummer, but other than that, I ate a really good cinnamon roll.
1: Nice.
0: And that's my take. And I only cried once.
1: Wow.
0: Yeah.
1: Ooh.
0: I cried twice, but they were
1: why?
0: Very because I got really scared. Do you know about coal rolling? Have you ever heard this term?
1: Coal rolling.
0: I just learned this.
1: No.
0: You can like mod your exhaust pipe of your truck to like be extra dirty when you like slam on the gas.
1: Oh, like when all the black stuff
0: yes.
1: comes out.
0: Yes.
1: Okay, then I know. Yes.
0: So people, it's like an expensive mod apparently. And people will like do it to bikes because they're like, get off my
1: yeah,
0: street.
1: Like, fuck you.
0: We got coal rolled a couple times. This one truck came back three times.
1: Whoa.
0: Just to coal roll us.
1: Each time?
0: Yeah. Crazy.
1: That's brutal.
0: Super gnarly. But no, the time I cried was we were biking on this bit with no shoulder and a semi truck came super close and my nervous system just got like totally rattled.
1: It's scary. Yeah.
0: But most of the time I was like, there was some comfort in like knowing that if I died, it would probably be like pretty instant.
1: Yeah.
0: Yeah.
1: That's good.
0: Yeah.
1: That's good.
0: But
1: yeah, sometimes I think maybe not most of the time, but I think if in situations where I have like really almost died.
0: Yeah.
1: I think it's pretty normal afterwards to cry.
0: Yeah.
1: I think that's like a pretty normal.
0: Yeah.
1: Just physical reaction to being like, oh.
0: Yeah. So yeah, I'm a huge bike girl.
1: That's
0: and
1: great.
0: So are you, by the way.
1: I am, but I feel like I'm like not, like I'm biking probably like round trip like 10 miles every day.
0: Yeah. That's a lot.
1: I'm exhausted.
0: Well, like, you're building the strength.
1: I know, but
0: you need to honestly, the truth of it, which really sucks.
1: What?
0: And
1: I need to bike harder?
0: Actually, the opposite.
1: Good.
0: You need to bike slower.
1: Oh.
0: Because, and I've learned this with running, I've learned this with biking. You can go so long, you can get so not tired if you actually just, like, take it slow.
1: I'm showing off too much.
0: No, I think it's just a normal impulse to be like, go.
1: It's hard for me to help it. Like,
0: no,
1: I just
0: no, totally.
1: Love biking fast.
0: I know, but if you're actually that exhausted,
1: I am,
0: like, you should just sit back, bike slow.
1: Okay.
0: You'll feel so much. Just try it.
1: Okay.
0: It's one of those things where you'll try it, you'll be like, oh, and then you'll be able to turn the knob a
1: yeah
0: little, you know.
1: I guess sometimes I do, like, half my ride I'll be like, okay, I'm going in a lower gear.
0: Yeah.
1: And then I kind of reach this point where I feel like I'm like
0: rested
1: or I'm like, my body wants to go fast, so I'm like, I'm spinning in the gear.
0: Yeah, yeah.
1: And then I'm like, okay,
0: I can
1: go faster now.
0: I think that's great. But
1: yeah.
0: You got to give your body those, like,
1: I have to
0: legs.
1: Actually legitimately start at a lower. Yeah, okay.
0: Yeah.
1: Okay.
0: Anyway, also, like, if I am imagining the route that you take to work correctly.
1: Which we're not going to talk about.
0: Yeah. But, like, it's low-key just a little uphill the whole time.
1: Yeah.
0: But you're not seeing it, so you're like, why is it, you know? So you
1: no.
0: you are, like, mashing.
1: I think that the way that I'm going is maybe slightly different than the one you're thinking of. Okay. And I feel like it's slightly uphill and slightly downhill both ways.
0: Sure.
1: You know?
0: Like, yeah, yeah, yeah.
1: But it is like a
0: variety.
1: Yeah, but it's really subtle.
0: Yeah.
1: And it's like changing every like five blocks.
0: Shoot.
1: 11/11, make a wish. Should we...
0: Let's do Pride Month.
1: Happy Pride Month.
0: Should I talk about what I'm proud of?
1: Yeah, please.
0: But then you won't.
1: I won't talk about what I'm proud of?
0: We're getting a phone call and people don't want to hear what I'm proud of.
1: No, they realize it's Pride. Hi, caller.
0: Hi, caller.
2: Hi, Agony Ann.
1: Hi, what's up? What's going on?
2: Nothing. I'm seeking advice.
1: Great.
0: Yes, that's what we're here for.
1: Yeah, what can we help you with?
2: Okay. So I'm kind of looking for inspiration for a way to shake up my life a little bit.
1: Mm. Okay.
2: If you know what I mean. I'm feeling stuck.
1: Okay.
2: And I'm like, if I've worked in the same job for like 4 years, been in the same apartment for 2 years. Mm. And I'm sort of like, I feel like I'm kind of like reaching for the low hanging fruit of like, oh, maybe I'll move or maybe yeah. I'll switch jobs. Sure. I think the root of it is somewhere else.
1: Okay.
0: Totally.
1: So is it, I mean, do you like your apartment? You like your job enough?
2: No.
1: Okay. Okay. So, but let's call that low hanging fruit.
0: Yeah.
1: What is it like your relationships, your friendships, like what you're doing with your free time? Like how big a pivot do you want?
2: Well, I kind of feel like I've tried little pivots a lot. Like I've sort of tried different habit changing stuff or like seeing friends more or seeing friends less.
0: Yeah.

0: a deep level of stagnation and like a consistent level of like what at like non-enjoyment in like maybe a lot of elements of your life, like I think you should just why not grab
1: the low-hanging fruit if it's right there.
0: Or just like,
1: also it's not low-hanging fruit because those are incredibly difficult things
0: those
1: to
0: are
1: do.
0: Actually huge things.
2: Well, I just feel like low-hanging fruit from the sense of like for your mind to go there, you know.
1: Yeah,
2: like,
1: sure.
0: I mean,
2: but you know, I think what makes it so hard is like my apartment is like I don't like it, and I think it's like kind of cursed, but it is unfortunately an unbelievably good
1: deal.
2: And kind of same with my job, like
0: I
2: don't like it, but it pays well, and
0: well,
2: it's like a good job.
1: I mean, golden handcuffs are like, still handcuffs, babe.
0: That's true, but if it pays, I mean, can you do something like you subrent your apartment and you like whatever, fuck off for a while, you go on a trip, you do an extended, what about that? Is that too obvious, or should
1: have you considered the e-pray love option?
0: Right.
2: Yeah, I mean I've considered the e-pray love option. I think I'm focusing on the work, finding a new job, because I work from home, and like I said,
1: the apartment's cursed.
2: I can't explain
1: bad.
2: It, but there's something evil happening in here.
1: Okay, I actually think you should sage it. I think you should sage it.
0: You should cleanse it.
1: You should.
2: The person who gave it to me told me that she had to move out because it made her too depressed, and I was like, oh, that's not good.
1: Do you have windows?
0: That's a bad sign. Yeah, do you have any
2: sunlight?
0: I have
2: windows, and they are currently shuttered.
0: Okay, maybe try it.
1: First step, unshutter.
0: Yeah.
1: Let's go there.
0: Shifting your space, trying to make your living space more enjoyable, making it, like, if you're like, I'm not going to find a better deal, I don't want to spend a bunch more money on rent.
1: Yeah.
0: Then you got to completely shift the world in there.
1: And you can, buy a new couch might change your life. You never know. Wait, I also have kind of an awesome idea.
0: I have a totally out of pocket one too.
1: You want to go first?
0: Yeah.
2: OMG, you guys.
0: Have you thought about transitioning?
1: Okay.
2: Well, actually,
1: mine is sort of.
0: Okay, we can just.
1: Sorry. Go on. Yeah, have you thought about
2: that? That thought did pop into my head yesterday. I'm not kidding.
0: Cool. See? I mean, that just.
2: But I.
0: What?
2: Yeah, sorry.
0: No, go
2: ahead.
0: It was more of a
2: passing curiosity.
0: Yeah.
2: You know?
0: Maybe you should try experimenting.
1: Well, this is my advice is maybe sort of related. What I was going to say is you should maybe try to have like a brand new silhouette, or like buy a jacket that's like not the kind of jacket you would ever wear.
2: Whoa.
1: And you're trying being like, and it's like, whoa.
0: No, these are the same idea. Totally.
1: Right? Do you know
2: what
1: I'm saying?
2: You know what? On that point, like on the new clothes point, I like something I've noticed about myself, like, is that like classic, like my plants are dying. But the second thing is like, I haven't bought new clothes in like years, and I've been wearing the same fuck ass outfit.
1: Yeah.
2: Well, but I look good in, obviously, but it's stinky now because I'm biking everywhere.
0: Yeah.
2: But I'm like, I can't even get myself to open the eBay app.
1: Well,
2: and
1: maybe
2: like,
1: go, maybe
2: I
1: do some.
2: I think there is something in clothes. Sorry,
0: you can't get yourself to open the eBay app.
1: No. Just go. You don't like your apartment. Go into the world and shop.
0: Yeah, you should.
2: No.
0: I think okay.
1: Okay, go out in the world, get some inspiration.
2: I don't want to go to a vintage store in my little tiny town.
1: Yeah,
2: the vintage shopping is not.
1: Well, go a little further out and go to some real, go to like some bins or something. Or you can go to the place, get some inspiration, and take it home to eBay.
2: That's true. I have things that I want. I've got things in my watch list on eBay, but I just, I don't know. I'm like, oh.
0: Have you?
2: I don't know. I feel less inspired about clothes lately.
0: Yeah.
2: I do think clothes is like a good, like you feel good with new clothes.
0: Yeah, I mean, I think that, sometimes you just do a little consumerism and it helps you. You get a little addicted to online shopping to kind of cope. I don't think that's a bad strategy. I think that will help. I think that, I do think that you should try and meet new people and do new things. Like, I don't know. I think you should try doing weirder stuff or more normal stuff.
1: Contact improv.
0: Depending on what you're doing.
2: I'm sort of on the way. I, like, have been meeting new people. I've definitely been making new friends, and I think I'm going to start surfing. I haven't done it yet.
0: Great.
1: Love it.
2: I have
1: great.
2: A friend.
1: I love that.
2: A newer friend who is a gay guy who surfs, and he is lit, epic, awesome sauce. And
0: oh, great.
2: I'm really trying to, I'm like, I've got a gun to his head right now. Take me surfing.
0: Okay. That no, sounds like a good dynamic.
1: Well, and then you can also, I mean, it's kind of the perfect, you can online shop for a wetsuit.
0: Yeah.
1: That's your new outfit.
0: Or it's like you mod your board.
1: Oh my God.
2: I have cool a wetsuit, decal. Bitch.
1: Yeah.
0: Well, cool decal on your board.
1: And you can spend all that time. You won't be tripping about your life if you're waxing your board.
0: Yeah. Is your work from home job a job where you can fuck off?
2: It's unfortunately not. Like, I can, like, I could, like, for, like, an hour, but, like, I can't go, like, work from somewhere else, which is really stupid and kind of, it's, like, I either need, like, that's why I'm focusing on work, sort of, because, like, I either need to be in an office where I, like, can't be, like, ruminating for 8 hours in the day.
0: Right.
2: Or I need to be in a job where I can, like, go to Maine for 2 months or something.
0: Right,
2: know?
0: Like, you can actually do the thing.
1: So in that way, the job, like, isn't that great.
2: No.
1: You know, it's
2: not.
1: Like, it might pay well, but it's, like, not affording you the kind of vibes you want, so.
0: Yeah, I mean, I would save the money, or I would, like, invest it in something that will, like, help you in this pivot. Like, while you have access to the money, is to use it, or plan with it. I feel like that psychologically might help you, but you should probably get a new job.
2: You
0: should probably get a new job and a new jacket and some new type, a new style of pants or a new style of shorts.
1: A new style of pants. Oh my God. Or been thinking about them a lot. Capris.
0: Get into capris.
2: I've started doing this thing. It's and this is kind of my version of like, it's a little radical for me. I have these shorts and they're like already kind of long and I've been sagging them crazy style. And so I'm like I'm walking around with a crazy with my butt hanging out.
1: That's
2: basically.
1: Someone who's ready for capris, and let me tell you what.
0: Okay.
2: No, I'm saying it's kind of it's sort
1: Here,
2: of
1: it's
2: like
1: giving capri.
2: It is a capri in a way.
0: Is it kind of cunty?
2: Yeah.
1: Yeah, you have to think about it for a second. Yeah.
2: Sure
1: yeah.
2: Is.
0: That's good.
2: Yeah.
1: That's great.
0: But yeah, long shorts.
1: And long
0: capris,
1: shorts is kind of surf culture.
0: Kind of surf culture. I think you should start.
1: You become a surf rat.
0: You should start dressing like a butch lesbian who surfs.
1: That's cool.
0: Right?
1: That's undeniably okay. cool.
0: Wouldn't that look sick?
2: Yeah, yeah. I fuck with
0: you
2: that.
0: You got the long shorts. You got like a cool open button up shirt or whatever.
1: With a like tank
2: I feel
1: top.
2: Like I need piercings for that.
0: You do need, yeah, get piercings, get tattoos, get a face tattoo, like bleach your hair.
2: A face tattoo. Yes, neck
0: like,
2: tattoo.
0: All of it,
1: Big
0: all
1: change.
0: Of it.
2: Okay. Should I get the Democrat donkey on my neck?
0: Holy shit.
1: Yes.
0: Yeah, but you should
1: Someone
0: get it.
1: Has to.
0: You should get it in like tie dye. Like
1: yeah,
0: tie-dye
1: yeah, yeah,
0: colors.
1: Yeah, yeah, yeah.
2: Or
0: the Grateful Dead.
2: Just Pete Buttigieg's name.
1: Just his name?
0: The name.
2: Yeah.
1: Where
0: on
1: your
0: neck?
2: In rainbow. In
1: it wraps
2: neck.
1: Around the whole
0: Whoa.
1: Neck.
2: It's Pride Month.
1: Yeah, it is.
2: It's Pride Month.
0: That, yeah, it's kind of like a necklace in rainbow that says Pete Buttigieg. Yeah.
2: Yes.
0: That's
2: because I always hold him close to my chest.
1: How's he? Yeah. Been, how's his husband? Are they still together? Chasten.
0: Wow.
2: Chasten. Yeah. My mom told me they live in Traverse City, Michigan, together.
0: Wow.
2: And have two kids.
0: They have two kids.
2: Yeah. Well,
1: wow. I would not want people to be my dad.
0: They found two kids somehow.
2: he speaks seven languages.
1: That's that. Damn. Seven languages does not a good papa
0: That's
1: make.
0: Scary.
2: Yeah.
1: Do we help you? Do you want more?
0: I feel like we didn't help you.
2: Yeah.
0: I feel like we
2: I
0: didn't
2: think
0: help,
2: did help
0: you.
2: Me.
1: I'm really serious. Like, I think, okay. I just, sorry to return to my earlier advice because I don't feel like it was latched onto very much, but I really think that like getting, it, okay, shopping is one thing and being like, and but you can fall into these things of like, this is what I always get. Like for me, it's like striped sweater, I'll just keep buying those, and then I'll be like, why doesn't this hit? You know? But then what really I think can change something is if you're like, you pick something up and you're like, I'm not this person. You know? Like,
0: yeah.
1: And then you go, could I be?
0: What if I am?
1: And then, like, it's good. It, like, I think it, like, frays at the edges of, or, like, it allows for some reassessment of the self in a, or some plasticity or something. You wear a jacket and you wear it and you feel good in it and you're like, oh, I didn't know I could be this person. And then you are and you feel good. And it's like, it's so good.
0: I've been wearing a fun sweater recently I really like.
1: Which?
0: Have
1: I seen it?
0: I don't know if you have. It's a vintage LL Bean that I've had for a while.
2: Ooh,
0: it's really
2: that's
0: nice.
2: That's my tea.
1: Yeah, that's
0: it's cool.
1: Good.
0: I want to throw something in. Like, I think also, like, we live in hell. Like, we live in hell. Like,
1: yes, unfortunately.
0: Like, and I just think that, like, there is a serious limit on, like, what we can do. And sometimes for me, it's just helpful to be like, the structure is bad. Like, my life is maybe materially even, like, decent, but, like, we live in a bad thing and it does bad things to us. And, like, taking that information and, like, turning that into some sort of resilience and turning that into, like, you also like, you do have autonomy to make weird ass choices and do weird ass things. And, like, you should go do that. You need to shake your life up a bit because, like, this is the timeline we're on. And, like, whenever we can have fun within the, like, horrible framework is when we're doing good. So, like, try and do what you can, whether that's, like, having fun in your life or whether that's, like, contributing to something that is meaningful in some way or, like, beautiful in some way. Like, and it's really hard because everything fucking sucks. But, like, just fucking, the only way out is through. Like, the only way out is through.
1: And it's good, like, you know, I think I really like the surfing thing because it's
0: fucking surf. Thing,
1: like, getting knocked around by the ocean will make you feel small in a way that's, like, really fucking helps.
0: That's beautiful.
1: You know?
0: Yeah.
1: It's like, it can feel like it's hell, but I'm just a little speck.
0: But it's, like, natural. It's, like, remembering that, like, you're just a little guy in the big ocean.
1: Yeah.
0: You know?
2: Well, I'm big.
0: Compared to the ocean?
1: Have you ever seen a freaking whale, man?
0: Nice.
2: No, I haven't.
1: Okay, well, then.
0: Go see a whale.
1: Go see a whale, and then come back and tell me you're big.
2: Actually, I was at the beach 2 weeks ago, and I saw freaking dolphins. Talk about something that, you know what, like, and that's something to be, I should be, like, so excited that I saw dolphins. I was like, dang, there's some dolphins over there. Like, that's pretty cool.
0: Yeah.
2: But I'm just, like, now realizing that I should be like, yay, I saw dolphins, you know?
1: I don't know. I think you gotta say, like, yes, but also the shoulds don't help, you know?
2: Okay, so I should do less of shoulds.
1: Probably. You should just do whatever the hell you do. And one of them.
0: Yeah. Beating yourself up over your reactions to things is, you know, what does that do? That doesn't do shit.
2: Well.
0: You saw some dolphins. It was beautiful.
1: That's cool. I'm jealous of that.
2: It was cool.
0: Yeah, your experience made other people jealous. Does that make you feel better?
1: That's what it's all
2: about. Yeah, it does.
1: Well, we're wishing you the best.
0: Yeah, you should.
2: Thank you, Agony Ed.
0: Do all of it. Please call back. We love you.
1: Yeah, keep us posted.
2: Okay.
1: Get a freaky jacket. Get something with some
2: I'm not
1: going to
2: get a jacket
1: because
2: I need to get something more weather appropriate.
1: Get a shirt.
0: And
1: the shirts are the jackets of the summer.
0: And, like, if you want, you can just, like, you can just take hormones and then you can just stop.
1: That's true.
0: You can take any type of hormones. You want to get ripped?
2: Cool.
0: You want to get soft? Whatever. Yeah, transition into, like, a buff man.
2: Yeah, that's a good idea.
0: Whatever you want.
2: You know what? And I do feel like, unfortunately, I'm like, actually, I should start exercise. Oh, I do exercise, like, because I ride my bike everywhere. But I'm like, I should start, like, actually exercising. But, like, that is so corny. I'm sorry.
1: No, I know. Well, the thing, I mean, you have to understand how hard it is for me to not be like, unfortunately, because there's no having an advice show and ever saying journal and exercise is like so fucked up and evil, but
0: like it does help. It does.
1: You know, but you know that. We're not yeah. going to tell you that.
2: Yeah.
0: Okay.
2: But, yeah.
1: Well, hang well, in there.
2: Thank
1: we love you.
2: Abby,
0: yeah.
2: I appreciate the advice.
0: Yeah, of course.
1: We love you, baby.
2: Sending my love.
1: Thank you. Bye.
0: Right,
2: bye-bye.
1: Suzzy's in the studio with us.
0: Oh,
1: that's
0: yeah.
1: my dog.
0: That's a dog.
1: She's being pretty chill.
0: Oh, she's being really good.
1: She got catcalled yesterday.
0: Really? What? They? That's a dog.
1: Well, we got catcalled in tandem.
0: Oh.
1: The guy said, "You two look good." And there was no one else around. I was like, "Did he just?"
0: Yeah, you and your dog.
1: You and your... But yeah, it was all for Suzzy.
0: That's
1: but I was
0: awesome.
1: Like, "Oh, it's like kind of a first, as far as I know."
0: For
1: her.
0: You, for her, yeah.
1: yeah.
0: For both of you to
1: for
0: be
1: me,
0: catcalled
1: yeah, yeah.
0: together.
1: Yeah, yeah. It was a bonding.
0: That's beautiful.
1: It was a bonding moment. Yeah, it was cute.
0: She's like, "I feel so complicated." Man.
1: You're listening to Agony Ants. We're the internet's radio advice show coming out of Oakland, California. LowerGroundRadio.com.
0: Woo!
1: Donate to them and to Wikipedia. And you can give us a call, 925-471-6086. 925-471-6086. Call me. Yeah.
0: Yeah. Give us a call.
1: We're enthused.
0: We're so enthused. Did we play this voice message last time?
1: I don't know.
0: I don't know if we did. I'm going to try and play this voice message.
3: Hi. I was just behind a student driver. And on the back of the car was also your bumper sticker. And I was compelled to call. So I have a teeny tiny agony, which is that the student driver couldn't turn left fast enough. When the green was, and we got stuck there for a while. Isn't that a shame? Maybe you know that putting your sticker on the back of student driver cars will lead to lots of tiny agonies. I don't know. Anyways, or lots of reports of tiny agonies. Anyways, Agony Ants, nice to know about you. Bye.
0: Wow.
1: Wow. We have fans all over the world.
0: I love when they call the bumper sticker.
1: I know. If anyone wants a bumper sticker, we have more. Buy them from us, or we'll give them to you. No, but buy them.
0: You should buy them.
1: What do we did? How many dollars?
0: Like seven.
1: $7.
0: It was seven.
1: Come on, we still haven't recouped our purchasing of these things. I haven't.
0: Oh. Oh right, because we split them up.
1: Yeah.
0: Yeah.
1: Anyway, if you want to be part of spreading gospel,
0: yes,
1: in a fun, freaky way. Buy a bumper sticker from us.
0: Yeah.
1: DM us on Instagram.
0: And then we'll get more delightful little messages like that. Sorry you got stuck behind a student driver.
1: I loved his voice.
0: Sorry that the student driver is also a fan of us. But yeah, the world is full of tiny agonies. I thought that was actually very poetic, a poetic way to say it.
1: Totally.
0: And
1: he didn't sound like he was in agony.
0: No. No.
1: But like, little blades.
0: It sounded like you have like a pretty healthy sense of emotional regulation. And congratulations on that.
1: Yeah, this person doesn't need advice at all.
0: No, you're doing great.
1: Okay, caller, that caller, if you're listening, we love you and you should come on to the show.
0: That
1: you're cordially
0: yes.
1: invited.
0: Oh, yeah, you can totally
1: be
0: a guest.
1: You seem good.
0: You could be a guest for sure. You're more than welcome to join us. Should we do one of our
1: write-ins? Yeah, let's do it.
0: Yeah, how about you read this one, Sarah?
1: Oh, god damn it.
0: I don't think it makes you say any slurs.
1: Okay, wait. This is a
0: Can
1: microphone.
0: You see?
1: Yeah, I'm like, I'm putzing it. Okay. How do I, all these words have exclamation marks after them. How do I have a sluttier summer? First time, long time, nice. 32-year-old, beautiful TS woman and pro with a boyfriend, but they live across the country. Every summer I face the same problem. I want to be sluttier / have fun. I don't want a new relationship or have to do a lot of boundaries work with someone I'm hooking up with. I don't really want to use the apps. And especially, I don't want to feel like I'm just working / seeing a client, except this time they're a queer trans person. Agony ants, help! I'm so not your girl here.
0: I mean, I'm not a huge slut, but I mean the basic answer is that you have to just go out to stuff.
1: Yeah.
0: And talk to people.
1: And flirt.
0: And be direct about what you're looking for, you know, which is like, you know, awkward and potentially mortifying, but eventually, usually, you know.
1: Yeah. Well, and boundaries work. You don't have to do a lot of boundaries work if you're very clear.
0: Yeah,
1: well, ideally.
0: In a perfect world, yeah, yeah. But knowing these girls, like, you will still have to do boundary work even if you're incredibly clear, because that's kind of how we are as a community. I actually, the like, not wanting it to feel like you're working, I, like, kind of don't know, to be totally honest. I feel like sometimes it just can feel a certain type of way if you're, like, especially going to be like, I am seeking out this thing. Like, I don't know. I think that the dynamics can just end up feeling
1: like hamster wheel.
0: Hamster wheel. Or it's like hookup culture is a little transactional.
1: Yeah.
0: You know, like whether it's like you're providing like physical or emotional intimacy, ideally for each other, it still can feel like, I don't know, a bit transactional. And I don't really know what to do about that other than just like try and hook up with people that are cool.
1: Yeah. That, like, actually excite you.
0: Right.
1: Yeah.
0: Like, and then obviously you get into the danger zone if you might like want to be in a relationship
1: with
0: them. Yeah.
1: I'm like, honestly, you have to like, you have to shoot for the stars. You have to go for people that are a little out of your league.
0: That's
1: because then they won't be clingy. You won't be doing the work of setting boundaries. You'll be trying to respect boundaries.
0: Yeah. Then you can do your own internal work and go, okay, I know I don't want this, so yeah. So that's good. Yeah, that's the advice: is to
1: shoot for the stars.
0: Yeah,
1: baby.
0: Try and hook up outside of your league.
1: Above your league.
0: Above your league.
1: Yeah. Outside. Crucially, yeah. Crucially, yeah, above. Yeah. And best of luck to you. It's freaking summertime.
0: It's summer.
1: It's cray.
0: That's crazy.
1: It's the longest day. So tomorrow.
0: That's tomorrow?
1: Tomorrow's the solstice.
0: Wow.
1: Does it mean anything on an astrological?
0: I'm sure it does, but I can't give you an answer on that one. If you can give us an answer on that, you should call in at 925-471-6086. Once again, that number is 925-471-6086.
1: Tell us about astrology.
0: Please. Give us a text, give us a call.
1: Yeah, you can text that number. Do it.
0: Yeah, you can. That number, you can send a text to it. Man,
1: what?
0: Whoa,
1: what?
0: I don't know.
1: I feel like there was something I wanted to talk about really bad and I can't remember.
0: Well, before we got that first call, we were doing, it's Pride Month.
1: Oh, I was talking about what I'm proud of.
0: Yeah, what are you proud of?
1: I'm proud to be a neurotic woman.
0: Wow.
1: I am proud to be, that's it. I think I'm proud to be a good friend.
0: Yeah.
1: I'm proud to be someone that is really bad at taking out the recycling, the compost, and the trash.
0: You're proud of that?
1: Yes.
0: Okay.
1: I'm proud to be ADHD. And I'm proud to have a wide ass. And that's it.
0: Those are great things.
1: Do you think I should be proud of anything else?
0: I think you could be. I guess there was nothing where I'm like, wow, I can't believe she's not proud of that.
1: Shoot.
0: Well, I think, actually, yes. But I'm not going to say it. But yeah, I think there's plenty of things you have to be proud of. Yeah.
1: What are you proud of?
0: What am I proud of? My intrusive thought is that country song. I'm proud to be an American.
1: Yeah, yeah, yeah.
0: that's my like intrusive thought on this one. But I don't know. I'm proud to be like kind of a wingnut.
1: Yeah.
0: That's kind of the main one. I've been thinking about
1: bike
0: that.
1: Bike rider?
0: I'm proud that I ride my bike. I mean, I know proud is right where I love riding my bike.
1: Then that's pride.
0: Okay.
1: Why not?
0: Okay. I'm proud. I don't know.
1: I think think you have so much.
0: I do have a lot to be proud of.
1: I mean, it's so. Now we're getting all mushy for the first time ever on the show. But I feel like I've seen so much beautiful emotional growth in you.
0: Aww.
1: And it's awesome.
0: Thank you.
1: Yeah.
0: I wish that it was. I wish it was linear.
1: I know.
0: It's not.
1: It's so. But like, it kind of. It's the thing is, it's not. It's never felt as linear.
0: Yeah.
1: But then, like, if in a zoomed out way, it's basically a line, is what I'm saying.
0: Yeah. Yeah. Yeah. Yeah.
1: You know.
0: No, yeah. I think that in my head, I'm like, and if it was, it's unreal. You know, it's not a real thing. I'm like, oh, and then I would never.
1: Yeah.
0: Do something fucked up, or I would never. You know, but that's not. Yeah. That's not being human is all those things.
1: Yeah.
0: But thank you.
1: Yeah.
0: I think we both have a lot to be proud of.
1: Ah, yeah. Yeah. I need a freaking job, though. I'm not proud of my unemployment.
0: Yeah. Yeah.
1: I mean, low-key, I'm proud. Well, I've been unemployed for a year.
0: I mean, I'm proud of you for that.
1: Yeah. It would feel better if I was, like, about it at this point. You know?
0: Yeah. I mean, you just need more of your... You know, you need more of your gigs.
1: Dollars.
0: Yeah. I think that if you had more consistent gigs going on,
1: yeah,
0: you would feel proud of it because it's actually sick That's as true. Fuck and working is
1: hell.
0: It's hell. I'm not proud of.
1: You're not proud of your employment?
0: I'm not proud of my employment. Unless my employer is listening, in which case, I love my employment.
1: Love it.
0: I love it. Best place I've ever been.
1: It'd be a crazy thing to be fired for, just on your internet radio show, being like, eh.
0: Yeah, that would be insane.
1: But I wouldn't freaking put it past them. I don't know.
0: No, I don't think they would. I'm going to stop that one. We're not talking about that one anymore. Let's see.
1: Give us a call. We're Agony Ants.
0: Yeah.
1: Our phone number. You want to do the phone number?
0: Sure, I'll do it again. It's 925-471-6086. Once again, that is 925-471-6086. I know it's kind of early. It's before noon, so I think a lot of our listeners are probably just waking
1: Sleepy
0: up now.
1: Beep, beep.
0: They're opening their little eyes and they're looking out. They go, oh, ow, the sun is so bright. Ow.
1: You think they're saying ow?
0: What did I do last night? Oh, my God.
1: Yeah, we don't judge you if you're still trying to remember what you did last night.
0: No, no judgment at all. Sometimes you just don't remember what you did last night.
1: I know I don't.
0: Nice. I remember.
1: Actually, I do remember.
0: I remember what I did last night.
1: I eat some fried chicken. How do you see DMs on Instagram?
0: You click the... Here.
1: I'm so...
0: I don't know how to just... Because I don't have it on my phone. You click this guy, the little arrow down at the bottom, and then we look at our request folder.
1: You got anything fun in there?
0: I don't know. 2 weeks ago, someone mentioned us in a story, but thank God. Someone's like, we have to end this.
1: Hi, caller.
4: Hi.
0: What's up?
4: I have some kind of a bigger scale problem. I'd like to just get some input.
0: That's great. We have nothing but time.
4: Well, I guess I'm just like facing getting older.
0: Yeah.
4: And it's not something I'm like psychically schooled in. And I was wondering, how do y'all deal with this? Like fatalistic kind of morosity.
0: Whoa. Okay. You lost me with the last two words, but everything else I understand.
4: I don't know if they were words.
0: Fatalistic. What was the
1: last word?
4: Morosity?
1: Oh, morose. Oh, the state of being morose.
0: Okay.
1: Got it.
0: Like velocity, but morose.
1: Or porosity.
4: Right. Morosity, velocity. Actually, maybe I should say fatalistic velocity.
0: Fatalistic velocity.
1: That's
0: yeah.
1: cool.
4: Yeah,
1: we're all just barreling. Fatalism. We're all just barreling towards the end.
0: We are. I don't know. I think that I kind of go back and forth between a couple things. Like, I think my baseline is that I'm gonna live to be 100, And that's just like, I've just like, I just literally.
4: You're resigned to that?
1: Really?
0: Yeah, no, like.
1: Your family lives how long?
0: You just feel
1: like you know this about
0: this
1: yourself.
0: This is just something that, this is like a deal I made with myself in my 20s, where I was basically like, I'm gonna live to be 100 years old. Like, that is just the truth. Like, so I just need to think about my life in that way.
1: Wow.
0: And
4: that's very adult of you.
0: Yeah. And it also helps me to split up my life into rounds. Like, I'm in round two right now. And
1: yeah,
0: it's going a lot better than round one. But like,
4: right. Ding, ding, ding.
0: Yeah, exactly. I'm winning. So on one hand, I'm like, that it's so cool. I love aging. I love time. I get to like, I don't know, you don't know what happens, and, like, you get to see, and it's, like, kind of horrible, all the things you see, but, like, I don't know. I've just kind of internalized that in a way that is helpful to me, and that makes me have peace. But on the other hand, then I just, there are days when I just spin out, and I'm, like,
1: yeah.
0: I look old, my body is, like, doing weirder stuff, like,
1: yeah.
0: I think especially as, like, whatever, I mean, just women, it's, like,
1: yeah.
0: What is my worth if I'm like not?
4: What is my social value?
0: What is my social value if I'm not, you know, whatever? Like, this idea of beauty and this idea of youth are so intertwined, and like, you know. And then I just have to sit down and be like, there are so many beautiful women that are older, and there's so many like women that are just like amazing and interesting,
1: yeah.
0: And like that is value, you know.
1: Yeah, your
0: like,
1: value is inherent. It's there's a lot of messaging about that, but it isn't.
0: But it's just not.
1: It's not true.
0: It's not true. But it. But yeah, I don't really know how to like make that feeling stop. I just kind of. I just have to cope with it and sit down and talk myself down. But I still experience that that feeling and that insecurity. I don't know how to make that not happen.
1: Mine is like, sometimes I think of it as like sort of an Animorphs situation where like.
0: Whoa,
1: the cover? So like the first and the last part of the Animorphs things are like awesome.
0: Yeah.
1: It's like a little boy and an alligator.
0: Yeah.
1: Those both are things that are like good and
0: they're
1: recognizable
0: cool.
1: And cool.
0: Yeah.
1: And then, but the in between is like seriously fucking weird. And like it's, you,
0: yeah.
1: Like you think about puberty also, and it's like going from child to adult is incredibly awkward.
0: Yes.
1: And so I have this when I like, find the gray hairs and whatever.
0: Mm-hmm.
1: I'm like, I'm gonna be a hot old lady.
0: Yeah,
1: I know it. There's just gonna be some growing pains.
0: Totally.
1: In between young and old.
0: Totally.
1: And yeah, I don't know. I think that like I really, really like being around old people, and like I think it can help to just be around old people that are like so incredibly self-assured because they have had so much time with themselves. And I think that kind of just, unless you make big fucked up decisions, like, I think it just kind of get better with yourself, you know?
0: Yeah.
1: If you're doing some amount of work.
0: Right.
1: And some amount of, like, reflection.
0: Yes. I agree with that. But I also think that it's, there's so many old people that, like, don't do that.
1: Yes.
0: Like, I think also, but that I like, where it's, like, actually, like...
1: Stuck in your ways vibes?
0: We're just, like, we're all just fucking people.
1: Yeah,
0: like,
1: yeah,
0: old
1: yeah.
0: people just didn't die. Like,
1: yeah,
0: that's it.
1: Yeah,
0: they're not,
1: yeah.
0: You know, it's, like, and you hopefully you grow and you become, like, wiser and you integrate your experiences. But,
1: yeah.
0: Like, all it really is just not dying.
1: Totally.
0: And, like... I think that that's, it's just like, I don't know, like some fucking, someone's like fucking 60 and they're like, actually, fuck it. I'm going to make some other choice. You know? Like,
1: yeah.
0: Like we all are people that are just going to shift at different points and like,
1: totally.
0: Just, I don't know. That's a fun one for me.
1: Yeah.
0: Do you, caller, is you're just having like, how are you experiencing aging? Like what is it that's getting you?
4: I mean, many aspects about it. I think, like, I was just reading this Ursula Le Guin quote on a friend's fridge that was about, like, the veils like kind of loosening and like stretching thinner and like the membrane like growing like so transparent that you can just like see life from like you can see through everything and you just like your sense of perspective becomes more like you're cruising in an airplane looking down at everything because the compartments are all translucent in this way. But that like your, you know, able-bodiedness and all your like prowess fails you, but you just get this like kind of concomitant or this like replacement bonus of being able to like move and like through interdimensionally a little bit,
0: yeah,
4: like a cat.
0: Yeah.
4: And that's nice. To that calms me a little bit. But
0: yeah.
4: I think most of my like panic anxiety is coming from just like my body is my economy place of just being like, oh, how am I gonna make money and keep up with the churn of capital. With my like, you know, like wrinkly, saggy parts. I think the narrowness of my perspective is coming from inside the narrowness of the world we live in, I think.
0: Right.
4: If I could just adopt this Kunti Ursula perspective, maybe I can like kind of I can find a way to just like gape the membrane.
0: I think focusing on the things that we're gaining is really important instead of focusing on all the things that like we perceive as losing. Like you're gaining that perspective and you're gaining those experiences and you're like gaining deeper connections with people and with the world and with places, you know, like as we're like moving through time. And that gives us like strength and power. And then we just kind of have to hope that like we figure out how to like navigate that as our bodies like change, you know, and try not to accept like the limitations that we're supposed to accept. Cause it's like, maybe, yeah, your body is like, whatever, not young or it looks XYZ, but like, that's someone's bag, you know? Like,
1: yeah,
0: I don't know. I just think that there's just such a wide lens we can take on. And the fear is still there. And the reality of our bodies breaking down is still there, but we have to like, we just have to try and take and work with everything we can.
4: Yeah. It's a maximalist. Maximalism doula.
0: Yeah, maximalism time doula.
1: Whoa, I'm loving this. Yeah, just become a maximalism time doula. No problem.
0: Yeah. Birth all the time you need, babe.
4: That's the most powerful form of magic, as we all know.
1: Time magic?
4: Chronomancy.
0: Ooh.
1: Oh,
4: yeah.
0: Whoa, okay. All right.
4: I mean,
1: well, do you feel like we helped you?
4: Yeah, thanks for talking this way with me, yeah. Agony Aunt. Yeah. You're my favorite. Aw,
0: thanks you're for
1: you're beautiful.
0: Calling.
1: You're going to continue to. Old people are hot, just say it.
0: Old people are hot.
4: Yeah. I'll just keep upcharging for
0: exactly.
4: The gray hairs.
0: Exactly.
1: Yeah, yes. I like that.
0: Yeah, everyone with their mommy issues, you're going to do fine.
4: Right. That's a whole niche that I can.
0: Yeah, exactly.
4: Listeners, if anyone there is looking for a MILF, you can follow the sound of my voice.
0: Yeah, just hear it echoing through the street. Or if you're really serious, you can reach out to us and we'll talk. Okay. Anything else, caller?
4: No, thank you. I'm happy to be along for the ride.
0: Hey, happy you're here. All right, we love you. We'll talk to you soon.
4: Love you.
0: Oh, we love you. Get other people to call in. Okay, bye.
4: Bye.
0: Nice.
1: Wow. Changing lives.
0: Changing lives. Changing our own lives, even?
1: No.
0: No?
1: Yeah, yeah.
0: I feel changed.
1: You feel uplifted?
0: I feel a little uplifted.
1: From the morning to the afternoon?
0: Oh. Yeah.
1: It's still morning.
0: Oh. Oh, yeah. 6 more minutes of morning. Wow.
1: 6. Oh, sorry. I just kicked
0: Did you kick your dog?
1: It was in slow-mo.
0: Oh, my God.
1: She's fine. She's fine.
0: Suzzy, are you okay?
1: She's fine.
0: She's fine.
1: She's
0: fine. She's fine. Let's see. I'm going to go over here. I'm going to refresh this.
1: We're agony ants. Let's look at the chat. Right in the chat, you guys.
0: Yeah. Whoa. Yeah, no one's in the chat. I mean, I can refresh this, but I don't think anyone's in the chat.
1: Everyone's sleepy. We have been considering adjusting our time slot.
0: Oh, yeah.
1: This is some housekeeping. The dog's being weird.
0: Did she eat something?
1: Probably some crummies.
0: We should.
1: Would like some feedback.
0: Well,
1: or do you want to just do it?
0: Well, no. I talked to some people, and I do think people want us to change the time slot.
1: All right.
0: I do think like a Wednesday
1: evening.
0: Wednesday evening
1: makes sense
0: if we can swing it with the schedule.
1: Yeah, we could do even like, I mean, I don't know how sleepy you are.
0: What?
1: Maybe like an 8 p.m. That's too crazy. 7 p.m.
0: I feel like 7 p.m.
1: I could do 7 p.m.
0: Okay.
1: Let's look into it.
0: Okay, we'll try and switch it to like a Wednesday at 7 p.m. when everyone is experiencing incredible amounts of agony.
1: Yeah, no one's really in agony on Saturday morning.
0: This is the, we've had the, everyone's doing good. They're having fun.
1: They're enjoying the sunshine.
0: Sleeping in. They're opening their little eyes. They're going, oh.
1: And we're just alone here waiting to help the world and heal the world.
0: I know. It's so difficult to, like, just be helping.
1: We're just holding a lot. We're holding a lot.
0: The whole world on our shoulders, basically.
1: And the world doesn't even want us to.
0: No, it's like, I could be hanging out with my cat right now.
1: Yeah.
0: But I chose to be here instead. That's an incredible burden.
1: Sacrifice.
0: It's an incredible sacrifice.
1: You
0: just brought your dog.
1: I just brought my dog.
0: I should start bringing my cat.
1: We could go one. We could switch off.
0: That'd be so cute.
1: Yeah, do you ever leash her and take her out?
0: I used to do it more.
1: Do you have a little backpack with the bubble?
0: I haven't gotten one of those yet. I want to get her a mesh backpack.
1: A mesh?
0: Yeah, I think the mesh is better than the plastic I saw online.
1: Because they can breathe.
0: Yeah, the plastic I think is pretty bad.
1: Yeah.
0: Yeah. Sure.
1: But the plastic looks so... That's the one I would
0: It
1: choose.
0: Looks cool. It looks cool.
1: You're listening to Agony Ants. Give us a ringing dingy dingy dingy dingy dingy dingy. Our phone number is 925-471-6086. Do you want to have a little intermish?
0: We do, but I don't think this is the song.
1: Okay. Pick a new... surprise me. Oh, I'll turn around.
0: Wait, no. I can't do that right now.
1: Why?
0: My brain is...
1: Oh, my God.
0: My brain is too slow.
1: Yeah, we got kind of sluggish.
0: Yeah.
1: What do we do? Can I tell the listeners about your concoction?
0: Oh, yeah, yeah. You should do that while I try and think of
1: purchase
0: like, something.
1: A what is it? Pepino Limon? Is that what it's called?
0: Mm.
1: Oh, now they're just calling it lime cucumber. It used to be Pepino Limon.
0: Yeah.
1: Okay. Spetty bought a lime cucumber Gatorade Zero and drank half and then poured her Red Bull into it. How is it?
0: It's really good.
1: And she's hydrating. She's getting her electrolytes. She's getting her crazy caffeine. We're really just burning time here.
0: I don't even...
1: No, it's good. Let's take a little intermission. We need to do some jumping jacks.
0: I'm just trying to find a cool remix of this song.
1: Do Deep Jack and Mr. New.
0: Yeah. All right, we'll be right back. We're taking a little break.
1: We love you.
0: We love you.

0: We're refreshed. Rejuvenated.
1: We had to take a break.
0: We had to juve.
1: Yeah.
0: Which is short for rejuvenate.
1: Okay.
0: Yeah.
1: I'm just going to move past that one.
0: I like that.
1: Yeah.
0: I just need to juve. That's going to be a big deal. People are going to start saying that.
1: It's going to catch on like crazy.
0: I'm often trendsetting.
1: You are.
0: Thank you.
1: It's so true.
0: Thank you. I'm trying to think of examples. I think I was in the nerdy gorpcore sort of dorky space.
1: Well, yeah, your whole life.
0: And now I fucking can't be.
1: Now it's cool.
0: Now I have to pivot.
1: Yeah.
0: That's my issue.
1: What do I need advice on? Let's do that.
0: Okay.
1: What's wrong with me?
0: I don't think anything is wrong with you. I think you're created in God's image.
1: Okay, thank you.
0: Whatever the fuck that means.
1: Right. Little God, little weirdo.
0: I honestly think that you need to stay in touch with your godliness. Sazzy, did she?
2: I think it just fell.
0: Oh, okay.
1: I need to stay in touch with my, I'm I think losing you need sight to, of
0: I
1: God.
0: Think, well, I've been really wanting to read the Bible.
1: Okay.
0: Maybe you should do that with me. Old Testament only.
1: I don't want to read the Bible.
0: Why? You don't think what you need is in there?
1: I don't. Maybe I'm afraid that it is.
0: Oh
1: no.
0: My God.
1: I don't know. I just think that I have a big reluctance towards the Bible.
0: I mean, my thinking is like you are so interested in history.
1: True.
0: And like the Bible just is important.
1: It is.
0: It's an important book.
1: Yes.
0: And that's why I'm feeling interested in it.
1: As a historical document.
0: Yeah, and just like I'm kind of wanting the feeling of like, ugh, that is so true. Because
1: yeah.
0: A lot of stuff in there is, that is so true.
1: Right.
0: And then there's some random shit where it's like, whoa, I don't think that's true.
1: I think all the times that I, in my life, because I have tried to like,
0: sit down and
1: read the Bible.
0: Yeah, yeah.
1: And it's just like, honestly, I find the language so.
0: Yeah.
1: It's not even that I can't like understand, like I can. It's just so like tedious in this way.
0: There's versions now.
1: But that feels like negating the point.
0: The history.
1: Of, exactly.
0: Yeah. You could read like, I'm sure there's like Christian versions, but like there's like supportive texts.
1: Yeah.
0: Where it's like the people who are doing this for their lives are being like, here's what I think this means.
1: That I think is interesting. Or to be like, this is a draft that was edited in this year.
0: Or this was
1: originally like, apparently written in this year. Like, I think that stuff I find interesting.
0: Yeah.
1: But I feel like that's maybe not what you're getting out of, you know, like the like morality tales being useful.
0: Well, and I think there's something fun about being like, what the fuck does that mean?
1: Sure.
0: You know, that's what I like about the
1: so you're saying
0: not accessible language.
1: We need to sit down together.
0: Yeah.
1: And have like a Bible book club.
0: Yeah.
1: That's your advice to me.
0: No, I think, okay. I mean, yeah.
1: Okay, it's not, I'll accept that.
0: I think, okay, but if I'm actually taking the prompt of what advice I think you need.
1: Yes.
0: I think you're, it seems to me that today you're on a heavenly path.
1: Yeah.
0: I think, okay, can I be so for real?
1: Yeah.
0: I think that you're more likely to, right now, think of bad days as like, indicative of a bigger overarching thing and think of good days as like a one-off.
1: Sure. Yeah.
0: And it feels, and I do this all the time, but it's like the good days could just as easily be indicative of an overarching path, you know?
1: Yeah.
0: And I don't know, I have no answers for how you harness that, but it's,
1: yeah.
0: They're called ANTs, automatic negative thoughts or something.
1: Sure.
0: So, and it's a cognitive distortion.
1: Yes.
0: Discounting the positive.
1: Yes.
0: So, I mean, it's the dolphins thing, I guess.
1: Yeah, the dolphins are cool.
0: It's saying, it's leaning into the beauty of the dolphins and not like the shittiness of,
1: yeah,
0: whatever is the opposite of the dolphins for you.
1: Yeah,
0: super hard to do.
1: Yeah, it's like I don't disagree with that. Like, yes,
0: yeah,
1: you know,
0: but it's not as actionable as one might hope.
1: Yeah, or it's like maybe in my brain, like I am just having that, you know, my reaction is just,
0: it just is there.
1: Or it's just hard if, like, I mean, and I guess that's part of it. I need to change my mindset around.
0: Or a question. You don't need to change, like.
1: But if I'm like, I kind of hate 42 hours of my week.
0: That's intense. That's a hard thing to get past.
1: You know, it just feels like, okay, so that's what I mean, change my mindset, right?
0: Yeah,
1: of like, okay, so I have to, like, find something in those 42 hours or my attitude around that's uh-huh. like it does feel like a changing mindset yeah. thing, just because it's like it does feel like I have, like, that is most of my time, and then yeah. like the positive days do feel like anomalies,
0: yeah,
1: just because
0: of numbers,
1: right?
0: Yeah
1: you know, but
0: well,
1: but
0: there's the decompression. It's not just you can pivot so easily. But also, I mean, my advice with my vague, distant memories of what it feels like to be working is, like, now's the time. It's the longest days of the year.
1: Yeah.
0: You got to make your evenings feel like a different day.
1: I know.
0: So hard. Especially hard when you're running home to feed an animal.
1: That's the thing. Yeah. It's like, but it is like, the reality is that, like, I can't do stuff every day after work.
0: Yeah.
1: Because then I have no time that feels like it's, like, to myself. Like, yeah. even if I'm doing something positive and I'm seeing friends, like,
0: yeah.
1: if I do that 4 days after work,
0: yeah.
1: I'm, like,
0: burnt.
1: I'm burnt. And I just, yeah. I, like, actually do just need time to, like, you know,
0: chillax.
1: Yeah.
0: Be steady.
1: Right.
0: Yeah.
1: But, yeah.
0: I don't know. But maybe it's more like taking yourself on a date.
1: Sure.
0: You know, like having having something that feels not just like, I don't know.
1: Maybe, yeah.
0: Maybe something with, I don't know. Like, the happiest I ever was, I feel like, was like the times where I would, like, after work, go to, like, take a swim alone.
1: Yeah.
0: You know, where it's like not, it doesn't feel like going home and just like laying in bed and being like, ugh.
1: Yeah.
0: But it's restorative and not social either.
1: Yeah, totally.
0: Yeah. That's the advice I have for you.
1: Okay.
0: It's not very good, huh?
1: No, I mean, it's not
0: just
1: that
0: not
1: it's not
0: novel.
1: Good. It's
0: not
1: just
0: novel.
1: It's just like, I feel like I'm doing, I mean, other than whatever, changing my negative cognitions, which is whatever, like a real thing. Like, you know, I think it's just, there's just like material things where I'm like,
0: there's limitations.
1: Yeah.
0: To
1: like, I feel like I am doing those things.
0: Totally.
1: And like, I don't even feel like I'm like totally like, like, I feel
0: yeah.
1: like I'm doing better than I, but it's like, it's still just like,
0: yeah,
1: you know, We live in the belly of this horrible machine, and the machine is bleeding to death, you know?
0: Yeah.
1: You know what I mean?
0: Yeah.
1: Yeah.
0: Well, shoot.
1: Yeah.
0: Okay, what advice do you think I need?
1: I think you need to lean into your lifestyle.
0: My unemployed lifestyle?
1: Yeah.
0: You think I'm at odds with it too much?
1: A little bit. Or I think just, like, of finding... Because I think that you're like, you are making it work,
0: yeah.
1: right? Like
0: yeah.
1: you're meeting your needs.
0: Yeah.
1: And like.

0: voice.
1: I feel like, do I have to log back on to Instagram to like plug the show more?
0: We need to do that. We know we need to do that. We're both bad at it.
1: I just really hate having it on my phone.
0: Don't. I'll
1: but,
0: do more.
1: But I can't post stories from the computer.
0: Then send me stuff and I'll post
1: stories. Okay. Because just we have, like, that's the thing. It's just like, it has to be plugged every day leading up to it, multiple times a day.
0: Yeah, we'll do it.
1: For people to, like, get it in their little brains. And there was a thing.
0: Your brains are big.
1: Your brains are huge.
0: You have macroencephaly.
1: Whoa, what?
0: It's when you.
1: When your brain's too big?
0: Yeah.
1: And it pushes on your skull?
0: Yeah. I think that's what that's called. Or hyperencephaly?
1: I don't know. I kind of want to call it.
0: Okay, call it. We love you. We're Agony Ants. We'll be back next month. Shout out to all of our haters and our followers and our listeners and our lovers.
1: We love our haters and our lovers. But we need a good song to go out on. This is the thing. We can't.
0: Is there
1: just
0: a song that's like spiritually about like quitting? Or leaving early? Like walk out that door. Oh yeah, okay, easy.
1: I think it's this
0: that's
1: one.
0: Gotta be that.
1: Yeah. Sorry everyone, I'm a little sleepy and
0: We love you.
1: We'll see you next month.
0: Smoochie smoochie.
1: Yeah, if you're
0: smoochie,
1: upset smoochie. That this is happening, you
0: no.
1: should have called in.
0: No.
1: You should have called in.
0: If you're upset, that's okay. We're adults, we can be upset. That's what my therapist told me.
1: And a good way to deal with that is by

0: Hello and welcome to Spit in the Ocean, episode number 46 on Lower Grand Radio. I am your host, Time Zone, and today I visited the oldest tree in Los Angeles, which is an oak tree. I hope you had a beautiful day. Tonight, you will be hearing from, in order, Zephyr Lazowski, Matt Broaddus, Sarah Stedman, Pablo Robles, and finally, Ryan Scrablack. Stick around till the end. I'll be back with you at the end of the hour. Thank you for tuning in to Spit in the Ocean. Enjoy.
1: Hi, I'm Zephyr Lazowski, and I'm going to be reading from my book, Uncanny Valley Girls, out from Harper Perennial last fall. Uncanny Valley Girls is a book about exes and horror movies and intimacy, finding love in the things that scare us and finding the things that scare us in what we love. But above all, it's a book about care. This is from one of the earlier essays in the book, Our Oceans, Ourselves, which is focusing on water, ghosts, and the intersections between the two. This is the opening of the essay. There is a drowned girl in our hometown, and we all had to learn her story, an unsolved murder done by her boyfriend or maybe her father. Her name was Nell Cropsey, and every year the owners of the house she lived in and died outside of opened it up for a Halloween ghost walk, their pale daughter descending the stairs in a white waterlogged dress. We gathered inside their foyer, a sea of us crammed from the spiral staircase to the elegant lace curtains on the far wall. Nell's name contained corpse inside it already. It felt as if she had been destined for her fate. Nell was a 19-year-old who died at the height of the town's popularity in the early 1900s, which explains part of why she was mythologized in the way she was. Then, unlike now, Elizabeth City was flush with robber barons and cash from the trade routes winding up the Pasquotank River all the way north to the Outer Banks and through the Sound to the Chesapeake Bay. Nell's family was rich, too. Her house was one of the biggest in town, big enough to have its own name, Seven Pines. The trees swayed in front of and behind the three-story home, and at night, walking past, lights would click on unexpectedly, illuminating the attic or the winding widow's walk along the building's topmost floor. In eighth grade, we each received a University Press-branded biography about her. The mystery of beautiful Nell Cropsey, the front cover proclaimed above a watercolor etching of her face purpled in the sunset. And she was beautiful, especially in the photographs reproduced inside the book. Soft and willowy, her hair curled above her head in a thick brown wave, combed and bobby pinned in place with precision. Bright tapestries of color whirled across her shoulders. On the cover, the Pasquotank, golden blue and orange, glimmered behind her like a threat. School property, it said on the back in red stamped letters, do not steal. In class, we'd debate whether it was her boyfriend or father who killed her, but through the whole set of arguments, I kept seeing her waterlogged, crab-eaten face floating upside down. It took 5 months to find her, we learned, 5 months of dredging the river and looking for her bones. I pictured her underwater that whole time, crowned with river scum and drowned cormorants. But her body had been well-preserved, surprisingly so, for the time she spent submerged, and they found her in a part of the river that had been dredged 4 times already. She bobbed to the surface clean and pale, no bloating, almost no skin missing, and no water in her lungs, although the autopsy revealed she had been dead since people started searching. Nell Cropsey, that autopsy suggested, hadn't drowned at all. There were other insinuations. As they dredged the river at first, her father's ice bill rose 4 times higher than usual, as if he was keeping something cold that he valued deeply. But even despite this, everyone in the town still thought of Nell as a drowned girl, the Pasquotank sticking to her shore as glue. Women pop up dead in water a lot, at least in media they do. Picture the torn, drunk, beach-partying teenager whose death opens jaws, or the opening scene of Twin Peaks with Laura Palmer's waterlogged corpse, blue with chill, pulled out of a nearby waterfall. Water's a hazard in these films and TV shows, but never an unexpected one. Women seem to topple suddenly into it, and then something underneath gets them. The death itself always comes as a surprise. Despite what I saw and how I grew up, I never feared water. We lived in a swamp, a 30-minute drive from a rocky beach known as the Graveyard of the Atlantic. Hurricanes came through yearly, and Elizabeth City would flood every time, muddy water crashing down Main and burying the smaller streets 3 feet deep along the way. Even in non-hurricane season, the town was dangerous. Most everyone knew someone who'd been dragged out by the riptides or got sucked into a muck hole wading the river or flipped their boat near the alligator nest outside the town limits. Every 4th of July, at least two townies would strip off their clothes, jump into the river, and have to be dragged out minutes later. Water, we were taught, did not take mischief lightly. It sucked you down and held. I was comforted by the sight of it, though, just as I was later comforted by movies set in the water, too. The expansiveness of the substance calmed me, the surety of something far vaster than my body or the cramped swamp town we lived in. Or maybe it was my childhood memories of swimming in the shimmering Atlantic. Maybe it was even just astrology. I had the most aqueous chart of anyone I knew, as a partner confirmed during a natal reading years later, their eyes widening as they scrolled down their phone. "How many placements in Pisces do you have?" they asked. "5," I said, and they let out a long, low whistle and then a guffaw. "How's it feel to be so crazy?" they asked, and not knowing what else to do, I laughed. Pisces, the double fish, is the oldest sign in the zodiac, but paradoxically, it's associated with displays of emotion we consider immature, namely, crying. I didn't let anyone see it, but I cried with abundance throughout my life. I cried on late walks by the riverfront, cried listening to lonesome country songs on my battered iPod, cried watching The Ring and The Sixth Sense in any film involving a child ghost, because I identified even then with those deemed unlovable, feared and wondered how quickly I myself could turn. I cried tears of happiness when I was accepted to the residential school in the middle of the state that I thought would be my salvation, and tears of sadness when a boy I loved called me a faggot and turned away, and tears of every emotion in between. Throughout all of it, the water flowed from within to without, an unquenchable reservoir. My sun was in Pisces, and my rising was in Pisces, and my Mercury, Venus, and Saturn were in Pisces too, a whole house wriggling like a fish. Because of all of this, perhaps, I learned the wrong lesson from Nell. Whether or not her body got dumped months later or was just unmolested by the fish and crabs, the fact that she was found whole seemed an indication of greater benedictions awaiting. I saw her story fundamentally as a hopeful one, at least in one thin way. You may die, but the water will keep you. I wanted to be kept so badly. I spent 8th grade almost completely alone, avoiding my home at night and rushing through school during the day. A sadness floated inside me, deep and gnawing, and I thought there was no way to get it out. I was inspired by how Nell was preserved, both in the water and afterward. In the town's collective memory, she stayed young and held forever. And I wanted to stay held forever. The river was a home too, I thought, just a dangerous one. Maybe in the wake of all that sadness, it could be mine as well.
2: This poem is called Topos. When I was regional, they let me have hands. Delicately, they let me out of the factory. I was free to draw lines with borrowed hands, failing to reproduce the one tree growing sideways out of the one coffee shop. Such were the nutritional demands of the national imagination. Nobody noticed the detached roofs, the triangular eyes moving downtown, away from crime. I had been decreasing for a long time. Without media fanfare, from the 5 skylights in heaven, I heard a voice say, "You'll never win the prize for architecture with a mouth like yours." Pontoon. With the lime, the sea comes. What it carries, the green, the juice, what my pontoon will rest on, for my back. Eyes flap, they wander like sand in the atmosphere to float in the serene pool anonymously. For my back, my pontoon will lift me, a little mirror on a big mirror. Whales feel with their whole faces what sonographs approximate, the lapis cornea, blinking, blinking, lapping at my shore, palm oil futures and my back, the stars imprint with Greek fire, abridged lives, angled, angled, glib answers the Coast Guard, unasked out of impolite pants, downbeat of Doppler whoosh migrates to my back, that special organ deduced by pontoon, the spider marooned on a cloud, with little breaths guides what divine wind, what corporate exhalation. This poem's called Seaplane. Is that the trick? Shadows on the earth's green back, a wind vocalizing the trees? You leave the window open to the black box, its warm interior, your pages, your traces around the studio, like stereo going out on one ear. Do I wait on planks? Matador, bull, matador, no substitutions, the single strand on the back of my shirt. Theseus is, among other things, a cad. No sacrifices. Through a black tunnel, hair is silent. It gets bigger. It accents east. Wanting touch, your voice carves corridors. White limestone, the kind of place you'd find the Adriatic. Podia. It rubs its feet, the sky. It cries permeable tears for arterial youth with big suits and bludgeons to relate if inquired. Squires, as if from a dream, awake to their donkeys. Shrubbery orbs I paint on their shields, apply spikes too. Implied plots percolate. It tickles, so we let it cook. Unfair. From low ground, you gain disadvantage. Swaying canopies from afar say you're finished. An aerial intelligence taps its teeth. It makes Dunsinane dense. When windows darken, when the top's down, it's day. I deduced it. Doric. Horns, I ran you down. Horns born from morning's glass case, jaw ajar, a window. In my pocket, on my head, any private place, if you can find it, map it for future use. I hear they have lasers. You prefer a certain heft, cleft one, the invincible worm. In the hall, the totem goes unnoticed. Subtle locust, energy mistaken for none at all. Your back quakes up against it, illuminated runway. I don't require a peacoat. From a long arc, Polaris struts. Lately, Vega in a power suit. I am in the dark with sunglasses. We click. Ionic. Julian crossed time. On the vertical axis, she ate. The fluid stone of words, scrolls unfurled. I grew luminous and voluminous. Stopped grinding, like a mystic, my presence was required by the southern lights. Stones danced. Romans building their pre-ruins nonchalantly gaped. Volutes in their prime spirals signaled an internal rooting. Fluted cogs collected in back of mind. Millennium's wheelbarrows we pushed around, unknowing how space piloted us into storms. Corinthian. Obligatory frivolities, that's an order. Automatic watches for the Germans hiding in the forest. A signature green is hard to find what I mean from top down. It spills over. Fronds nod at my reading of oblique forecasts. Grief uncatalogued pushes up bright green hands waving. Now I see its alchemy obliviously. Out of the box, this small protest from other shores, other spheres, pounces. I can thus. Sunroom. Somewhere there sounds a drip. From the sidereal chair, I'm nudged toward aphasia. Ian slides an extension cord under my door so I can have electricity, if not power, language, if not words. A collective dawning occurs on everyone the plantation clawback observes. It interrupts this program largely unnoticed. People experience enough time to apply the retrospective technique, to look back on what they do and say, no, I didn't do that, I did this. Detectives wear different colored suits to become attuned. Blue in the sky, hinges fall. Green in the forest where iron lives. But I don't need iron. I need smoke to pour out of my head. I need stilts to be closer. A swim party for blue people in the sky. Airs put on. Airs clouds puff themselves up on. Euro sky pump. Stepping away from self. Life aired out. Cloud bump. We strata. We strut. Zhuzhed up. Wanted not so much to speak as to communicate appreciation as atmosphere, as weather. Not for him, though, who spoke ceaselessly, at critter volume, for voles. Ears we had, ears when they devoured him with vole teeth. We had to pretend to be sad. Floated, if I make ears papers, if I'm cloven in two by the big arm, justice at the International Conference on Time. We're making movie magic here, gathering it like sand. It's for the wall. The waters dissolve so we can be free. Can all rush in. The sky diffusing by canoefuls. Progress report. Dark as the velvet-lined case for the lady who gets sawed in half and put back together, the dry season plodded. People I worked for kept asking for things I'd been paid to provide, and this I resented. Here, I said, hold this piece of string. Then I would walk to the moon, slowly. A tentative tapping at jagged intervals, a kind of Morse code would betimes thrum in their thumbs. Still here. Every American schoolchild should know what an asshole Samuel Morse was, so I spent most afternoons tapping this story to them through the string, though I never heard anything back, which is secretly what every employee hopes for, to be forgotten. But that was a trick on myself, too. Entering the desert without knowing you'd entered the desert, a kind of spiritual withdrawal. Leo Frobenius wanted my cranium, and I said nine. I kicked him in his shin. Everyone, I felt, was mad at me, and deep down this bothered me, which, being bothered by, bothered me further, because I knew it was a mistake. No one is thinking about me in this instant. Or this one. I remember it was purple and green up there on the moon. I would pull the string. I would pull and pull until one day it came back to me.
0: Coming to you, Sophie, from the backyard, New Lebanon, on a July windy, warm, hot-ass day. And here's some poems. This one's called Hunter's Moon. The perils of open-hearted living. Oh, je suis bordel. Come play house, you child beekeeper. Shake the same hibernation who daily loved luck as well as the mini car all children drive. Luck as well as the sunglass swan mother. Queen Mary more than we imagine, slicing down the Hunter's Moon to the end of dopamine.
3: This is a poem about a tractor. It's called To Kubota. Twice ex-girlfriend, cat no longer, aching oatmeal all morning. To imagine you by side of ocean, my porch to your porch, the places you don't want slop and play, in danger to egg out the hitch. Bushings within my category, at the ponytail, smoothing the ground behind the ear. F Cub. Where there's cold, there's convertible. Communistic delicatessen of wayward possibility. To what hue is the inside? Concrete awareness of chaos. Did you drive the F Cub to fuck a small jester? Working infinity to the horizon, sprung and possessed. Independent people fail confession. Without the slightest gobble, gathering sex appetite, warranted trees in divine society, smeared bag bomb, sick of sin, slick salvation, many armed wet before Monday, feather the apocalypse. Where is Piccolo now, working spiritually for their own food, without being dandled upon the soft lap of affection, virility, 15 minutes in your spiritual apartment? Do you dine lightly at 12, sup at 4, or 24 hours at Bob's? This poem is called Tortier. Flash ball, red special, green special, bonanza, shotgun, smoker's break, warm up. Sacrifice pancakes for the people, full plate of green. Granite sheds a utopic city of all of our safe immigration. As stone, undeportable, commonly known as friend and neighbor, genius Bernini, columns the old way till noon. A cup of stone, a quarry, thermos workers, simple subs, great maple leaf comfort, a key to happiness in 1 million lavender lounges, luxurious black curtain, full bar bingo, and shelves, the boulders in stone, pliantly small, dashes hammered. Forget Hephaestus was gay, insecure, a fairly bad communicator, loved Hippolytus and fire. His nose lost forever now, but trapped his wife on the bed, Greek divorce, smoldering anvil, tongs, two of us with affairs, love his small legs, belly naked by the pillars, cold as Vermont January. You swim frozen, my baby thinks strongly, grateful bakery wayside cream, December pies, only pork tortier. Okay, this is an old one. It's called The Message. What even man or flower knows. Our cry is for a positive approach, an approaching power. This is a clumsy age, poking the forsythia, burning hot in the waiting spring. If I hadn't been torn down, if my child had not been born with a genetic disability, when they saw me destroyed, they said, I've never seen a woman like that. I was immediate and young. Now I'm intimidated by you. The young have a vivacious knowledge. They wait like treasures. I was chosen to come here, not because I am special, but because I was weak. Remember, love is not only looking into another's eye, but being within, within the eye within. Community is a fallow field, telecommunication. I crocheted everything. My hair was swift and long. I swam nude always. Please remember, a branch stripped bare. In barren lands are spiritual tools. Everything cut back, plant nothing. That was a perfect creation, with the distance so near. The robins outside are whirling. Her soul is like a dry sheath seed, a husk. Approaching power. What mistake. I had sex with an earth pig when she was menstruating. Stall at that attachment to place. You were born on a river. Now you can't live and breathe and act human. Connecting the starry wisdom, distancing from women, Mambla champion hermit, traveling windows, a parking lot filled with lots of nature, crafting a hammer to break the loom, coming out of sleep, splitting the atom, revealing a squirming spirit, puke naked, changing the dawn. My saint takes her spoon to my mouth. Rise, aunt. It's not the meaning of her real name, the name of her soul swarming beers, and oh, feeling total welfare. I take my hand to her stodgy back. She puts her hand on my cankered spine, eating spoon-like blood inheritance of life and death thresholds, sacred rites, pig, Aphrodite's pig, Pregnancy is the last dry day of period, the round abortion, the every time abortion, and heat, and conformity is not my actual guilt. There are mechanics in all the anarchists, walking softly into pasture. Get a clue in me, shove or hoist it. You are a hard worker. Lie before me and sweat red on your full side of eggs. Leaving your home, leaving for far knowledge, cheese inspired by culture, take what's tread. Some lost power within themselves. The commune is symbolic of finding power within you. The Helden stage, early limbo, an old story of ownership, mismatch, smelling dollar, fake spiritualism and fiefdom corner, fortress with language, spiritual arms, absolute buttress, extraction of fear of land, of so much is collectively dying. A pit exacted by piles, they fenced in the French fry, abolished the pentacle, let dough fry family off the horizon, stinking to trap memory, no vegetarian cooking or rose oil. The river is mine, my salvation. Certain, caught in a certain anxiety, a certain abortion, power loss situation. I am trying to heal, begging your authority as love. Deny me my begging. I am not a shopper. I do not let bags escape. There are protections, walls, useless flowers, the message. Some are alone in their last power, felled on the land of the alternative, sitting alone in that room, approaching power, her partner's a stump she can go on top of. Vegetables that money can't buy. The Mashada crookneck. Vegetables that money can't buy. A kitten pops out of the ocean with the mange of a pseudoscience. All these child therapists messing with neutrinos. It's a fight out of genocide. Switch the marquee to you can grow. You're more foam than beer. Don't trust the Berkshire communists. Place the heart of a heavy chicken on your lover's breast to tell all. Castrato and steak. For everything lives in chaos, that is, everything has its abode in chaos, walks and stands therein. Pericles. All the steak you can eat for $2.35, Joseph Brody. In gloom the dog, terse Alessandro, in mayhem, every fish multiplies delicacy, as God knows there's meat. By right to man in mayhem, winded grid and wooded right, spend a dollar, no longer murderous, plates of impulse rain yellow. Of the toe of love, feel books in darkness, Ave Maria, at last castrato, repair my auto, Vermont whiffs past, salvage exchange. Almanac. No hexane, no hormones, no alfalfa, just have me not a me. One cornfield, one option, one returning tomato, two bleach-blown babies, one birth buckle, six times I plowed, six times six, still grasses, dead comrade, living baby, family dollar pool. Birds pick the pile, blue jays paint the bucket, mouse drop dead, oats milky, tansy yellow, bye-bye July, the living earth sheltering. Fugue me. The poems fugue me. Unadulterated Aphrodite, no direction, spa or lodging. Fucking like a shortwave radio, seasoned partridge, dense brown thread. Purple tulips eject on the snowy window. Am I love sure, trigger happy, or solipsistic? Don't write me, but need me for day use. High time dream as the lows descend. Obsessive dejuna, preparing for death with ginger ale, hating on grocery boys. Free now, Asada, harassed and violated by the state. Aphrodite, arrange me the miracle of deathless love, an inferno to kill, contraband in the savage garden of for not. The joy proceeded, lapping at the greenhouse scallion miles. The joy proceeded, insectivoria, hearth graduity, my mane forgetting the folklore of deadbeat babies dropping out, of the goat tied to the radiator, a horse alive, a horse to bury, welcome the season in Antarctica, froze heart like a bag of corn. Joy as the joy proceeded.
4: I was reading a poem by John Ashbery the other day called My Erotic Double. It goes like this. He says he doesn't feel like working today. It's just as well. Here in the shade, behind the house, protected from street noises, one can go over all kinds of old feeling, throw some away, keep others. The wordplay between us gets very intense when there are fewer feelings around to confuse things. Another go-round? No, but the last things you always find to say are charming and rescue me before the night does. We are afloat on our dreams as on a barge made of ice, shot through with questions and fissures of starlight that keeps us awake, thinking about the dreams as they are happening. Some occurrence. You said it. I said it, but I can hide it. But I choose not to. Thank you. You are a very pleasant person. Thank you. You are too. The first thing that came to my mind after reading the poem was my pillow. The pillow I use every night. Or rather, the two pillows that I switch between every night as if they were one. Because one does not sleep with two pillows at once. They are the erotic double of each other. Even to the trained eye, my two pillows look identical, which makes this small drama a bit more comical. The unused pillow becomes the bench double, the awakened one, who must bear the cross of rejection. Then comes the middle of the night when the other pillow, firmer, newer, colder, and less mine, gets to be picked again in a semi-conscious rapture. Of course, the opposite could be true. They are the ones choosing me, alternating every night depending on their mood. I think this way of thinking, where humans are the real victims of objects, is more soothing. Entertaining pillow thoughts, it's a very transformative experience, I write to a friend. And then I send her a page with some notes from my ongoing research, notes on pillows. There is no such thing as the best pillow in the world, yet the highest rated ones almost always contain the word memory. People in the pillow online community seem to sort themselves into three kinds: side sleepers, back sleepers, stomach sleepers. I'm not sure any of them fully describe how I sleep, but the deeper I go down the pillow rabbit hole, the more I feel compelled to pick a side. No one carries their favorite pillow to their favorite places. Why? It would get dirty. But so do clothes. So the problem must be of another kind. A taboo? Fear of wanting the best of both worlds? The idea of supporting the head during sleep is older than humans. Scientists trace pillow-like behavior in primates as far as 5 to 23 million years ago. They created pillows out of leaves, primarily for survival. Falling off a tree was too risky. The typical lifespan of a Western pillow is 2 to 4 years, and yet I have never seen anyone get rid of theirs unless they were moving. Is there a pillow heaven? I'm not sure. But there is certainly a pillow hell and is reserved for decorative ones. In January 2007, Reuters reported on a pillow fight league that was operating in bars in Toronto. Pre-selected female fighters with stage personalities were paid small amounts of money to stage regular, unscripted fights. The rules call for no lewd behavior, and moves such as leg drops or tickling or submission holds are allowed as long as the pillow is used. The league ceased operations in 2011, and a crowdfunding campaign created to facilitate its return was unsuccessful. There are eye pillows, knee pillows, lumbar pillows. There are no nose pillows, no thumb pillows, no tongue pillows. As I send this list to my friend, I think, like Peggy Lee, is that all there is to a pillow? I suddenly feel like an old soul trying to drink from the fountain of youth. I sit in front of my typewriter and write a poem with the title, "Please Define Youth," so I can act accordingly. I ask what not to ask, what not to be told since the internet died, and we can only squeeze the pillow till it welcomes our tribe on its yacht of truth that sails in between two clumsy vessels where questions arrive as they're poured back and forth in a kind of Shishakli and so oning style. Yet I can only vex for my body's mismatch every now and tomorrow, the negative balance on its savings account, and the rich spending that comes with living like a mad statesman or a fishy prophet, who despite the frenzy and the lack of clairvoyance can spot the rare moments of silence without drowning. Not a single pause during the trick. I follow my hands, I chase their whatever. I sit back and read the poem out loud, thinking, is that all there is to a poem? My drowsy eyes begin to close. It is night outside the window. Little wind stops by. Little wind is a true friend. This time he has brought some advice. Do not worry about youth, he says. You live in the era of endless possibilities. What do you know about aging? I said. You are not even a person. My remark comes off a little bit rude because, like I said, I am sleepy. Luckily, Little Wind doesn't take things too personally. And so Little Wind drifted off, blending into the greater wind, waving goodbye like a true gentleman. In nights like this, I wonder if he's my own erotic double. No pillow, no thoughts, just passing through my room without having to explain himself. Perhaps if I wasn't so tired, I would envy him. But I am closer to the realm of dreams than I am to the realm of human passion. And so I too wave goodbye as a sign of truce. Welcome to the club of not knowing who I am. These words are the recommended dose of strangeness, a window into the heart of the anonymous friend, perhaps also an angel of tactile fury that forces me to think out loud. I'm kind of famous up above because heaven is a product and the happiness machine raises a curtain. There is a vulture pecking at the morning, light slipping through an intolerably bright monitor, bringing news of empires that refuse to die. Your childhood friend, who according to everyone was the embodiment of what is just and faithful, has soared your heart. You feel the urge to appeal to sanity, to finally resign from the club of not knowing who you are. But today, of all days, it's best to keep going. To hitch a ride and not come back. To stop imagining the homes where the invention of oneself has ceased to be practiced with dignity. And now a message from the cookie. Master the hand and there will be truth there where hell made everything strange. It's best not to exhaust one's strength, to hide the fire you always carry in your pocket, to be stubborn, especially when it comes down to not dying. Not dying is an experiment, a guiding light at the end of the hallway showing us the way out. The birds, the poems. Poems are written when one is full of life, or when one is about to lose it, or when we believe we're about to lose it, or when we are not sure of the existence of that point, or when the birds, or when we want to stop existing for 15 minutes, or when those 15 minutes become 3 years, or when we fail to do anything with the time we have left. Or when birds are the only thing left over. It is quite a scene when that happens. There are no witnesses, so we invent them. That is why we write. In case the birds return more bird-like than before. In case someday the birds arrive. Birds and the birds. In case the birds someday, more birds arrive. Birds, more, many more birds. More birds. And as I say this, more birds keep coming. And soon there will be more birds than trees. And dying will be less terrible. Because we are all a single bird. And our trust in the bird is unwavering.

vibrates a prayer regime closer to me. It was a second in the elapse, a bend in the water. Logic was then a book one finished and didn't understand, but put away on a shelf to reference obtusely in traffic and presented with something outlandish. Memory card, the hollow rumen of errors. Sublogic, again, of which the day concluded nothing, so undersized reply to it. Faggots flitting in and out of the mega-green runner beams and their demented genetic secrets.

spot, but dumb speak nobody sky that changes nobody from the uncantata below it seemed of all sounds own means of secret pain we lotion we do and will polish these with its spread calm. That is why appalled today I signed the invoice, the sculpted outline of our megacorps. Compass plant. Milk to Jean, letting so much more edges witnessing. A common name held vertically, wondered aloud. Winds on pen handed to us, an expanding translation of heaven, word sharing in the light in front of the sun, a super place from which starry grows. Studies indicate twisting orientation, north or to western. Eidetic taxonomy or senses which can't alone. Early settlers on the Great Plains could make their way in the dark by feeling of the leaves. Terror of movement of no verger, sextant is terror. To west is to harm. Having been riding negative capability, burrow against the negative sun, too much machine, there and there, which shut its doors. Many native roots burn, the dry root is a charm, during lightning, chewed resin of the sun, the reverse is

characterized for being everywhere. Very saturated, inescapable, hovering orange, they ran from it, haha, spilling, to run, and long. Longing is synonym for filling, gasoline, flowers, nostril, bloom, symptoms, improvise, everything. Black Angus. Brutal, semi-clutch, but clouds, so impossible, leaven under, unleaded. Sun hits it all, sun hits every road you live, motherfucker. Western as if by finger caught.

longer days and others that have spread lumen death still bright. The prose of the memory on the street. Anyway, I do feel somewhat ruined by the colors rendered in light waking and not never somehow by the people. Serene. Many types of interdark, tactical, and silence in a micro-expanding noise texture of organization serene becomes an argument of arrangement. Wind reads the gaze of the trajectory. The trajectory gulls of some wind. Trajectory walks as in writing, sitting in movement, green. Long surface, the shadow argument is a prescription for dark, for pre-dark. Lurching vapor becoming tapestry, its ontology for exhale almost into clarity. But red roses come on, red roses pass through me on 1080p, deep voice, spiderweb, hotel pool, clapping almost. Motionless field, but going quickly speaks its burnt creep, its Nebraska power, which they say is its own music. Field music. Lift the lid on the echo, cereal, your dependence for gain, not enclosure, but extra creep, they have it, expanse, they have it, they is in flowers, that in the long light, hidden in the blade of that. Imagine an impossible region looking out the window at you, ideas, motherfucker, a lot of work for not much money, stash,

twilight, leaving hyperlink loading white and pill morning barely. Arrow rims there, flexing skybird muscle. Wine through glass, the insides of it, the guts of it are wrong to take away the tense from instrumentation. Instrumentation where a scaffold and thought and angles, textured light, as if scored, as if rehearsed, and recalling concerto, as if recalling the depth of the concerto or the viola, but in removing dominion, I reach out, explain the face with touch, core, a small ribbon left from the cortex of shrunken evening. Humans poured inward, the sweet grunting filigrees, clear and hovering as fermata, lost leader, placed the main thing in a welcoming backwards place. Bends around the shrine of sculpted now, curved air, or it is called presence. Presence held in that basket, delirious for loving. How I make the contagion for going, echoed lace. Cascade of him I wipe off, taste, churned and beaten, a coagulant of inquiries, a fuel for terrestrial explaining. Files of men froth, as in spreading everywhere, but like a sentence, over, on the shores of the government. I fell asleep in the gathering on the twilight atlas in the car park, past the cathode and within the moth wings, within the internet, within the mist and the Budweiser tidy whities. What is the use inside all of us pulsing with drip? I put my eyes in changes as taking off writing you, their green grass motions that come along me, a steady structure, a going northern day. We are not the white berries now gloss. Anyway, more rain. Along the steady structure, a year, he realized. He must have seen like the valley shifting the time and the hill where the alto of connections rang clear, while the will of amusement at its highest modulation in alto went silver all it was sunlight inside their consciousness. July appears mostly in the no-spray raspberry pints, $5.99 plus tax. Ears begin the loud part. I wrote

eyes, that street light constantly changing intensity. He fell down, didn't get back up. I didn't know I could. To answer, to pile and cling to river, to use a flathead, to animal, to enemy, to throw in terms, to demo tape, to themselves, from information stream, from dialectics, from myself, from vacuum, from harm, from reliquary, from off menu, to the public technology of breathing, from the public technology of understanding, to land, to sea, from limits, from the notebook, the laboratory of subjectivity, from the ink, the grading of paper, to the prosody of the excess animal. Barely existed in a wee bit in the previous, alright, barely emulsified, separating in the tunnel ends, clarified middle percussion, percussion throughout discernible, but acting more as texture than sound, more as medium than rhythm, landscape watches me bleed, right? I push it back into itself, rubbed, airbrushed thorax of daytime, medium raining window, the sea out of only air and stillness, air emerging, constantly cleaning itself, mud-like and wallowing in multivalent saturations of blasting, just missed that, just missed visible to be known now, through what I twist it to be legible, to experience post it, beyond it, keeps happening. Barely in composition, must honeycomb that honesty beyond tell, surf popping ahead of you, and so you grow up there too, past death, past emergence, beyond emergence, outside the sentence machine. I have this poem to give to human relations, to be outside yourself, or listen, moss listen, anti-war listen, somewhere similar up to my

trying where I had too much as a net result of the shadow and development, healed from backwards its understanding it was harbored. In it does the stream like hair part, it separates itself in echo detained from sound of hurt event, of dripping lace, as ambient mode of desire, as saturated fantasy, out of the politic coagulated threads to bring us the fabric vanished. Partly that because where I lived, it grew darkly, and within violets, it was the fault of the sunshine. The world must be real for life to be inside it. Patience is the mind a sentence but crescent, and building at both ends, and run, partly in a thick distance of low energy, from one gate to another, and in the time salt of judgment, the poems huddling, huddled at shape moon around glow like a moon, around the predicate of night. Library of night made long in frequency, and where the philosophy of it curves perpetually fashioned, unlike.

cries of Sky Cable, it was night in the first home. Home was this wide, this tall, breathe taxes, it was night next, and pedals of decisions came, playing feebly. It was night, I was occupied by decisions, it went by like a cow, it went by like a basement. Find free storage, or summary, or whimper. It was night, I laid the kitchen out next to him like a book, we entered it, we laid on it, the night was on us, it was night. Like a country upon the land, it grieved. We cannot hear then. Dear law, isn't. Under the shiver of it, I sang. It was a note that occupied me. Then it was day. Then it was day on our features. Flop flaws, races of observed time inside the system. Every day raw, I tore it up his sleeve, covering the cereal we could. Collectively, like a field could, like the day might, thinking was not like custody, not like medicine. Some bright corridor leaves an echo of itself, an animal looking at a star. Absence structures the present, representation.

Hello again, it is me, Time Zone. I am your host of Spit in the Ocean, and this has been episode number 46 on Lower Grand Radio. Tonight, you heard from Zephyr Lazowski, Matt Broaddus, Sarah Stedman, Pablo Robles, and Ryan Skrablak. Thank you very much for tuning in to Spit in the Ocean. I'll see you again, same time, same place, next month.

0: Why not? We'll get a nice guest on here, a little tribute to the old show. So
1: pay it forward, Paul. Pay it forward, mate.
0: All right, so let's throw on some music.
1: The record players are really far away from where we're sitting, by the way.
0: Yes, they are.
1: Really far, but we'll be fine.
0: Yeah, and what he also told me is a lot of these records are going to be 30 seconds long, so we'll see how this works. But
1: not a lot, but some are a little shorter than expected.
0: Yeah.
1: I didn't realize the distance between where I'm sitting and the record player.
0: Yes,
1: so.
0: Yes.
1: Let's see.
0: Also, just if any of the homies are listening, we do have, or actually I can't see it right now, but usually there's a way to chat on lowergrandradio.com. I'll see if I can figure that out during the break. But send in your questions. Probably not requests because it's an all vinyl night tonight.
1: Vinyl.
0: But
1: 7 inches only.
0: Yes. But let's get to it. Let's play some music. All right. Yeah, you're listening to Annihilation Fan Club.
2: The bottom part of Africa.

0: Bing bong, Paul. Bing bong.
1: All right, we're back. We're back.
0: Undertones, here comes the summer. About to go my ollobobs to England, so thought I'd play that. This fucking chair, Paul, is so slippery. I swear to God, I can't get on the fucker.
1: Yeah. Well, that's because you're always wearing track pants. You know, you got to wear real pants so you don't slide off.
0: Anyway, that was the Undertones. Here comes the summer. Outer squad listening in. Locked in, locked on.
1: Yep. Yeah, so what's... well, first I was gonna ask, so did you pick out like a theme or anything for the music, or you just started grabbing? What's the story?
0: I just grabbed, so it's going to be quite the mix. So I thought I would do a little bit of everything. You know, it's like kind of what I would do on the show, but I was a bit of under pressure. So I was like, only 7 inches, only what I could reach that weren't behind the couch.
1: Right.
0: So they had to be like within reaching distance. Yeah. Or near the stereo, but not random, totally random, right. Like bangers, but there's no real theme. No. Yeah. It's just all hits.
1: Well, that kind of reminds me of like, so, I mean, like many times before, I'm always running out of record storage, so the record's on the floor and all that stuff, and that's usually my cue where I'm like, okay, I better like look through the, I never want to get rid of a record, right?
0: Oh, I do. So I've been cycling.
1: So like, okay, a long time ago, this is like, I don't know, 2003 or 2004, right? So one of Randy, my cousin Randy's old girlfriend's Camille. So we were over at their house and I was like looking through her records like, man, you got like such an awesome record collection, just like full of punk. And she goes, yeah, I never get rid of her record. And I was like, that's weird because sometimes I'll just get rid of stuff. I'm like, oh, I don't really like this, whatever. She goes, no, these records, like every record that I have in here, like I bought for a reason at a certain time. Right. So she goes, I just keep them all. So I started doing that. But then, you know, you end up with records on the floor, right?
0: I have a certain amount of space. And so it's got to give. Something's got to go. And so I'm constantly cycling. And what happens to me is that I go through periods where I'm like obsessed with something.
1: Yes.
0: So I would get rid of a load of shit and just buy like 70s dub records for 3 months. Nothing but that. And then I'm not buying 7 inches because they're too hard to get to. So I'm not buying 7 inches. So I've been selling some more expensive shit, and mine is I have the space. So shit's gotta go, man.
1: So you never think like, man, I wish I hadn't gotten rid of that.
0: Oh,
1: record.
0: All the time.
1: Oh,
0: all the time.
1: See, that's what I don't want.
0: No, but it's all the time. And I've bought back records I've sold.
1: Yeah. Yeah, I sold, I don't know, probably in like 2001 or something. I sold an Ass Suck Misery Index LP.
0: That sounds fucking terrible.
1: Sorry.
0: I wouldn't be regretting that.
1: Tim, and also, I forgot to mention that Annihilation Fan Club manager, social media director, you know, media office, all that. Karen Brooks is here.
0: Yeah.
1: So
0: she's on the laptop running numbers.
1: Yeah, she's running numbers, you know, checking the views and the listens and all this stuff, right? But I forgot that, you know, Karen isn't really a fan of like fast drums and Cookie Monster vocals.
0: No.
1: But also Tim, you know, has his certain prejudices against certain death metal or crust punk.
0: Just the shit stuff.
1: Yes. Just the shit stuff.
0: I will be playing
1: naturally.
0: Some stuff that is particularly the missus is going to be really not liking.
1: Yes.
0: Shortly.
1: Yes. Yes.
0: But yes, the Asuck, whatever the fuck.
1: Right.
0: I would have been glad to got rid of that. But the thing is with me is I do have quite, the stuff comes through the house at quite a fair clip.
1: Right.
0: So I do have like things coming and going pretty fast.
1: Yeah.
0: Like, and the amount of storage is, it's finite. But
1: The only thing I do is if I start storing records on the floor, then I'll still go to, I'm not going to say where, but my favorite record digging spots, right? And I'll just look longingly at things, right? But I'm like, I can't buy that because I got too many records.
0: Well, I did that today when I was
1: you
0: waiting.
1: Just looked longingly.
0: Yeah. I picked something up and was like, I really want that. Because currently I'm really into like Sarah Records, like the indie twee stuff, which in the 80s I couldn't bear.
1: Yeah.
0: But I picked one up today. It wasn't Sarah Records, everyone. Don't start panicking. It was a reissue.
1: Right.
0: But I did pick it up and think, ooh, that was, ooh.
1: Yeah.
0: And then I put it back and left.
1: Yeah.
0: Put it back and left.
1: It's so sad. So I've told this story a couple times in the recent past, but I was complaining to my better half, Francesca, about this. I was like, man, I'm full of records. I got so many records, this and that. They're on the floor. And she goes, well, if you look at the record shelves, they're still like 3 feet from the top of the record shelves to, you know, the ceiling. So technically you could get more storage and like buy more records. And I was like, I don't think you understand what you're.
0: That wouldn't happen in my house.
1: Yeah. Well, I don't think you understand like what's going to happen, because this means I got to build custom record shelves.
0: I
1: am going to fill every inch of that storage with records.
0: Yeah.
1: And she's always like, no, that's fine. You should do what you love, blah, blah, blah, blah, blah. And I'm like, you know, that's true love right there.
0: That is true love.
1: Yes.
0: I'm just going to let you know what I played before.
1: Yeah, please do.
0: Here Comes Summer. So the first thing I played was Ofo, The Black Company, Allah Akbar, which is a Nigerian record from 1981. And I can't remember.
1: I really liked that.
0: I can't remember why I have it. It wasn't part of anything recent. It's been in my collection for a while. I've no idea why, but it's such a ripper and it's so weird.
1: Yeah.
0: After that, I played The Oppressed, Urban Soldiers, which is such a favorite. And I recently got given the single of this.
1: Yes.
0: And but the songs actually appeared on an LP. And when they recorded the LP, it had electronic drums.
1: Right.
0: So if anyone's heard The Oppressed LP on Oi Records, which most people had heard and had, it had electronic drums, and that's all I can think of.
1: Like 808s,
0: straight up. But
1: wow.
0: But we all listen to that record so much that actually I thought I'd play this one. I kind of missed the fucking electronic drums.
1: Yeah.
0: I actually kind of missed it. Yeah. So that was the two I played, and then I played The Undertones. And now I'm about to play Lee Moses, Time and a Place, which is a fucking burner.
1: Yeah.
0: But you're going to have to wait about 25 minutes for me to run round the whole fucking studio to get to where the record
1: is. Yeah. But, okay, cool. Well, let's get back to some music. I do have a couple other things that we're gonna get to after a couple more tunes. So, again, you're listening to Annihilation Fan Club at lowergrandradio.com. This is Paul R., my special guest, DJ Brooksy. And let's get back to some tunes. We'll see you in a minute.

0: All right, we're back. Okay, real quick before you tell us what you listened to. So that last part of that last song with like the circus, like whatever music, I love that shit. And this is why Francesca and I, she only threatened to dump me one time. It's when I played Mr. Bungle for her.
1: Well, I know.
0: Because that would drive her insane. But I don't know why. Something about that music just speaks to me. It's like, I'm like, yes, I fucking love it. Especially after like a raw ass fucking like garage punk song after that. It was awesome.
1: But anyway, raw as fuck. That was the Manatees, Hate on Parade. And I love it because of the line, "You fucking ass clowns."
0: And poetry.
1: Every time it makes me laugh, me and Paul talking about how it's quite difficult to play that poorly.
0: It is.
1: And rip it and like pull it off.
0: Yeah.
1: And you're just like, that's fucking, put it down. That's great.
0: Yeah.
1: Let's do that. So that single, I actually bought, they put an LP out after that, which is, they play better on it. And
0: yeah,
1: it's not
0: yeah,
1: as
0: yeah.
1: good. Because.
0: Yeah. You're like, you got too good at it.
1: You got
0: right?
1: too good. That was the Manatees on Total Punk, who've done loads and loads, a million records.
0: Yeah.
1: That lot sound a bit like that, but that's one of the best. And I have another one on Total Punk I might mm-hmm. play. Before that was the AD's Living Downtown, which is the missus is one of the her top
0: yes.
1: tenors. Absolute jammer from Delaware, somewhere like that. Maybe not Delaware, East Coast somewhere.
0: Yeah, yeah.
1: 78 or something. It was on those like Kill by Death type of compilations.
0: Yep, yep.
1: But it's not as rare as some of the other shit because no one gives a shit about it, but it's fucking kills.
0: No.
1: But the reason I played that was for the line, it's about moving out of home, and it says, "Mum's three blocks over, but I never go over." And that
0: yeah.
1: line's fucking killer.
0: Yeah, yeah.
1: And before that was Lee Moses' Time and Place.
0: Okay. So, question, how are, like, the B-sides on these records? Because I know there'll be some, like, you know, some punk records where you're just like, you know, put it on, and then you're like, man, so the B-side has to be awesome, too. And you play, and you're like, what the, like, did they strike lightning, or did lightning only strike, like, that time for that song?
1: Well, the AD's, the B-side, is a song called Testing, and it's killer.
0: Yeah.
1: The Manatees, I don't know if I've ever listened to the other side.
0: Oh, okay.
1: Maybe we'll just flip it over and play it after this
0: yeah.
1: and see. Because
0: yeah.
1: I couldn't tell you what the other side's
0: yeah.
1: like.
0: You know who always had killer A and B-sides? Was Fucked Up.
1: They did.
0: So, like, those early singles that they did from, like, 2002 to 2006 or whatever, right? Because, I mean, I'm sure you were there, too, right? It was, like, at least, I mean, I don't know. I mean, I've only lived here in the San Francisco Bay Area, but it was like a moment back
1: yeah.
0: then, right? Fucked Up was coming, like, maybe twice a year
1: we
0: back
1: then. We
0: played
1: with them, touring. The Hemlock.
0: Oh, okay, yeah. So Young Offenders played, yeah. And it was like, you know, you knew another single was coming out.
1: Yes.
0: And every single was killer. And then you get the new single and you're like, fuck, dude, it's killer. Let me flip it over. This song's killer too, right? Like, they could not miss,
1: yeah.
0: right?
1: They did, but they did two-siders. And you know who also went to a degree, but like bands where they would, the B-side would never be on an album.
0: Yeah.
1: So there's a reason for the B-side. Like Oasis did it with their B-sides.
0: I like doing that.
1: Same here. Where,
0: yeah.
1: where you had to get the single because the B-side
0: yes.
1: was as good. Or you do a cover, which Fucked
0: right.
1: Up did loads of, where the B-side would
0: yeah.
1: be like Anorak City by Another Sunny Day, who,
0: yeah.
1: which is just a banger.
0: Yeah, no, I love doing that when I'm releasing records. I mean, you know, in some of the bands I've been in, they're like, well, what's the point, right? Like, barely anybody buys records. Nobody's going to hear the song. The same thing with compilations, right? I always got pissed when I bought a compilation with a band on it and it was like a song
1: yeah.
0: from the LP. Like, I was like, why did I buy this? But then again, like, I like buying records and listening to music, but that was the thing. Yeah. It's like there was one Old Firm Casuals song that we put on a compilation. I think it was like one of the Oi Ain't Dead compilations or something. And so this was in like 2013 or something. And I think like, you know, maybe like, 2019, 2020, you know, I was like, hey, remember that song that we made, American Dream? And Casey, our bass player, was like, no, I have no idea what that song is. And I was like, well, listen. So I played, I was like, it's a pretty good song. It's like, listen. He's like, I have no memory of like playing this song whatsoever. So
1: well, we did that when we did the Stockholm Syndrome, all the records things together. We put
0: yep.
1: like the single, then the demo, and we'd recorded these three songs for a compilation that
0: yeah.
1: never came out.
0: Yeah.
1: And not one of us, of four people had any memory of when yeah. we recorded them yeah. or the songs.
0: Yeah.
1: But we had this recording and it had the titles and everything.
0: Right.
1: We'd obviously recorded them, but I think we went into the studio just to do those three yeah. songs and they never came out or anything. And none of us could remember anything about it.
0: Yeah. Which was the complete opposite with Never Healed, is we recorded 15 minutes of music and we had
1: playing it over and over.
0: We had to play it every single song we ever wrote and a couple covers at every single show that we ever played. So, you know, whatever, right?
1: But no, they're not always good flips because actually, to be fair, also with the Lee Moses track,
0: yeah,
1: which is Time to Place, which if anyone likes that kind of American mid-70s soul stuff,
0: yeah.
1: it's a banger. I don't know what the fucking B-side sounds
0: yeah.
1: like.
0: Yeah.
1: I don't think I've ever listened to it.
0: Yeah.
1: So there you go. That's a good question, mate. Okay. So
0: well, good. Well, yeah, another question I had. So, I mean, like on, you know, kind of at least the theme, you know, the times that I listened in on Street Sounds and when I was on there was it was usually like, okay, we'll pick like some songs and then, you know, what they mean to you and stuff like that, right? And I know we've kind of, on your show, you obviously got a lot of information about other people and their tastes
1: yeah.
0: and their backgrounds. But
1: yeah.
0: so I've kind of heard a little bit here and there about like, you know, where you grew up and what was happening and all this stuff. But like, so tell me a little bit about like growing up in England, like where you're from, because you're not originally from London,
1: no.
0: right? So tell like where are you from and what was that like? Because this is like in the 80s, right?
1: So I was born in Zambia and I moved to England when I was 3 in 1975. And we moved to the furthest place you could be in England, right? In 1975.
0: Okay.
1: Like you couldn't be for the only other place you could be that's further away would be the north of Scotland.
0: Okay.
1: We were the opposite end.
0: Yeah.
1: So there was nothing. I lived in the countryside, not even near a little town.
0: Yeah.
1: One of my friends who actually lives in the Bay Area, but I grew up with him back there. He referred to my house as being like East Germany.
0: Okay.
1: So like we had... Yeah, we had,
0: like brutalist, you know, falling down.
1: It was,
0: like,
1: no, it was just cold and like, you know, like, you couldn't... We didn't have access to anything. Like we didn't... Hardly could watch TV and then it was just like your dad would watch the TV and you never, you know, you get glimpses yeah. of things. So there was, you weren't like... Like the missus is here. She lived in California
0: right.
1: in the 1970s and 80s. Mm-hmm. You know, it was like... Everything.
0: Paradise.
1: You know, she talks about all the movies and the music and the MTV yeah. show. And I'm like, I've never seen any of that shit.
0: Yeah.
1: I didn't get anything. So
0: yeah.
1: it was pretty bleak, but it was a beautiful place, but it was just the middle of fucking nowhere. And then my brother went to big school and I was,
0: okay.
1: he's 2 years older than me. He went to big yeah. school. And he came home with Back in Black in 1980.
0: Okay, okay.
1: And we had no reference of what that might be. What was it attached to or anything?
0: Right.
1: We just got that record and that was just like, fuck
0: yeah.
1: me.
0: So was there, like in your little town, I mean, is that where you got into like punk rock and all that
1: so
0: stuff?
1: So that was later. So when I was like 9, 10, 11, 12, I was into like Iron Maiden and AC/DC.
0: Right.
1: But mostly because people... my brother went to school with would have these records. There's this one guy who was always just ahead of everyone's game. And so he would bring the records. My brother was just not that interested.
0: Yeah.
1: And so this guy's like, oh, you should listen to Metallica's first album. And I was like, what the fuck is that?
0: Yeah.
1: And it was like,
0: never heard of it.
1: How about this? It's even faster than that. And I'd be like, can it just keep being faster? That all I wanted
0: yeah.
1: was that. And then he was
0: yeah.
1: like, ooh, how about you listen to this stuff?
0: Yeah.
1: Like Crass and Conflict and stuff, which isn't as fast, but it's like really fucking mad. And at that point, it was sort of on. And then he had a copy of Maximum Rock and Roll.
0: Okay.
1: 985, probably.
0: Yeah, yeah, yeah.
1: And from then, it was just fucking on.
0: But there
1: on.
0: There was no like punk in no. your town?
1: Nothing.
0: So it's not like, oh yeah, there. You know, what was the town called that you grew up in?
1: Well, I grew up in a town called Camborne, which was the poorest town in the poorest county in England.
0: Okay.
1: So it was a mining town.
0: So there's no like, oh yeah, that classic punk band from,
1: no.
0: from
1: there was,
0: your town.
1: No, there was there was none. Although in the early 80s, there was like sort of skinheads and
0: yeah.
1: punks around because it was so big in the early, you know, 82, 83. It was massive.
0: Right.
1: But I was so young, I just remember seeing them. And I remember seeing the magazine Punk Lives.
0: Yeah.
1: With like Watty from Exploit on the cover. And he had like, and then the guy from One Way System and his tattoos. And
0: yeah.
1: I'm just thinking, whatever that is.
0: Yeah.
1: I don't know what it is. I remember buying it.
0: Yeah.
1: Or stealing it. Can't remember which. But anyway, whatever it was, I remember just thinking, I don't know what any of this is. I have no access to listening to it.
0: Yeah.
1: But this seems like something I want to
0: yeah.
1: be doing.
0: Totally.
1: You know what I mean? And then as soon as I found it, in 85, 86, because then you could write to people. So you'd have a magazine and it would have their fucking home address in.
0: Right.
1: So you'd get these magazines and have like Ripcord, Heresy, and all these like American English hardcore bands.
0: Yeah.
1: Of now. They were now. And you'd write to them and they'd write back from their parents' house, you know.
0: Yeah.
1: Like, here's a new demo. And it'd be, you'd be writing to the fucking guy from Rip, which now seems mad because they're such legendary bands. But then you'd write to people in America.
0: Yeah.
1: And they would send you tapes of SSD Control and Siege and all these other bands. So once I got into tape trading and shit, that was it. You know, it was just fucking, it was on. But we had so little access to music. Yeah. I was very, really one-dimensional musically until till I was in my 20s. Till I left Cornwall at 18.
0: Yeah.
1: And it wasn't until I was a bit older that I actually even sort of was cognizant of other types of music.
0: Yeah, that's interesting. Because, I mean, I know that, like, there was a lot of tape trading and stuff, like, here in the Bay Area, you know, because it's, like, Maximum Rock and Roll and Gilman Street. So there was, like, a lot of access. But also, like, for people like me, like, because I started going to shows in the 90s, I'm like, there was so much music just here that I didn't need to like figure out what was going on in England or going on in Japan or going on.
1: You didn't need
0: like,
1: to write to some kid in Wisconsin to get the demo tapes of his fucking friend's bands. Like, you didn't need to. And that's when I remember when I first came to America. I was 21, and it was in the early 90s, and I couldn't believe how much stuff there was, and also how everyone here. Just took everything for fucking granted.
0: Oh, big
1: They
0: time.
1: Were like, oh, yeah, well, yeah, we're not going to bother going to see Christ on Parade on Friday because we're going to go see Operation Ivy on Saturday.
0: Yeah,
1: and we'd
0: totally.
1: Be like, mate, if anyone had a fucking guitar, we were going.
0: Yeah.
1: Like, when we were 16, we did all start bands and stuff.
0: Yeah.
1: It didn't, you know, you didn't have the choice of, like, we'll have the hardcore kids in this band, the strange kids in that band. It was like, if you had an instrument, you were in the band.
0: Yeah.
1: And it didn't matter whether you're a metalhead, you know, whatever, you were in.
0: Well, and this is a little embarrassing to admit, but like on your topic of like taking things for granted, I don't think I even listened to Discharge until like the year 2000, because I was just then, like,
1: you got so much other shit.
0: Well, I was listening to like straight edge hardcore. I mean, not like fast. I was listening to like Earth Crisis. I was listening to hardcore like Hatebreed, and you know, they were always coming through town, or listening to the like, you know, the like. Hardline vegan straight edge stuff, you know, from Salt Lake City or all these places. You know, people are bombing vivisectioning you know. So I just had like, it wasn't until later that I was like, you know, I should probably check out Discharge and see what they're all about, right? And I was like, holy fuck, dude, why did like but that? Should have been like me at 16 years old, like listening to that, you know,
1: when I was that age, when I was 14, 15, 16, I was in my bedroom in the middle of nowhere,
0: yeah,
1: right. The only access I had to anything on the planet was tapes people sent me.
0: Yeah.
1: So like I had, but the one thing I didn't have, I had no kind of like idea of what was big or popular.
0: Yeah,
1: or what
0: yeah.
1: was like obscure. So I'd have like, you know, GBH on one side,
0: mm-hmm.
1: and then the other would be like the Siege demo.
0: Yes.
1: And I assumed they were the same thing.
0: Yeah.
1: Right. And then years later, everyone's like, that was the most obscure fucking thing ever. And no one had that tape.
0: Exactly.
1: But like, I couldn't tell the difference between like the Big Boys and the Descendants or Black Flag.
0: Right.
1: Like, to me, whatever was on the tape was on the fucking tape.
0: Yeah.
1: You know, it wasn't until much later that, I had any idea what the fuck was going on. We didn't have the internet.
0: Yeah. Oh, until, I didn't either. Yeah. No.
1: Until I was 25.
0: Yeah.
1: So, like, I didn't have access to, unless it was in front of your face. And I moved to London, Leicester and London, but, you know, I had no idea of what everyone else was fucking doing.
0: Right. Yeah. Well, I mean, okay, no, that gives me some background. No, I appreciate that because, you know, it's like we hear a lot of stories and stuff. And that's the same thing. Like, you're a couple years older than I am. I was into metal before I got into punk. Like,
1: I was too, but so, just for a shorter period.
0: Yeah. Yeah. So, you know, like, I mean, I think I've told you this before, but the first time I heard punk was when I was like 13, and me and my quote unquote girlfriend at the time, this is eighth grade. What do you do besides like walk around and look at each other? Right. But she was like, cause we listened to like Napalm Death and Slayer and all that stuff. And she goes, oh, I'm into punk now. I was like, oh, really? And she's like, yeah. So like, let me play this for you. And she played me the Misfits and Dead Kennedys. And I was like, no, I want to listen to Harmony Corruption by Napalm Death. Like, this shit is horrible, right? He's like, rah, rah, rah, rah, rah. Or, you know, Danzig, like, whoa. I was like, what the fuck is this shit, right?
1: Well, the version of that I have is that I'm currently really into stuff from England from like 86, 87.
0: Yeah.
1: Right? Like Sarah Records, like indie music.
0: Yeah, yeah.
1: And I don't recognize half of it at all, of ever even seeing it or hearing it. And for sure, had I heard it or seen it, I would have been like, this is the softest shit I've ever heard in my life.
0: Yeah.
1: And absolutely not going to ever listen to that ever.
0: No, I feel you on that.
1: So I'm like, I'm going back to people are looking at me like, why are you trying to find records that were like from down your street?
0: Yeah.
1: From 1987, when you could have just picked them up. And I was like, I had never even knew they existed till this year.
0: Right.
1: Like, some of the bands I heard this year, I'd never even heard their names till this year.
0: Yeah.
1: I was so one-track mind for so long.
0: Yeah, I don't think I've even like really dove into Sarah Records and stuff.
1: I think you'd like it. It's
0: I'm sure I would.
1: You'd like it. I'm sure I would. It's soft as shit.
0: Yeah, yeah, and just for context, everybody, so Tim is in studio. He's wearing like a mustard-colored button-down cardigan with like, you know, those big like brown buttons, you know what I mean? And like some like fuzzy socks and stuff like that, so...
1: Yeah,
0: he's taken the Sarah Records thing.
1: Birkenstocks.
0: Like, yeah, Birkenstocks, right, you know.
1: Yeah, I mean, the thing is when I'm into something, I'm fucking into it.
0: That's right, yeah.
1: I'm getting a hair transplant.
0: Yeah.
1: No, but that's, yeah, my thing is that I'm so into different music and stuff, but I can't believe it when I'm hearing something now, and I'm like,
0: yeah,
1: there's entire seeds of music that I had no clue even existed.
0: Yeah, yeah, and we can talk about this at another time, but, you know, it's like I'm always trying to like listen to something new, right? You get tired of like listening to the same things all the time, right? And I've really been like getting into like classic house from the 90s.
1: Ooh, yes,
0: just
1: mate.
0: The hits, like
1: that's my shit.
0: mainly kind of just the hits, like the like radio hits. Ooh, but no, I'm like, oh yeah, this has got a vibe. You know what I mean? I'm like, oh man, I love it, right? But I know nothing about I really know nothing about electronic music.
1: Well, so. I didn't bring electronic music. Yeah. It's on 12-inch.
0: Yes,
1: but I'm gonna play a couple of tracks, and then we're gonna go into when I moved to London in the 90s and we discovered
0: drugs. That sounds great.
1: Hit the play on that one because it's really far away.
0: Yep, I will do that. All right, so let's get back to some music for a couple minutes. Again, you're listening to Annihilation Fan Club with All R on Lower Grand Radio and special guest DJ Brooksy. Let's listen to a couple more tracks.

Understand me, man. Me not sure you want. 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I will do computer business, man.

0: All right, we're back.
1: Back in the game. Funnily enough, we started talking about electronic music, but I didn't bring any. But we were off air, live on air. We were discussing that era when, after the sort of super duper punk era of late 80s, early 90s, I moved to London and got really into electronic music. Paul's looking worried about something.
0: Go ahead. Sorry. He's looking at the board.
1: He's looking at the board.
0: Go ahead.
1: Press some buttons, Paul. Press some buttons.
0: Yeah. No, I can see the lights going. So okay. I just can't hear myself very well. But go ahead.
1: So I didn't play the electronic stuff, and that actually is like a missing part of this, if there's a story. Missing part. But I did just play. I played the Moderns, Gotta Have Pop, which is a late 70s Swedish band. But the missus was still here. She just left. And it's one of her favorites. So I played it for her.
0: Yeah, that was a good one. I like the sound of that one.
1: That was a jam. Then I played a couple of reggae. Well, one was a DJ's, which was Prince Jazbo over Horace Andy Skylarking, Crab Walking, which is an absolute favorite of mine. And me and Doogie, he used to live with me in London and actually when I moved to America. But we were really into like rocksteady and skinhead reggae and soul. And both of us were like, yeah, we don't really care about roots and dance hall, yeah, that stuff. And then as time's gone on, we fucking love it. So that's why I played Ugly Man Computer was the last thing I played, which is just like proper hard digital dance hall from the early 80s.
0: Yeah, I love that sound. It's like, I mean, like dance hall like was another thing. Like we were saying off air or talking a little bit, like, how I never really got like really into electronic music. It was the same thing. Like every time I hear like dance hall, I'm like, man, this sounds so good, but I just don't know where to start.
1: The problem is this, we also talk about this, is that particularly with Jamaican music, they fucking, if you did a fart in a bottle, they'd press it. Like any old shit, yeah, they'd press it. And there's so many records and it's so hard to know what it, and it's taken me the last 30 years to even get my head around half of the stuff, and then buying stuff that's garbage, and then realizing like, oh, that's what the DJs, yeah, are. Oh, that's what a version is. I was just telling Paul earlier, like I'd buy these singles, like these rocksteady singles. On the other side, it was just like half a track. And I couldn't understand what that was. And yeah, the song was like, no, that's the version. And I was like, what do you mean it's the version? It just sounds like it's the track without the vocals. And they're like, yeah, but that's what the DJs do. Or it'd be a dub version. Yeah. They were like, oh, it's a dub. And I'd be like, what the,
0: yeah,
1: fuck's that?
0: Yeah.
1: And now I'm like, oh, sometimes you buy the record for the B-side.
0: Yeah. Yeah, I don't totally understand that. Like, I understand, like, when I buy, like, hip-hop 12 inches, you know, and then there'll be, like, the vocal and then the instrumental. And I'm like, oh, okay, because I understand the DJs are, like, spinning things back or, like, you know, vocal only, like, putting the vocal over other things and stuff. But, yeah, with, like, dub, I never really got what that was all about.
1: A lot of times what they would do is there are two different things. Like, the DJs were the people that played the records, and they would talk over the top of them, and they became really famous, like,
0: right,
1: Uroy and Iroy and these guys who became really famous.
0: Mm-hmm.
1: Dillinger, right? So they would play like rocksteady tunes, and then they would talk over them. And then people liked their talking so much, they were like, why don't you just do the tune with just the chorus?
0: Yeah.
1: And the verse bit, we take out the vocals, and you could do your bit over that. So that became the version. And then these dub, yep, producers like King Tubby and stuff started doing basically their remixes,
0: yeah,
1: of tracks, and sometimes they were so remixed you could hardly tell it's the original,
0: yeah,
1: or other,
0: yeah,
1: times you,
0: yeah,
1: could,
0: yeah,
1: tell it's the original, yeah, but then it became, people really wanted those because Scientist or Tubby or these people were such good producers that,
0: right,
1: they would do these really killer remixes,
0: yeah,
1: so then you get two tracks for one, you know.
0: Yeah, yeah, there's modern tracks like that too, where it's, yeah, like a remix version. You're like, I don't even know where the original version
1: that's
0: came
1: kind of,
0: from. It's the remix that got popular.
1: That's kind of what it was.
0: Yeah.
1: But yeah, electronic music is the same. It's like, where do you start? Because you're like, oh, I like that.
0: Yeah.
1: And then listen to 1,000 songs and you don't like them.
0: Yeah.
1: So you have to start finding your way. Like when,
0: yeah,
1: I moved to London, I lived with these guys who were DJs. So they had a house for records.
0: Yeah.
1: And so you'd get stoned on a Friday night, or you do fucking E's or whatever on a,
0: yeah,
1: Friday night, and they would just DJ in their house,
0: mm-hmm,
1: for you. So you just basically had, and you also had an entire record collection that you could just go through,
0: yeah,
1: and be like,
0: just listen,
1: what's this, what, you know. And then that's kind of how I got into that shit.
0: Yeah That's I mean, that's the same thing, because I like the classic house songs, like the big like radio hits and stuff, right? Because, but then, yeah, I've watched some like DJs like on Twitch or something that are just like mixing house records and stuff. And I'm like, you know, I sometimes think like, how do they even hear about this stuff? Right. Like, well, you keep up on
1: this,
0: right? But if
1: that's all you do.
0: Well, but then I think that's how, that like, I, not so much now, but I mean, there was a time where all I knew about was like punk records. I knew every punk record that was coming out, every band that was everywhere, all over the world. And I'm like, okay, yeah.
1: It's the same thing. But now the internet, but even back then, mm-hmm. it was like your friends were into it. And you got into those scenes where if you were a DJ guy in London, you only hung out with DJ guys.
0: Yes.
1: And so all you did was fucking play each other records and go out and play records to other people. That's mm-hmm. all you did. And there's still those people, right? There's those people that, even in our world now, who are 100% only into hardcore or 100% only into whatever it is, Rare Groove or, you know?
0: Yes.
1: And those are the people that know everything about everything. I'm no longer that person.
0: Yeah.
1: You know, I don't have the energy, and I've realized I don't play records for anyone but myself.
0: Right.
1: You know, I used to DJ sometimes, or I do radio, whatever. Now it's only for me.
0: Yeah.
1: And so I don't have any kind of, ooh, I've got to keep up.
0: Yeah.
1: Because I don't want to look like I don't know what I'm talking about.
0: Yes.
1: Which, you know, ego comes into it. Like, I can't admit that I was always egoless going around thinking like,
0: yeah.
1: I remember being in situations feeling like I didn't know enough. I mm-hmm. wanted to know more or, you know, I need to be on top of this.
0: Yes.
1: You know what I mean? And now I, you know.
0: So that actually, like kind of brings something up for me. So I know you heard about the new band, the new hardcore band Sunblind, right?
1: I did indeed, yeah.
0: So that's like a bunch of people supergroup. From older bands. Yeah. Hardcore Bay Area supergroup. So it's got Casey in there, it's got Dwayne, you know, who's like a good friend of ours, like all people from around the scene, right? So we all went to their first show.
1: I didn't go, unfortunately. Week. Sorry, guys.
0: Tim did not go. I did see Tim wearing a Sunblind shirt on the internet. I don't know how he got it.
1: I ordered them and paid for them, and Dwayne mailed them to me.
0: Okay,
1: paid every fucking penny for
0: them. There you go. Perfect. But so we went and saw them. They were awesome, right? It was like really cool to see them. So, you know, there was like five other bands playing, right? So I was talking to Andrew, because Andrew from Never Healed show up, and we were talking outside, and he was like, hey, did you see those guys like get out of the van? I think they're like out of the van out front. I think they're like one of the touring bands. He goes, they kind of remind me of like me back in like my early 20s, you know what I mean? Like in the 2000s. He goes, I'm going to go check them out. I think they're next. So it was this band. I want to say they were from Richmond, Virginia, maybe, but they're called Lose Sight.
1: Okay.
0: And they were just
1: like a straight edge band?
0: Yes. Yeah. A straight edge band. And they were like, so one guy had like a Poison Idea shirt on. One guy had like, I can't remember, like an, I don't remember, but it was like older bands. So I was like, okay, they like know what's up. And they ripped. Like they played, and I will say, like, it was so refreshing to see like younger people playing like fast hardcore, right? Because like, you know, Powerhouse, we play, you know, shows around Oakland, San Francisco and stuff, right? And like, you know, I mean, no hate to these bands, because that's just kind of like what the scene, you know, is right now. But it's all like slow beat down bands, right? And it's like, if you're gonna, in my opinion, if you're gonna do like slow heavy music, you gotta have riffs, dude. You gotta have like, it's got to be catchy and, you know, have good sing-alongs and stuff. And it's just not something I'm really into right now. But I was like, wow, it's so good to see like a fast band, like playing fast hardcore. And then they played Minor Threat Straight Edge cover. And they played SSD Glue cover. So, yeah, it was like young kids and then all of the guys in our late 40s, right? Also, you know, jumping out up there and all that. And it was just so much fun. But it made me think, I was like, man, I get kind of crotchety about going out, you know, to see a band or something like that. I want to get home early. I don't feel like going to a club or something. But it was one of those nights where I was so glad that I went and saw like a new band and like really enjoyed the experience, right? So
1: the thing is, it's still out there, and this is the thing that as you get older, you know, I'm in my 50s. As you get older, no matter what scene you grew up in or what music you like, everyone assumes

0: is the only good clubbing.
1: Right.
0: You know what? Everyone's still fucking doing it now.
1: Yeah.
0: And there's still underground parties. Yeah. And this, it, you know, yeah, you see all the stuff on the internet, but the internet doesn't tell you the truth.
1: Yeah.
0: It's like, there's still all this stuff happening. There's still bands playing in garages.
1: Yes.
0: And there's still people just ripping it, you know.
1: Yeah.
0: Just because we're not doing it doesn't mean it doesn't exist.
1: Yeah. And Powerhouse has played, like, you know, a lot of shows in the past few years, right? But there's, like, certain shows, because, you know, we'll play shows with, we'll play some shows, like, at a proper club with the bands that were around the first time,
0: yeah.
1: right? In, like, 1995 or something, right? And then you get, and this is, you know, the case with some other bands I play in, right? You get, like, all the old guys out in their late 40s, early 50s, just kind of reliving what they yeah. used to do. But we've also played some really awesome shows. We played a show. There's a venue here in Oakland called Victory Stables. And it's a big room with a like a skate ramp. And so we played with Bayway from New Jersey. It was kind of like a, you know, they're kind of like more of a New York hardcore style. And so, you know, we go there. And when all the kids showed up, it was like average age was 16.
0: Yeah.
1: They were dressed like ravers. They had like, you know, raccoon tails hanging off their belts. They were like, you know, like it was just the wildest yeah. scene, right?
0: Yeah.
1: And I was like, this is really weird. This, like, you know, this isn't how punk was when I was younger. Like, where are the crusties? Where are the freaking 77 charge yeah. people? But you know, they'd have long hair and like a Korn t-shirt on or something. And I was like, what is this? And then when the bands, no matter who the band was, they were out there moshing,
0: going off, crazy.
1: And I was like, it feels so good to play a show where it's like kids just want to hear live music, or they're just like, you know, as soon as you rip into a song, it's just like they're jumping off the freaking sides and they're going crazy. It was like so refreshing. Right?
0: I mean, a lot of times people say to me, like, Bloody Blah's coming to town, you
1: yes.
0: know, and they're people that are older than, you know, the same age as my dad.
1: Yeah.
0: And they don't understand yeah. why I'm going. I don't want to go. If I'm going to go out, I want to see someone that's 16. Yes. I don't want to see. And then yeah. you just look like some old pedo. But you know what? Stand in the back, shut your mouth, let yeah. me get on with it.
1: Yeah.
0: I don't want to go and see fucking Major Accident or the UK Subs. The guy's 80. My dad's 82.
1: I didn't see you at the Addicts at the Fillmore. I will remark upon that.
0: I was not at the Addicts. That's what I mean. And everyone can't believe yeah. that I wouldn't be going to it. And
1: yeah.
0: I'm just like, if I'm going to go,
1: yeah,
0: I want to go and see that band from New Jersey
1: right.
0: who are a straight edge band getting at the van who are 20. That's
1: yes.
0: who I want to see, because that's who I think is
1: yeah.
0: exciting. And you know what? Step fucking aside. Like,
1: yeah.
0: no one needs us out there doing it. You know what
1: mm-hmm.
0: I mean? Move to one side, you know?
1: Yeah.
0: Talking of that, I'm going to play something right now that's more
1: okay.
0: in line with that idea. Yeah, hit the button, Paul.
1: Okay.
0: Because this will give you an idea of the stuff that the missus does not as keen on, but...
1: Yeah.
0: This band, I tried to get this record, and this was in 2015.
1: Mm-hmm.
0: So not that long ago, right?
1: Right.
0: And someone said, no, they don't have an email. And I said,
1: okay.
0: How do I get the record? They're like, well, you could send money. They live in this squat in Sheffield.
1: Okay.
0: And I was like... It's like used to happen when I was a kid. So I
1: yeah.
0: sent this money and didn't hear anything for 9 months. And then a record just turned up.
1: Wow. Like the old days.
0: Like the old days. And this record, it's called, they're called the Skip Lickers.
1: Okay.
0: And what's the record called, Paul? Is it called Shit Mind Fucked?
1: Mind Fucked.
0: Okay. So play the song.
1: Okay. All right. We're going to play a couple more songs and we will be back on Annihilation Fan Club.

0: All right, we're back.
1: That was Quick Romance, and we were just discussing how much we like these new bands doing new things, and that's a band from Bath in England from now, and they're young. Not young, I mean they're like 19.
0: Yes.
1: And they're doing a cover of a song written by Plastic Bertrand in France. There was like a hit for this eight-year-old kid, and this band did a cover of it, and it's just a ripper, man.
0: Yeah. I was saying, because I was like, man, this... Well, first I was like, are they French? And you're like, no, they're English, singing in French. But also, like, it's like kind of like the Rizzillos, but not as, like, radio-friendly, I guess.
1: Right, it's like
0: but
1: a
0: still
1: rougher,
0: catchy.
1: Yeah, it's
0: you know
1: catchy,
0: what I mean?
1: But rough, and I'm looking forward to the LP. Like, I've been chatting to them because I was, like, so stoked.
0: Yeah, I got to get the name of that from you after,
1: it's
0: after the
1: and they
0: show's
1: said
0: over.
1: they're recording or just recording LP, which I'm really interested in. It's really good. Before that was Os Mutantes from Australia, Sydney, a few years old now, cover of Echo Beach.
0: Mm-hmm.
1: Good one. And then we did two rippers. We did Mindless Mutant, which was another supergroup. So I thought I'd try to get a record in the shortest amount of time with the biggest hitters in the band.
0: Yeah.
1: So that was Casey, Carl.
0: Yes.
1: Brian Stern and Hyrax Max Ward.
0: Yes.
1: What a fucking supergroup.
0: Yeah.
1: They did three shows, I think.
0: They did two shows. I only got to one.
1: Did you go to the one at False on in the City?
0: Yeah, upstairs. I think it, I thought I don't remember. I thought it was maybe a Balazzo, but I mean that was 20 something years ago.
1: No, it was downtown.
0: Yeah.
1: In some like weird squatted building upstairs.
0: Yeah. And this was like such a, because I mean all of those people at that time were in like pretty popular bands, you know what I mean? So it was like, I mean, that were popular at that time, so it was like people from Look Back and Laugh, from What Happens Next.
1: Our Turn.
0: Spaz had just like finished. Yeah, Our Turn. You know, so
1: Talk is Poison.
0: Yeah, Talk is Poison, all this stuff. So like for the Bay Area, it was like, you know, the rumblings of this band like coming. So they recorded one 7-inch. They put out one shirt that in a black version, like white shirt with black, and then I don't know if you have this.
1: I don't
0: but
1: have.
0: They
1: I
0: have,
1: never had the shirt.
0: So I have the shirt.
1: Did it have someone sticking their fingers in the eyes?
0: Yes.
1: Maybe I did have it.
0: Yes. But the other version of that shirt was the same print, but it was like Brian did like a rainbow ink thing. So it was like really cool. I didn't get one of those.
1: Who's
0: but,
1: holding? Who's holding?
0: Yeah.
1: It,
0: who's got that? Right.
1: The Mindless Mutant shirt.
0: Yeah. But it was such like a like an event back then because it was like everybody just loved like fast hardcore and all these bands that these people were in. And so they played two shows, and you seem to remember better than I.
1: I
0: made
1: went
0: it
1: to one.
0: One but they
1: one.
0: Were packed,
1: packed,
0: immediately sold out, right?
1: Packed.
0: Like, you know,
1: packed. They
0: nobody,
1: played for like 5 minutes.
0: Nobody had ever heard these songs before. No. They never played before.
1: No.
0: The whole place like sold out immediately, went crazy, people stage diving, you know, just tearing the place apart. It was like a total phenomenon. And then they were like, okay, we did it. That's it. We're never recording. We're never playing. Don't ever mention this band again.
1: I know.
0: Right?
1: No, so they put it out in 65 and no one ever mentioned it.
0: Yeah.
1: And it's like an unknown sleeper of all time. So I saw Casey, but I was talking to Casey not long ago. I have this. So I used to work with Carl, still a really very dear friend of mine, but I worked with him for quite a period of time and I worked with him during this period.
0: Yes.
1: And he was coming off the back of Our Turn, he was very much into the straight edge world at the time. He's since, whatever, moved on to other things, but still around. But anyway, he was still in his own little way. And so I heard that when they were picking a name, I think Max Ward said, oh, Mindless Mutant. And Carl said, oh, no, I don't like that name at all. And Casey said, we're going to call it that then, because you hate it.
0: That sounds about right.
1: And so Casey doesn't have any memory of it and says,
0: of course,
1: he didn't think that happened. And I also said, did you rewrite the lyrics? And he also doesn't have memory of that either.
0: Yeah.
1: But I heard that also happened.
0: Okay, yes. So.
1: But anyway, they were an absolute fucking...
0: Yeah.
1: And that single, it's funny enough, I hadn't listened to it so long. And I put it on today and was like, fuck me, it's still absolutely...
0: It rips.
1: Rips.
0: Yeah, and there's like a bunch of records from that time, like Bay Area hardcore records that are like, at least for us here in the Bay Area, like Look Back and Laugh, it's like, that it's like classic, like best, you know, one of the best hardcore records of like the era. and that's one of them, but no one remembers it
1: or talks about it ever.
0: Because nobody has it.
1: No one,
0: you know?
1: I know.
0: They made one 7-inch. Who knows how many they pressed. Actually, you know what? Next time I see Brian Stern, I'm going to be like, do you have a secret like stash of like 300 like Mindless Mutant records like in your garage or something?
1: Because the thing is it came out and it was gone and then no one talked about it or had it.
0: No.
1: But it wasn't limited, yes. I don't think.
0: I
1: can't
0: remember.
1: It was a regular 65 thing.
0: Yeah,
1: but anyway, classic. Before that, we were talking about younger new bands that fucking ripped. And the Skip Lickers from Sheffield were just...
0: Yes.
1: I think the singers...
0: So they're also current.
1: No.
0: No.
1: They're no longer going, but they were like 8 years ago.
0: Okay.
1: But I think the singer is started doing a thing on his own called Rat Cage.
0: Okay.
1: Who now is a band and are playing and aren't a million miles away from that, but they're not as out of control as that band. But they were like young kids living in a squat.
0: Yeah.
1: It was so mad.
0: Interesting. Yeah.
1: They did 3 singles. I think one's a split. They did this, that Mindfucked, and then they did another one, and every one of them is just...
0: Yeah, I gotta see if some of these records are still around.
1: You know what? The Skip Lickers stuff can't be hard to find because no one knew who the fuck
0: they were.
1: Trust me. There's a few bands I could have played from the 90s into the 2000s from England that absolutely burn, that no one knows, and you can get for like 50 cents.
0: Yeah, interesting.
1: And still rip.
0: Yeah, next time I go over there, I'm going to go look around. There's all these records I want to get when I'm in England that I assume would just be filling the used bins, you know, like Lush records and Ride records and stuff. But who knows, right? They might all be just hoarded away.
1: I think that the problem is
0: nerd's freaking garage.
1: I think that because of Discogs and the internet, nothing is flooding the bins anymore.
0: Yeah.
1: Of that caliber. Anything that's good, fuck me. That I was talking about Sarah Records earlier, and I was like, hey, why don't I go and pick some of these up?
0: Yeah.
1: No, they're $300 to $700 each.
0: Of course. Yeah.
1: And I was like, it's not a fucking Minor Threat single, mate. It's a fucking fey indie band from Sheffield.
0: Yeah.
1: Jesus.
0: I also, this is only show number 2 of Annihilation Fan Club, but I didn't have time to do this this month, but last month I kind of put out or I compiled a list of like upcoming shows and things happening in the Bay Area, right? But I don't have that in front of me, but I wanted to real quick, did you hear that Rival Mob will be playing
1: In
0: August in LA?
1: I did hear that.
0: So I will be going to that.
1: I will not.
0: I will be doing my least favorite thing, which is going to a festival where I'm not playing, so I can't, you know, sit in the shade and like drink free water or something, right? But Rival Mob, legendary band,
1: well, the last time
0: Francesca was like, we have to go. So
1: the last
0: we're going.
1: Time they played the Bay.
0: Mm-hmm.
1: Paul's band played with them.
0: Yes.
1: And I put the show on.
0: That's right. Yeah, at 1234 Go Records.
1: Yeah,
0: which
1: and
0: is
1: I did
0: right
1: it at the Mab
0: street.
1: In San Francisco.
0: Oh, did you?
1: Same day in the evening.
0: Oh, where was I? I think I was at the Avenue drinking after we were done. So that's
1: possibly.
0: Probably where I was.
1: But yes, I'm not going due to the fact it's a festival.
0: Yes.
1: And looking at all the other bands playing, it's going to be a fucking shit show.
0: Oh, it's going to be crazy. It's going to be hot. We're going to be in some, as far as I understand, just some
1: field.
0: Big uncovered field. Yeah, so it's going to be rough. But also, the night before that, the pre-show, the return to California, Cold World, which is one of my favorite bands.
1: Also one of my favorite bands.
0: Yes.
1: And, funny enough, my son's favorite band, who never listens to, he just likes their merch.
0: Oh, yes.
1: So he wears all the Cold World merch.
0: Yes, yeah. I mean, you probably gave him all this merch, and it's worth like, you know, $800 a shirt, and he's probably covered in spray paint or something. Right?
1: They're wrecked. He has like all the ones where they play Chaos and Chaos.
0: Yes.
1: Like, he has a load. Not the ones that you could buy online, but the ones that are at the show ones.
0: Yes.
1: And they're all killer. And they're wrecked.
0: Yeah. So other question. Do we have any other... any other Tim Brooks Productions shows coming in the future? Are you going to put on any shows in the Bay Area?
1: I was going to... I almost put on a band called Bleakness from Lyon in France.
0: Yes.
1: They're coming on tour, and they didn't have a San Francisco show. They're playing in Oakland on the 5th of August, and they didn't have a show on the 6th. So I set up the show last minute. But then I found out Ace from the Eliminators was doing a batting cage show same day. So I got them on that show.
0: Got them on that. Okay.
1: And so I canceled the other shows because the Ace's show will be better.
0: Yeah. Okay. And that's it for now. No other big plans. No plans nothing to get the homies out or anything.
1: No. With the thing is now everyone's doing these big tours and stuff. Yes. The days of the homies calling on the phone is less and less.
0: Yeah. You know? Well, a lot of these bands that we know been around for 20 years. They're beloved. So yeah, they can definitely afford to play bigger shows than they can put on bigger shows.
1: And then most of the Euros who I do shows for don't want to come to the States right now.
0: Right.
1: So a lot of those guys aren't coming.
0: Yeah, and a lot of these bands, like, you know, they'll plan a tour and then just get denied at the border. Yeah.
1: So they're not coming.
0: Yeah, it's like a risk, right?
1: There's nothing really going on. I'm still writing for Razor Cake magazine. The new issue's coming out with Tuli Cole from Dead Moon. I did a big interview with her.
0: Great.
1: And it's like the biggest interview I've ever done. And it was like a big deal for me.
0: Yeah.
1: So that's coming out. They're shipping this week. So that'll be out right now. And then I go to England and then I come back and things will pop up.
0: Yeah.
1: You know, things will pop up.
0: Is Razor Cake still a physical print magazine?
1: Yeah. Okay. It's the only one. Yeah. So it'll be in your shops and whatnot. So that I'm still doing that. I'm writing for Artcore magazine. I'm doing a big thing on British fanzines. When Karen was like, that's not niche, is it? British fanzines from 1986 to 1992.
0: Yeah.
1: So I'm doing that. But otherwise, you know, just quietly living my life, Paul.
0: Yeah. Okay. Well, yeah, next month I will make some time to look through because I do put a lot of stuff in my calendar of like shows that I want to go to. Pro tip for people who are a little older and don't like going out that much.
1: That's me.
0: Buy tickets in advance.
1: Factual.
0: So because a lot of times I'll be like, oh my gosh, I'm so glad I've been wanting to see this band. Oh shit, they're playing on a Wednesday, right? But I buy a ticket because I know that I'll go if I have a ticket, and I'm always glad I went.
1: Dylan Jafour are playing mid-August at Bottom of the Hill for the end of Bottom of the Hill. They're doing two nights.
0: Yes.
1: I don't know if it's sold out yet. I have a feeling it might be soon.
0: Yeah, I think I might be in Ireland at that time. So, but I did see that was
1: happening. That's going to be great.
0: Yeah.
1: I saw them in Japan recently and they killed.
0: Okay. But yeah, coming up first Tuesday of August, I should have a list of some things that are interesting to me that are going on. You know, new bands coming out, new records that I know are coming out, maybe some updates on the bands that I'm in and stuff. Little crazy today for work, so I was kind of scrambling to get here, but
1: we made it.
0: So we got a couple minutes left. Real quick, I think we'll just kind of do our outro. There's a couple of business items I want to take care of, and then maybe we'll play a couple more songs. And
1: I've got a banger coming up. I didn't even get to the African music section.
0: Oh, okay.
1: That's for the next time.
0: Yeah, we'll have to have you back on.
1: I've one track to play out on, but I have plenty more to go.
0: Yep. Okay. So first of all, thanks to everybody who listened in. I really want to thank Lower Grand Radio for letting me do this this monthly show. Reminder, Lower Grand Radio does have a Patreon. 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There's, you know, everywhere. I think you can get in as low as $3, right? So support them. Again, Annihilation Fan Club is on the first Tuesday of every month. I'm going to have a lot of future guests. I'm not going to throw out names right now.
1: There's some names in the books.
0: there's some
1: names in the books.
0: A lot of friends, a lot of people that I play with. I mean, I really just do this because I love to listen to music and talk about music with my friends. So thanks to everybody for tuning in. And let's listen to a couple this side, right?
1: Yeah, we got this one. This is the Four Brothers from Zimbabwe, part of a load of records I've been getting from Africa. This one, not even on Discogs, but John Peel loved this band.
0: Okay,
1: so
0: great.
1: They played a lot of them, but this song, only recently got it, and it kills, 1986.
0: Awesome. Well, thanks for coming on the show, Tim.
1: No worries, brother.
0: And everybody listening in, thanks for listening. We'll see you next month on lowergrandradio.com. This was Annihilation Fan Club with your host, Paul R. We will see you next month.
1: Get in.

0: I didn't see there.
1: Oh, hi.
0: Oh, hey.
1: Oh. Well, it turns out we're on the air.
0: So who's this beautiful song by?
1: Well, I do want to say, Sarah, you picked this song. It is by Gavin DeGraw. Never knew that. Did he have other hits? Or is
0: it just sounds like this? It just sounds like a name that would be.
1: That's who wrote that or performed it.
0: Like apparently,
1: Gavin. No,
0: Gavin
1: like that
0: DeGraw.
1: Is like of course
0: spiritually.
1: Gavin DeGraw did that.
0: I'm trying to understand the plot of this YouTube of this.
1: We're watching the video. I think it's just that they're at a house show
0: and the girls are being judgmental.
1: Oh, I guess I wasn't. I just saw they were at a house show and I kind of tuned everything else out.
0: See, there's a lot of like interstitial shots of like mean, like bitchy girls putting on lip gloss.
1: Oh.
0: Or something.
1: Huh.
0: I don't know.
1: Maybe they're trying to be anything other than what they've been trying to be lately.
0: They're trying to make him feel like he doesn't need to just be anything. He does need to be something other than what he's been trying to be.
1: Because he's comparing himself to her and he's going, look at them being something other than what they're trying to have.
0: This is a proto incel anthem.
1: This is an incel anthem. But incels feel like they do need to be doing anything other than what they've tried
0: to
1: be.
0: From our perspective.
1: No, but, well, okay, I guess not all incels are...
0: Looks maxing. Yes. So, well, this is an anthem.
1: This is an anti-looks maxing
0: incel
1: anthem.
0: I have goosebumps all over my body.
1: Fuck.
0: Figured it out.
1: I
0: have a question for you.
1: Yeah.
0: What are your thoughts on and knowledge of the female incel?
1: The femcel?
0: Oh, that's what it's called?
1: Yeah, so already...
0: I'm behind. I'm asking.
1: Mogging you, if you will.
0: I do know that. I kind of just want to know more. What's up with them?
1: I mean, I don't know if I know like that. I mean, other than, you know, my dipping my toes. I think it's the same deal. Just they're girls.
0: But is there the same level of hatred?
1: Maybe more. Because I think that on some level... the femcel like kind of knows that like in some way she can like technically get laid.
0: Uh-huh.
1: But like
0: not how she want to.
1: Yeah, I think that is also an element of it which maybe makes it a more complicated. But all the femcels that are popping into my head are like messed up people that have like seriously like are like mm-hmm. the, you know, I don't know if they're like mass shooters technically, but like that
0: yeah,
1: level.
0: Yeah.
1: So
0: yeah.
1: Like, I don't know what the casual
0: femcel
1: is doing.
0: Okay. Your mind is going to the extreme.
1: The extreme cases.
0: I mean, I think with incels, the mind goes to the extreme.
1: Right. I mean, it's an extreme lifestyle.
0: Yeah.
1: Yeah. Or at least headspace.
0: For sure.
1: Yeah.
0: Anyway, just on the mind.
1: Oh, so you're listening to Agni Ant.
0: Welcome. This show is actually, believe it or not, if you're just tuning in for the first time and listen to the last 5 minutes, we are an advice show. And we're here just killing time until you ask us for some advice. So here are your options. You can call us. You can text us. You can write in to us. That phone number to call and text is 925-471-6086. And again, 925-471-6086. Don't be shy.
1: Don't be shy.
0: Or do, but call.
1: Yeah, you can call and be shy.
0: You can also, on our Instagram, reach our Google form where you can write in if you're feeling totally scared to have our powerful phone number in your phone at all.
1: It'll be anonymous, so we won't know.
0: And we just are wanting to give such great advice today.
1: Yeah. I just drank... that Gatorade really fast.
0: You didn't.
1: For
0: you
1: me.
0: Drank half.
1: If I drank half of it, like, kind of fast.
0: You have to pee already.
1: I don't have to pee, but I just, it's kind of settling. It's sitting.
0: Really?
1: It feels like it's sitting in my throat. It's not, but that's the energetically.
0: Did you
1: it is.
0: Accidentally get a thick Gatorade?
1: It's really old. they get thicked up. No, I don't think so.
0: And I'm drinking a coffee.
1: Wow. I don't know. What should we...
0: Well, do you want to hear I could talk about my bike trip. I ate the best cinnamon roll ever.
1: Okay, good. Good.
0: And I really, so I was on a long bike trip. Yeah. And we hadn't seen other bikes in like truly days. And then we got into Marin.
1: Oh.
0: And we started seeing the like weekend warrior, like super like $1,500 bike road cyclists. And
1: yeah.
0: It was fucking crazy. We were waving. We were saying, hi. Nothing back.
1: They didn't wave
0: they
1: back
0: were, they
1: at
0: would,
1: you.
0: Like, they were looking at it very clearly. No one was wearing sunglasses. They were looking at us, seeing us wave, and giving us nothing.
1: It's not surprising.
0: And at some point, I was like getting really pissed off. I was like, what the fuck?
1: Right.
0: And then I was like, because I was like, we're all in this together. And I was like, oh, it's about class.
1: You look dirty.
0: Yeah.
1: Like, you've been biking for a week. Like,
0: yeah.
1: You look disgusting.
0: Yeah.
1: You have bags.
0: But you can't.
1: What
0: a
1: are
0: wave.
1: You even sleeping
0: what
1: outside?
0: What is a wave? Take
1: why
0: you know?
1: Would yeah but why would they
0: I know it just made me really sad
1: it's yeah it's sad it's pathetic
0: yeah.
1: It's completely pathetic.
0: It was a big bummer, but other than that I ate a really good cinnamon roll.
1: Nice.
0: And that's my take, and I only cried once.
1: Wow.
0: Yeah.
1: Ooh.
0: I cried twice, but they were
1: why?
0: Very because I got really scared. Do you know about coal rolling? Have you ever heard this term?
1: Coal rolling.
0: I just learned this.
1: No.
0: You can like mod your exhaust pipe of your truck to like be extra dirty when you like slam on the gas.
1: Oh, like when all the black stuff
0: yes.
1: comes out.
0: Yes.
1: Okay, then I know. Yes.
0: So people, it's like an expensive mod apparently, and people will like do it to bikes because they're like, get off my
1: yeah,
0: street.
1: Like, fuck you.
0: We got coal rolled a couple times. This one truck. Went, came back three times.
1: Whoa.
0: Just to coal roll us.
1: Each time?
0: Yeah. Crazy.
1: That's brutal.
0: Super gnarly. But no, the time I cried was there was just, we were biking on this bit with no shoulder and a semi truck came super close and my nervous system just got like totally rattled.
1: It's scary. Yeah.
0: But most of the time I was like, there was some comfort in like, knowing that if I died, it would probably be like pretty instant.
1: Yeah. That's good.
0: Yeah.
1: That's good.
0: But
1: yes, you sometimes, I think maybe not most of the time, but I think if in situations where I have like really almost died.
0: Yeah.
1: I think it's pretty normal afterwards to cry.
0: Yeah.
1: I think that's like a pretty normal.
0: Yeah.
1: Just physical reaction to being like, oh.
0: Yeah. So yeah, I'm huge bike girl.
1: That's
0: and
1: great.
0: So are you, by the way.
1: I am, but I feel like I'm like not like I'm biking probably like round trip like 10 miles every day.
0: Yeah, that's a lot.
1: I'm exhausted.
0: Well, like, you're building the strength.
1: I know, but
0: you need to honestly the truth of it, which really sucks.
1: What?
0: And
1: I need to bike harder.
0: Actually, the opposite.
1: Good.
0: You need to bike slower.
1: Oh.
0: Because and I've learned this with running, I've learned this with biking. You can go so long, you can get so not tired if you actually just like take it slow.
1: I'm showing off too much.
0: No, I think it's just a normal impulse to be like go.
1: It's hard for me to help it. Like
0: no,
1: I just
0: no, totally.
1: Love biking fast.
0: I know, but if you're actually that exhausted,
1: I am.
0: Like you should just sit back. Bike slow.
1: Okay.
0: You'll feel so much. Just try it.
1: Okay.
0: It's one of those things where you'll try it. You'll be like, oh, and then you'll be able to like turn the knob.
1: Yeah.
0: Little, you know.
1: I guess sometimes I do like half my ride. I'll be like, okay, I'm going in a lower gear.
0: Yeah.
1: And then I kind of reach this point where I feel like I'm like
0: rested,
1: or I'm like my body wants to go fast, so I'm like I'm spinning in the gear.
0: Yeah.
1: And then I'm like, okay,
0: I can
1: go faster.
0: I think that's great. But
1: yeah.
0: You got to give your body those like.
1: I have to
0: breaks.
1: Actually legitimately start at a lower. Yeah. Okay.
0: Yeah.
1: Okay.
0: Anyway, also like if I am imagining the route that you take to work correctly,
1: which we're not going to talk about, yeah.
0: But like it's low key, just a little uphill the whole time.
1: Yeah.
0: But you're not seeing it, so you're like, why is it, you know? So
1: no.
0: You are, like,
1: well,
0: mashing.
1: I think that the way that I'm going is maybe slightly different than the one you're thinking of. Okay. And I feel like it's slightly uphill and slightly downhill both ways.
0: Sure.
1: You know?
0: Like, yeah.
1: But it is like a
0: variety.
1: Yeah, but it's really subtle.
0: Yeah.
1: And it's like changing every like five blocks.
0: Shoot.
1: 11/11, make a wish. Should we?
0: Let's do Pride Month.
1: Happy Pride Month.
0: Should I talk about what I'm proud of?
1: Yeah, please.
0: But then you won't.
1: I won't talk about what I'm proud of.
0: We're getting a phone call. And people don't want to hear what I'm proud of.
1: No, they realize it's Pride.
0: Hi caller.
2: Hi Agnes.
1: Hi, what's up? What's going on?
2: Nothing. I'm seeking advice.
1: Great.
0: Yes, that's what we're here for.
1: Yeah, what can we help you with?
2: Okay. So I'm kind of looking for inspiration for a way to shake up my life a little bit.
1: Mm. Okay.
2: If you know what I mean. I'm feeling stuck.
1: Okay.
2: And I'm like, if I've worked in the same job for like 4 years, been in the same apartment for 2 years. Mm. And I'm sort of like, I feel like I'm kind of like reaching for the low hanging fruit of like, oh, maybe I'll move or maybe I'll switch jobs. But sure. I think the root of it is somewhere else.
1: Okay.
0: Totally.
1: So is it, I mean, do you like your apartment? You like your job enough?
2: No.
1: Okay. Okay. So, but let's call that low hanging fruit.
0: Yeah,
1: what is it like your relationships, your friendships, like what you're doing with your free time, like you how big a pivot do you want?
2: Well, I kind of feel like I've tried little pivots a lot. Like I've sort of tried different habit changing stuff or like seeing friends more or seeing friends less.
0: Yeah.
2: And like I think I'm sort of still feeling the same high level, like, you know, little cloud, if you will.
0: Yeah.
2: And I'm sort of like, well, maybe I got to take a big swing because nothing's, I don't know.
1: Right.
2: Does that make sense?
0: Totally.
1: It does make sense. But I feel like jobs and living situations are, like, I know
0: there are classics. Classics are classic for a reason.
1: Right. Yeah. And it's like, I don't know. It's like one of those things where, like, I think the classic, like, if you, just because you move or whatever, it's like you're still you, right? Like, you bring all your...
0: Yeah, wherever you go, there you are.
1: Your problems with you.
2: But that would be me in Paris.
1: See?
2: I wouldn't move to Paris.
1: But that's where I'm kind of like, if you're feeling, like, a deep level of stagnation and, like, a consistent level of, like, non-enjoyment and, like, maybe a lot of elements of your life, like I think you should just why not grab
0: the low-hanging fruit if it's right there,
1: or just like,
0: also it's not low-hanging fruit because those are incredibly difficult things.
1: Those are actually huge things.
2: Well, I just feel like low-hanging fruit from the sense of like for your mind to go there, you know.
0: Yeah, sure.
2: But you know, I think what makes it so hard is like my apartment is like I don't like it, and I think it's like kind of cursed, but it is unfortunately an unbelievably good
0: deal,
2: and kind of same with my job. Like,
1: I
2: don't like it, but it pays well, and it's like a good job.
0: I mean, golden handcuffs are like, still handcuffs, babe.
1: That's true, but if it pays, I mean, can you do something like you subrent your apartment and you like, whatever, fuck off for a while, you go on a trip, you do an extended, what about that? Is that too obvious, or
0: an Eat, Pray, Love option?
1: Right.
2: Yeah, I mean, I've considered the Eat, Pray, Love option. I think I'm focusing on the work, finding a new job, because I work from home, and like I said,
0: the apartment's cursed.
2: I can't explain it, but there's something evil happening in here.
0: Okay, I actually think you should sage it. I think you should sage it.
1: You should cleanse it.
0: You should.
2: The person who gave it to me told me that she had to move out because it made her too depressed, and I was like, oh, that's not good.
1: Do you have windows? That's a bad sign. Yeah, do you have any
2: sunlight?
1: I have
2: windows, and they are currently shuttered.
1: Okay, maybe try it.
0: First step, unshutter.
1: Yeah.
0: I do let's go there.
1: Shifting your space, trying to make your living space more enjoyable, making it, like, if you're like, I'm not going to find a better deal, I don't want to spend a bunch more money on rent.
0: Yeah.
1: Then you got to completely shift the world in there.
0: And you can, yeah, buy a new couch might change your life. You never know. Wait, I also have kind of an awesome idea.
1: I have a totally out of pocket one too.
0: You want to go first?
1: Yeah.
2: OMG, you guys.
1: Have you thought about transitioning?
0: Okay.
2: Well, actually,
0: yeah. Mine is sort of.
1: Okay, we can just.
0: Sorry. Go on. That one. Yeah. Have you thought about
2: that
0: it?
2: That thought did pop into my head yesterday. I'm not kidding.
1: Cool. See, I mean, that just. What?
2: Yeah. Sorry.
1: No.
2: It was more of a passing curiosity.
1: Yeah.
2: You know.
1: Maybe you should try experimenting.
0: Well, this is my advice is maybe sort of related. What I was going to say is you should maybe try to have like a brand new silhouette or like buy a jacket that's like not the kind of jacket you would ever wear.
2: Whoa.
0: And you're trying being like, and it's like, whoa.
1: No, these are the same idea. Totally.
0: Right? Do you know what I'm saying?
2: You know what? On that point, like on the new clothes point, I like something I've noticed about myself, like, is that like classic, like my plants are dying. But the second thing is like, I haven't bought new clothes in like years and I've been wearing the same fuck ass outfit.
0: Yeah.
2: Well, but I look good in obviously, but it's stinky now because I'm biking everywhere.
1: Yeah.
2: But I'm like, I can't even get myself to open the eBay app.
0: Well, maybe
2: like,
0: go, maybe
2: I
0: do some.
2: Think, I think there is something in clothes. Sorry,
1: you can't get yourself to open the eBay app.
0: No. Just go. You don't like your apartment. Go into the world and shop.
1: Yeah, you should.
2: No.
1: I think okay.
0: Okay, go out in the world, get some inspiration.
2: I don't want to go to a vintage store in my little tiny town.
0: Yeah,
2: the vintage shopping is not.
0: Well, go a little further out and go to some bins or something. Or you can go to the place, get some inspiration, and take it home to eBay.
2: That's true. So I have things that I want. I've got things in my watch list on eBay, but I just, I don't know. I'm like, oh.
1: Have you?
2: I don't know. I feel less inspired about clothes lately.
1: Yeah.
2: I do think clothes is like a good, like you feel good with new clothes.
1: Yeah, I mean, I think that, yeah, sometimes you just do a little consumerism and it helps you. You get a little addicted to online shopping to kind of cope. I don't think that's a bad strategy. I think that will help. I do think that you should try and meet new people and do new things. Like, I don't know. I think you should try doing weirder stuff or more normal stuff.
0: Contact improv.
1: Depending on what you're doing.
2: I'm sort of on the way. I like have been meeting new people. I've definitely been making new friends, and I think I'm gonna start surfing. I haven't done it yet.
1: Great,
0: love it.
2: I have
0: Great.
2: A friend.
0: I love that.
2: A newer friend who is a gay guy who surfs, and he is lit, epic, awesome sauce. And
1: oh, great!
2: I'm really trying to. I'm like, I've got a gun to his head right now. Take me surfing.
1: Okay, that sounds like a good dynamic.
0: Well, and then you can also, I mean, it's kind of the perfect, you can online shop for a wetsuit.
1: Yeah,
0: that's your new outfit.
1: Or it's like, mod your board.
0: Oh my God.
1: And a cool decal.
0: Yeah.
1: Well, cool decal on your board.
0: And you can spend all that time, you won't be tripping about your life if you're waxing your board.
1: Yeah. Is your work from home job a job where you can fuck off?
2: It's unfortunately not. Like, I can like, I could like, for like an hour, but like I can't go like work from somewhere else, which is really stupid and kind of, it's like I either need, like, that's why I'm focusing on work sort of, because I'm like, I either need to be in an office where I like can't be like ruminating for 8 hours in the day,
1: right,
2: or I need to be in a job where I can like go to Maine for 2 months or something, you know?
1: Like you can actually do the thing.
0: So in that way the job like isn't that great.
2: No.
0: You know, it's
2: not.
0: Like it might pay well, but it's like not affording you the kind of vibes you want. So
1: yeah, I mean, I would save the money, or I would like invest it in something that will like help you in this pivot. Like while you have access to the money is to use it, or plan with it. I feel like that psychologically might help you, but you should probably get a new job. Get a new job and a new jacket and some new
2: new style of pants or new style of shorts.
0: New style of pants. Oh my God. Or been thinking about them a lot. Capris.
1: Get into capris.
2: I've started doing this thing. And this is kind of my version of like, it's a little radical for me. I have these shorts and they're like already kind of long and I've been sagging them crazy style. And so I'm like I'm walking around with with my butt hanging out.
0: That's
2: basically
0: someone who's ready for capris, and let me tell you what.
1: Okay.
2: No, I'm saying it's
0: giving capri.
2: It is a capri in a way.
1: Is it kind of cunty?
2: Yeah.
0: Yeah, I had to think about it for a second. Yeah,
2: it sure is.
1: That's good.
2: Yeah.
0: That's great.
1: But yeah, long shorts.
0: And long capris, shorts is kind of surf culture.
1: Kind of surf culture. I think you should
0: become a surf rat.
1: You should start dressing like a butch lesbian who surfs.
0: That's cool.
1: Right?
0: That's undeniably okay. Cool.
1: Wouldn't that look sick?
2: Yeah, I fuck with that.
1: You got the long shorts. You got like a cool open button up shirt or whatever.
0: With a like tank
2: I feel
0: top.
2: Like I need piercings for that.
1: You do need, yeah, get piercings, get tattoos, get a face tattoo, like bleach your hair.
2: A face tattoo. Yes, neck
1: like,
2: tattoo.
1: All of it,
0: big
1: all
0: change.
1: Of it.
2: Okay. Should I get the Democrat donkey on my neck?
1: Holy shit.
0: Yes.
1: Yeah, but you should
0: someone
1: get it.
0: Someone has to.
1: You should get it in like tie-dye. Like
0: yeah,
1: tie-dye
0: yeah, yeah,
1: colors.
0: Yeah, yeah, yeah.
2: Or
1: like the Grateful Dead.
2: Just Pete Buttigieg's name.
0: Just his name?
1: The name.
2: Yeah.
0: Where?
1: On
0: your
1: neck?
2: In rainbow.
0: It wraps around the whole
1: Whoa.
0: Neck.
2: It's Pride Month.
0: Yeah, it is.
2: It's Pride Month.
1: Yeah, it's kind of like a necklace in rainbow that says Pete Buttigieg. Yeah.
2: Yes.
1: That's
2: because I always hold him close to my chest.
0: How's him? Yeah. How's his husband? Are they still together? Chasten.
1: Wow.
2: Chasten. Yeah. My mom told me they live in Traverse City, Michigan together.
1: Oh.
2: And have two kids.
1: They have two kids.
2: Yeah. Well,
0: wow. I would not want people to judge
1: Shut
0: to
1: up.
0: Be my dad.
1: They found two kids somehow.
2: he speaks seven languages.
0: That's not damn. Seven languages does not a good papa
1: That's
0: make.
1: Scary.
2: Yeah.
0: Did we help you? Do you want more?
1: I feel like we didn't help you.
2: Yeah.
1: I feel like we didn't
2: help you.
1: Help
2: me.
0: I'm really serious. Like, I think, okay, I just, sorry to return to my earlier advice because I don't feel like it was latched onto very much, but I really think that, like, getting, it, okay, shopping is one thing, being like, and but you can fall into these things of, like, this is what I always get. Like, for me, it's, like, striped sweater. I'll just keep
1: sure.
0: buying those, and then I'll be like, why doesn't this hit, you know? But then what
2: yeah.
0: really I think can change something is if you're like, you pick something up and you're like, I'm not this person, you know? Like,
1: yeah.
0: And then you go, could I be?
1: What if I am?
0: And then like, it's good. It like, I think it like frays at the edges of, or like it allows for some reassessment of the self in a, or some plasticity or something. You
1: yeah.
0: wear a jacket and you wear it and you feel good in it. And you're like, oh, I didn't know I could be this person. And then you are, and you feel good. And it's like, it's
1: yeah.
0: so good.
1: I've been wearing a fun sweater recently I really like.
0: Which?
1: It's,
0: have I seen it?
1: I don't know if you have. It's a vintage LL Bean that I've had for a while.
2: Ooh,
1: it's really
2: that's
1: nice.
2: That's my tea.
0: Yeah, that's
1: it's cool.
0: Good.
1: I want to throw something in. Like, I think also, like, we live in hell. Like, we live
2: yeah.
1: in hell. Like,
0: yes, unfortunately.
1: Like, and I just think that, like, there is a serious limit on like what we can do. And sometimes for me, it's just helpful to be like, the structure is bad. Like my life is maybe materially even like decent, but like we live in a bad thing and it does bad things to us. And like taking that information and like turning that into some sort of resilience and turning that into like,
0: yeah,
1: some just like, You also like, you do have autonomy to make weird ass choices and do weird ass things, and like, you should go do that. You need to shake your life up a bit, cause like, this is the timeline we're on, and like, whenever
2: yeah.
1: we can have fun within the like horrible framework is when we're doing good. So
0: yeah.
1: like, try and do what you can, whether that's like having fun in your life or whether that's like contributing to something that is meaningful in some way or like beautiful in some way. Like, and it's really hard because everything fucking sucks, but like,
2: yeah,
1: just fucking the only way out is through. Like, the only way out is through.
0: And it's good, like, you know, I think I really like the surfing thing because it's
1: fucking surf. Thing,
0: like, getting knocked around by the ocean will make you feel small in a way that's, like, really fucking helps.
1: That's beautiful.
0: You know?
1: Yeah.
0: It's like, it can feel like it's hell, but I'm just a little speck.
1: But it's, like, natural. It's, like, remembering that, like, you're just a little guy in the big ocean.
0: Yeah.
1: You know?
2: Well, I'm big.
1: Compared to the ocean?
0: Have you ever seen a freaking whale, man?
1: Nice.
2: No, I haven't.
0: Okay, well, then.
1: Go see a whale.
0: Go see a whale and then come back and tell me you're big.
2: Actually, I was at the beach 2 weeks ago and I saw freaking dolphins. Oh. Talk about something that, you know what, like, and that's something to be, I should be, like, so excited that I saw dolphins. I was like, dang, there's some dolphins over there. Like, that's pretty cool.
1: Yeah.
2: But I'm just, like, now realizing that I should be like, yay, I saw dolphins, you know?
0: I don't know. I think you got to say, like, yes, but also the shoulds don't help, you know?
2: Okay, so I should do less of shoulds.
0: Probably. You should just do whatever the hell you do and want to do.
1: Yeah, yeah, beating yourself up over your reactions to things is, you know, what does that do? That doesn't do shit.
2: Yeah.
1: You saw some dolphins. It was beautiful.
0: That's cool. I'm jealous of that.
2: It was cool.
1: Yeah, your experience made other people jealous. Does that make you feel better?
0: That's what it's all
2: about.
0: Yeah,
2: it does.
0: Yeah. Well, we're wishing you the best.
1: Yeah, you should.
2: Thank you, Agony Ants.
1: Do all of it. Please call back. We love you.
0: Yeah, keep us posted. Okay. Get a freaky jacket.
2: Will.
0: Get something with some
2: I'm not
0: going to
2: get a jacket
0: because
2: I need
0: it.
2: To get something more weather appropriate.
0: Get a shirt.
1: And
0: the shirts are the jackets of the summer.
1: And, like, if you want, you can just, like, you can just take hormones and then you can just stop.
0: That's true.
1: You can take any type of hormones. You want to get ripped?
2: Cool.
1: You want to get soft?
2: Yeah.
1: Whatever. Yeah, transition into, like, a buff man.
2: Yeah, that's a good idea.
1: Whatever you want.
2: You know what? And I do feel like, unfortunately, I'm like, actually, I should start exercise. Oh, I do exercise, like, because I ride my bike everywhere, but I'm like, I should start, like, actually exercising. But, like, that is so corny. I'm sorry.
0: No, I know. Well, the thing, I mean, you have to understand how hard it is for me to not be like, unfortunately, because there's no, having an advice show and ever saying journal and exercise is, like, so fucked up and evil, but.
1: Like, it does help. It does.
0: You know, but you know that. We're not going to tell you that.
2: Yeah.
1: Okay.
2: But, yeah.
0: Well, hang in there. We love you.
1: Yeah.
2: I appreciate the advice.
1: Yeah, of course.
0: We love you, baby.
2: Sending my love.
0: Thank you. Bye.
2: Bye-bye.
1: Bye.
0: Suzzy's in the studio with us.
1: Oh,
0: that's my dog.
1: That's a dog.
0: She's being pretty chill.
1: Oh, she's being really good.
0: She got catcalled yesterday.
1: Really? What they? It's a dog.
0: Well, we got catcalled in tandem.
1: Oh.
0: The guy said, "You two look good." And there was no one else around. I was like, "Did he just?"
1: Yeah, you and your dog.
0: But yeah, it was all for Suzzy.
1: That's
0: but I was
1: awesome.
0: Like, "Oh, it's like kind of a first, as far as I know."
1: For her. Yeah. For both of you to
0: for
1: be
0: me,
1: catcalled together.
0: Yeah. It was a bonding.
1: That's beautiful.
0: It was a bonding moment. Yeah. It was cute.
1: She's like, I feel so complicated.

0: I have a teeny tiny agony, which is that the student driver couldn't turn left fast enough when the green was, and we got stuck there for a while. Isn't that a shame? Maybe you know that putting your sticker on the back of student driver cars will lead to lots of tiny agonies. I don't know. Anyways, there are lots of reports of tiny agonies. Anyways, agony ants, nice to know about you. Bye.
1: Wow.
2: Wow. We have fans all over the world.
1: I love when they call the bumper sticker.
2: I know. If anyone wants a bumper sticker, we have more. Buy them from us, or we'll give them to you. No, but buy them.
1: You should buy them.
2: What do we did? How many dollars?
1: Like seven.
2: $7.
1: It was seven.
2: Come on, we still haven't recouped our purchasing of these things. I haven't.
1: Oh. Oh, right, because we split them up.
2: Yeah.
1: Yeah.
2: Anyway, if you want to be part of spreading gospel,
1: yes,
2: in a fun, freaky way, buy a bumper sticker from us. Yeah. DM us on Instagram.
1: And then we'll get more delightful little messages like that. Sorry you got stuck behind a student driver.
2: I loved his voice.
1: Sorry that the student driver is also a fan of us. But yeah, the world is full of tiny agonies. I thought that was actually very poetic, a poetic way to say it.
2: Totally. And he didn't sound like he was in agony.
1: No. No.
2: But like, little blades.
1: It sounded like you have like a pretty healthy sense of emotional regulation. And congratulations on that.
2: Yeah, this person doesn't need advice at all.
1: No, you're doing great.
2: Okay, caller, that caller, if you're listening, we love you and you should come on to the show.
1: That
2: you're cordially
1: yes.
2: invited.
1: Oh, yeah, you can totally
2: you seem,
1: be a guest.
2: You seem good.
1: You could be a guest for sure. You're more than welcome to join us. Should we do one of our
2: write-ins? Yeah, let's do it.
1: Yeah, how about you read this one, Sarah?
2: Oh, God damn it.
1: I don't think it makes you say any slurs.
2: Okay, wait. This is a
1: Can
2: microphone.
1: You see?
2: Yeah, I'm like, I'm putzing in. Okay. How do I... all these words have exclamation marks after them. How do I have a sluttier summer? First time, long time, 32-year-old, nice. Beautiful TS woman and pro with a boyfriend, but they live across the country. Every summer I face the same problem. I want to be sluttier / have fun. I don't want a new relationship or have to do a lot of boundaries work with someone I'm hooking up with. I don't really want to use the apps. And especially, I don't want to feel like I'm just working / seeing a client, except this time they're a queer trans person. Agony ants, help! I'm so not your girl here.
1: I mean, I'm not a huge slut, but I mean the basic answer is that you have to just go out to stuff,
2: yeah,
1: and talk to people,
2: and flirt,
1: and be direct about what you're looking for, you know, which is like, you know, awkward and potentially mortifying, but eventually, usually, yeah. You know,
2: yeah, well, and boundaries work. You don't have to do a lot of boundaries work if you're very clear.
1: Yeah,
2: ideally.
1: In a perfect world. Yeah, yeah. But knowing these girls, like, you you will still have to do boundary work even if you're incredibly clear, because that's kind of how we are as a community. I actually, the not wanting it to feel like you're working, I, like, kind of don't know, to be totally honest. I feel like sometimes it just can feel a certain type of way if you're like, especially going to be like, I am seeking out this thing, like, I don't know, I think that the dynamics can just end up feeling
2: like hamster wheel,
1: or it's like hookup culture is a little transactional,
2: yeah,
1: you know, like whether it's like you're providing like physical or emotional intimacy, ideally for each other, it still can feel like, I don't know, a bit transactional, and I don't really know what to do about that other than just like try and hook up with people that are cool.
2: Yeah, that, like, actually excite you.
1: Right.
2: Yeah.
1: Like, and then obviously you get into the danger zone if you might like want to be in a relationship,
2: yeah,
1: with
2: I'm
1: them.
2: Yeah, I'm like, honestly, you have to like, you have to shoot for the stars. You have to go for people that are a little out of your league.
1: That's true.
2: Because then they won't be clingy. You won't be doing the work of setting boundaries. You'll be trying to respect boundaries.
1: Yeah, then you can do your own internal work and go, okay, I don't, I know I don't want this, so. Yeah, so That's good. Yeah, that's the advice, is to
2: shoot for the stars.
1: Yeah,
2: baby.
1: Try and hook up outside of your league.
2: Above your league. Yeah. Crucially above. Yeah. And best of luck to you. It's freaking summertime.
1: It's summer.
2: It's cray.
1: That's crazy.
2: It's the longest day, so it's tomorrow.
1: That's tomorrow?
2: Tomorrow's the solstice.
1: Wow.
2: Does that mean anything on an astrological?
1: I'm sure it does, but I can't give you an answer on that one. If you can give us an answer on that, you should call in at 925-471-6086. Once again, that number is 925-471-6086.
2: Tell us about astrology.
1: Tell us about astrology. Please. Give us a text. Give us a call.
2: Yeah, you can text that number. Do it.
1: Yeah, you can. That number, you can send a text to it. Man.
2: What?
1: Whoa, what? I don't know.
2: I feel like there was something I wanted to talk about really bad, and I can't remember.
1: Well, before we got that first call, it's Pride Month.
2: Oh, I was talking about what I'm proud of.
1: Yeah, what are you proud of?
2: I'm proud to be a neurotic woman.
1: Wow.
2: I am proud to be... That's it. I think I'm proud to be a good friend.
1: Yeah.
2: I'm proud to be someone that is really bad at taking out the recycling, the compost, and the trash.
1: You're proud of that?
2: Yes.
1: Okay.
2: I'm proud to be ADHD. I'm proud to have a wide ass. And that's it.
1: Those are great things.
2: Do you think I should be proud of anything else?
1: I think you could be. I guess there was nothing where I'm like, wow, I can't believe she's not proud of that. Shoot. What? Yeah, actually, no. actually, yes. But I'm not going to say it. But yeah, I think there's plenty of things you have to be proud of. Yeah.
2: What are you proud of?
1: What am I proud of? My intrusive thought is that country song. I'm proud to be an American.
2: Yeah, yeah, yeah.
1: that's my intrusive thought on this one. But I don't know. I'm proud to be like kind of a wingnut.
2: Yeah.
1: That's kind of the main one. I've been thinking about
2: bike
1: that.
2: Rider?
1: I'm proud that I ride my bike. I mean, I know proud is right where I love riding my bike.
2: Then that's pride.
1: Okay.
2: Why not?
1: Okay. I'm proud. I don't know.
2: I think you have so much.
1: I do have a lot to be proud of.
2: I mean, it's so. Now we're getting all mushy for the first time ever on the show. But I just, I feel like I've seen so much beautiful emotional growth in you.
1: Aw.
2: And it's awesome.
1: Thank you.
2: Yeah.
1: I wish that it was. I wish it was linear.
2: I know.
1: It's not.
2: It's so. But like, it kind of. It's the thing is, it's not. It's never felt as linear.
1: Yeah,
2: but then like, if in a zoomed out way, it's basically a line, is what I'm saying.
1: Yeah.
2: You know,
1: I think that in my head, I'm like, and if it was, it's unreal. You know, it's not a real thing. I'm like, oh, and then I would never, do something fucked up, or I would never, you know. But that's that's not being human is all those things.
2: Yeah.
1: But thank you.
2: Yeah.
1: I think we both have a lot to be proud of.
2: Ah, yeah. Yeah. I need a freaking job, though. I'm not proud of my unemployment.
1: Yeah.
2: I mean, low-key, I'm proud. Well, I've been unemployed for a year.
1: I mean, I'm proud of you for that.
2: Yeah. It would feel better if I was, like, about it at this point. You know?
1: Yeah. I mean, you just need more of your... You know, you need more of your gigs.
2: Dollars.
1: Yeah. I think that if you had more consistent gigs going on, you would feel proud of it because it's actually sick as fuck and working is
2: hell.
1: It's hell. I'm not proud of.
2: You're not proud of your employment?
1: I'm not proud of my employment. Unless my employer is listening, in which case, I love my employment.
2: Love it.
1: I love it. Best place I've ever been.
2: It would be a crazy thing to be fired for. Just on your internet radio show being like, eh.
1: Yeah, that would be insane.
2: but I wouldn't freaking put it past them. I don't know.
1: No, I don't think they would. I don't think they would. We're not. I'm gonna stop that one. We're not talking about that one anymore. Let's see.
2: Give us a call.
1: Give us a call.
2: We're Agony Ants.
1: Yeah.
2: Our phone number. You want to do the phone number?
1: Sure, I'll do it again. It's 925-471-6086. Once again, that is 925-471-6086. I know it's kind of early. It's before noon, so I think a lot of our listeners are probably just waking up now.
2: Sleepy.
1: They're opening their little eyes and they're looking out. They go, "Oh, ow, the sun is so bright. Ow.
2: You think they're saying ow.
1: What did I do last night?" Oh my God.
2: Yeah, we don't judge you if you're still trying to remember what you did last night.
1: No, no judgment at all. Sometimes you just don't remember what you did last night.
2: I know I don't.
1: Nice. I remember.
2: Actually, I do remember.
1: I remember what I did last night.
2: I eat some fried chicken. How do you see DMs on Instagram?
1: You click the... Here.
2: I'm so...
1: I don't know how to just... Because I don't have it on my phone. You click this guy, the little arrow down at the bottom, and then we look at our request folder.
2: I got anything fun in there?
1: I don't know. 2 weeks ago, someone mentioned us in a story, but thank God. So it's like we have to end this.
2: Hi, caller.
3: Hi.
1: What's up?
3: I have some kind of a bigger scale problem I'd like to just get some input.
1: That's great. That's
2: great.
1: About. We have nothing but time.
3: Well, I guess I'm just like facing getting older.
1: Yeah.
3: And it's not something I'm like psychically schooled in. And I was wondering, how do y'all deal with this? Like fatalistic kind of morosity.
1: Whoa. Okay. You lost me with the last two words, but everything else I understand.
3: I don't know if they were words.
1: Fatalistic. What was the
2: what
1: last
2: was the last word?
3: Morosity.
2: Oh, morose. Oh, the
1: like
2: state of
1: like
2: being
1: morose. Okay.
2: Got it.
1: Like velocity, but morose.
2: Or porosity.
3: Right. Morosity, velocity. Actually, maybe I should say fatalistic velocity.
1: Fatalistic velocity.
2: That's
1: yeah.
2: Cool.
3: Yeah,
2: we're all just barreling. Fatalism. We're all just barreling towards the end.
1: We are. I don't know. I think that I kind of go back and forth between a couple things. Like, I think my baseline is that I'm gonna live to be 100, and that's just like. I just literally.
3: You're resigned to that?
2: Really?
1: Yeah, no, like.
2: Your family lives hell long?
1: You just feel
2: like you know this about
1: this
2: yourself.
1: Is just something that, this is like a deal I made with myself in my 20s, where I was basically like, I'm gonna live to be 100 years old. Like, that is just the truth. Like, so I just need to think about my life in that way.
2: Wow.
1: And
3: that's very adult of you.
1: Yeah. And it also helps me to split up my life into rounds. Like, I'm in round two right now. And
2: yeah,
1: it's going a lot better than round one. But like,
3: right. Ding, ding, ding.
1: Yeah, exactly. I'm winning. So on one hand, I'm like that. It's so cool. I love aging. I love time. I get to like, I don't know, you don't know what happens, and, like, you get to see, and it's, like, kind of horrible, all the things you see, but, like, I don't know. I've just kind of internalized that in a way that is helpful to me, and that makes me have peace. But on the other hand, then I just, there are days when I just spin out, and I'm, like,
2: yeah.
1: I look old, my body is, like, doing weirder stuff, like,
2: yeah.
1: I think especially as, like, whatever, I mean, just women, it's, like,
2: yeah.
1: What is my worth if I'm like not?
3: What is my social value?
1: What is my social value if I'm not, you know, whatever? Like, this idea of beauty and this idea of youth are so intertwined, and like, you know. And then I just have to sit down and be like, there are so many beautiful women that are older, and there's so many like women that are just like amazing and interesting,
2: yeah.
1: And like that is value, you know.
2: Yeah, your
1: like,
2: value is inherent. It's there's a lot of messaging about that, but it isn't.
1: But it's just not,
2: It's not true.
1: It's not true. But yeah, I don't really know how to, like, make that feeling stop. I just have to cope with it and sit down and talk myself down. But I still experience that feeling and that insecurity. I don't know how to make that not happen.
2: Mine is, like, sometimes I think of it as, like, sort of an Animorphs situation where, like, the first and the last part of the Animorphs things are, like, awesome. Yeah. It's like a little boy and an alligator.
1: Yeah.
2: Those both are things that are, like, good and recognizable and cool.
1: Yeah.
2: And then, but the in between is, like, seriously fucking weird. And, like, it's, like, you think about puberty also, and it's, like, going from child to adult is incredibly awkward.
1: Yes.
2: And so I have this when I, like, find gray hairs and whatever. Mm-hmm. I'm like, I'm going to be a hot old lady.
1: Yeah.
2: I know it. There's just going to be some growing pains. Totally. In between young and old.
1: Totally.
2: Yeah, I don't know. I think that, like, I really, really like being around old people, and, like, I think it can help to just be around old people that are, like, so incredibly self-assured because they have had so much time with themselves. And I think that kind of just, unless you make big fucked up decisions, like, I think it just kind of get better with yourself, you know?
1: Yeah.
2: If you're doing some amount of work,
1: right,
2: and some amount of, like, reflection.
1: Yes, I agree with that, but I also think that there's so many old people that, like, don't do that.
2: Yes.
1: Like, I think also, but that I like, where it's, like, actually, like,
2: stuck in your ways vibes.
1: We're just, like, we're all just fucking people.
2: Yeah,
1: like,
2: yeah,
1: old
2: yeah.
1: people just didn't die.
2: Like, yeah, that's yeah, it. Yeah, they're yeah, not, yeah.
1: You know, it's, like, and you hopefully you grow and you become, like, wiser and you integrate your experiences. But,
2: yeah.
1: like, all it really is just not dying.
2: Totally.
1: And, like, I think that it's just, like, I don't know, like, someone's, like, fucking 60 and they're, like, actually, fuck it, I'm going to make some other choice. You
2: yeah,
1: know,
2: yeah,
1: like,
2: yeah.
1: like we all are people that are just going to shift at different points and, like,
2: totally.
1: Just, I don't know, that's a fun one for me.
2: Yeah.
1: Do you, caller, is you're just having, like, how are you experiencing aging? Like, what is it that's getting you?
3: I mean, many aspects about it. I think, like, I was just reading this Ursula Le Guin quote on a friend's fridge that was about, like, the veils, like, kind of loosening and, like, stretching thinner and, like, the membrane, like, growing, like, so transparent that you can just, like, see life from, like, you can see through everything, and you just, like, your sense of perspective becomes more like you're cruising in an airplane looking down at everything, because the compartments are all translucent in this way, but that, like, you're, you know, able-bodiedness and all your, like, prowess fails you, but you just get this, like, kind of concomitant or this, like, replacement bonus of being able to, like, move and, like, through interdimensionally a little bit,
1: yeah.
3: like a cat.
1: Yeah.
3: And that's nice to that calms me a little bit. But
1: yeah.
3: I think most of my, like, panic anxiety is coming from just, like, my body is my economy place of just being like, oh, how am I going to make money and keep up with the churn of capital.
1: Yeah.
3: With my, like, you know, like, wrinkly, saggy parts. Can't I, you know, but, I think, yeah, the narrowness of my perspective is coming from inside the narrowness of the world we live in, I think.
1: Right,
2: right.
3: If I could just adopt this Kanti Ursula perspective, maybe I can, like, kind of, I can find a way to just, like, gape the membrane
1: Yeah. Yeah, I think focusing on the things that we're gaining is really important instead of focusing on all the things that, like, we perceive as losing. Mm-hmm. Like, you know,
3: yeah,
1: like you're gaining that perspective and you're gaining those experiences and you're, like, gaining deeper connections with people and with the world and with places, you know, like, as we're, like, moving through time. And that gives us, like, strength and power. And then we just kind of have to hope that, like, we figure out how to, like, navigate that as our bodies, like, change, you know, and, like, try not to accept, like, the limitations that we're supposed to accept. 'Cause it's, like, maybe, yeah, your body is, like, whatever, not young, or it looks XYZ, but, like, that's someone's bag, you know? Like,
2: yeah.
1: I don't know. I just think that there's just such a wide lens we can take on. And the fear is still there, and the, like, the reality of our bodies breaking down is still there, but we have to, like, we just have to try and take and work with everything we can.
3: Yeah. It's a maximalist.
1: Kind of. Yeah.
3: Doula. Maximalism doula.
1: Yeah. Maximalism time doula.
2: Whoa, I'm loving this. Yeah, just become a maximalism time doula. No problem.
1: Yeah. Birth all the time you need, babe.
3: That's the most powerful form of magic, as time. We all know.
2: Time magic?
3: Chronomancy.
1: Ooh.
2: Oh.
3: Yeah.
1: Whoa. Okay. Okay.
3: I mean,
2: well, do you feel like we helped you?
3: Yeah, thanks for talking this through with me. Yeah. Agony aunt, yeah. You're my favorite.
1: Oh, thanks.
2: You're
1: for
2: beautiful
1: calling.
2: You're gonna continue to. Old people are hot, just say it.
1: Old people are hot.
3: Yeah, the I'll just keep upcharging for
1: exactly
3: the gray hairs.
1: Exactly.
2: Yeah, yes, I like that.
1: Yeah, everyone with their mommy issues, you're going to do fine.
3: Right. That's a whole niche that I can...
1: Yeah, exactly.
3: Listeners, if anyone there is looking for a MILF, you can follow the sound of my voice.
1: Yeah, just hear it echoing through the street. Or if you're really serious, you can reach out to us and we'll talk. Okay, anything else, caller?
3: No, thank you. I'm happy to be along for the ride.
1: Hey, happy you're here. All right, we love you. We'll
2: love
1: talk
2: you.
1: To you soon.
3: Love you.
1: Oh, we love
3: Good
1: you.
3: Night.
1: Get other people to call in. Okay, bye.
3: Bye.
1: Nice.
2: Wow. Changing lives.
1: Changing lives. Changing our own lives, even?
2: No.
1: No?
2: Yeah.
1: I feel changed.
2: Do you feel uplifted?
1: I feel a little uplifted.
2: From the morning to the afternoon?
1: Oh. Yeah.
2: It's still morning.
1: Oh yeah. 6 more minutes of morning. Wow.
2: 6. Oh, sorry. I just kicked
1: Did
2: my
1: you
2: dog.
1: Kick your dog?
2: It was in slow-mo.
1: Oh, my God.
2: She's fine. She's fine.
1: Suzzy, are you okay?
2: She's fine.
1: She's fine.
2: She's fine.
1: She's fine. Let's see. I'm going to go over here. I'm going to refresh this.
2: We're Agony Ants. Let's look at the chat. Right in the chat, you guys.
1: Yeah, whoa. Yeah, no one's in the chat. I mean, I can refresh this, but I don't think anyone's in the chat.
2: Everyone's sleepy. We have been considering adjusting our time slot.
1: Oh, yeah.
2: This is some housekeeping. The dog's being weird.
1: Did she eat something?
2: Probably some crummies.
1: We
2: would like some feedback.
1: Well,
2: or do you want to just do it?
1: Well, no, I talked to some people and I do think people want us to change the time slot.
2: All right.
1: I do think like a Wednesday
2: evening.
1: Wednesday evening.
2: It makes sense.
1: If we can swing it with the schedule.
2: Yeah. We could do even like, I mean, I don't know how sleepy you are.
1: What?
2: Maybe like an 8 p.m. That's too crazy. 7 p.m.?
1: I feel like 7 p.m.
2: I could do 7 p.m.
1: Okay.
2: Let's look into it.
1: Okay, we'll try and switch it to like a Wednesday at 7 p.m. when everyone is experiencing incredible amounts of agony.
2: Yeah, no one's really in agony on Saturday morning.
1: This is the, we've had the, everyone's doing good. They're having fun.
2: They're enjoying the sunshine.
1: Sleeping in. They're opening their little eyes. They're going, oh.
2: And we're just alone here waiting to help the world and heal the world.
1: I know. It's no so, it's so difficult to like just be helping.
2: We're just holding a lot. We're holding a lot.
1: The whole world on our shoulders, basically.
2: And the world doesn't even want us to.
1: No, it's like I could be hanging out with my cat right now, but I chose to be here instead. That's an incredible burden.
2: Sacrifice.
1: That's an incredible sacrifice.
2: You
1: just brought your dog.
2: I just brought my dog.
1: I should start bringing my cat.
2: We could go one. We could switch off.
1: That'd be so cute.
2: Yeah, do you ever leash her and take her out?
1: I used to do it more.
2: Do you have a little backpack with the bubble?
1: I haven't gotten one of those yet. I want to get her a mesh backpack.
2: A mesh?
1: Yeah, I think the mesh is better than the plastic I saw online.
2: Because they can breathe.
1: Yeah, the plastic I think is pretty bad.
2: Yeah.
1: Yeah. Sure.
2: But the plastic looks so... That's the one I would
1: It looks cool. It looks cool.
2: You're listening to Agony Ants. Give us a ringing dingy dingy dingy dingy dingy dingy. Our phone number is 925-471-6086. Do you want to have a little intermish?
1: We do, but I don't think this is the song.
2: Okay. Pick a new... surprise me. Oh, I'll turn around.
1: Wait, no. I can't do that right now.
2: Why?
1: My brain is too slow.
2: Yeah, we got kind of sluggish.
1: Yeah.
2: What do we do? I just have... Can I tell the listeners about your concoction?
1: Oh, yeah. You should do that while I try and think of...
2: Purchase...
1: Like, something.
2: A what is it? Pepino limon? Is that what it's called? Oh, now they're just calling it lime cucumber. It used to be pepino limon.
1: Yeah.
2: Okay. Spetty bought a lime cucumber Gatorade Zero and drank half and then poured her Red Bull into it. How is it?
1: It's really good.
2: And she's hydrating. She's getting her electrolytes. She's getting her crazy caffeine. We're really just burning time here.
1: I don't even...
2: No, it's good. Let's take a little intermission. We need to do some jumping jacks.
1: I'm just trying to find a cool remix of this song.
2: Do Deep Jack and Mr. New.
1: Yeah. All right, we'll be right back. We're taking a little break.
2: We love you.
1: We love you.

0: refresh.
1: We had to take a break.
0: We had to juve.
1: Yeah.
0: Which is short for rejuvenate.
1: Okay.
0: You're like, yeah.
1: I'm just going to move past that one.
0: I like that.
1: Yeah.
0: I just need to juve. That's going to be a big deal. People are going to
1: It's going to catch on like crazy.
0: I'm always doing stuff that I'm often trendsetting.
1: You are. You are.
0: Thank you.
1: That's so true.
0: Thank you. I'm trying to think of examples. I think I was in the nerdy gorpcore sort of dorky space.
1: Well, yeah, your whole life.
0: And now I fucking can't be.
1: Now it's cool.
0: Now I have to pivot.
1: Yeah.
0: That's my issue.
1: What do I need advice on? Let's do that.
0: Okay.
1: What's wrong with me?
0: I don't think anything is wrong with you. I think you're created in God's image.
1: Okay, thank you.
0: Whatever the fuck that means.
1: Right. Little God, little weirdo.
0: I honestly think that you need to stay in touch with your godliness. Hey. Suzy, did she?
2: I think it just fell.
0: Oh, okay.
1: I need to stay in touch with my, I'm
0: losing
1: sight of God.
0: I've been really wanting to read the Bible.
1: Okay.
0: Maybe you should do that with me. Old Testament only.
1: I don't want to read the Bible.
0: Why? You don't think what you need is in there?
1: I don't. Maybe I'm afraid that it is.
0: Oh
1: no.
0: My God.
1: I don't know. I just think that I have a big reluctance towards the Bible.
0: I mean, my thinking is like, you are so interested in history.
1: True.
0: And like the Bible just is important.
1: It is.
0: It's an important book.
1: Yes.
0: And that's why I'm feeling interested in it.
1: As a historical document.
0: Yeah. And just like I'm kind of wanting the feeling of like, that is so true. Because
1: yeah.
0: A lot of stuff in there is, that is so true.
1: Right.
0: And then there's some random shit where it's like, whoa, I don't think that's true.
1: I think all the times that I, in my life, because I have tried to like,
0: sit down and
1: read the Bible.
0: Yeah, yeah.
1: And it's just like, honestly, I find the language so.
0: Yeah.
1: It's not even that I can't like understand, like I can. It's just so like tedious in this way.
0: There's versions now.
1: But that feels like negating the point.
0: The history.
1: Of, exactly.
0: Yeah. You can read like, I'm sure there's like Christian versions, but like there's like supportive texts.
1: Yeah.
0: Where it's like the people who are doing this for their lives are being like, here's what I think this means.
1: That I think is interesting. Or to be like, this is a draft that was edited in this year.
0: Yeah.
1: Or like
0: this
1: was originally like apparently written in this year. Like I think that stuff I find interesting.
0: Yeah.
1: But I feel like that's maybe not what you're getting out of, you know, like the like morality tales being useful.
0: Well, and I think there's something fun about being like, what the fuck does that mean?
1: Sure.
0: You know, that's what I like about the
1: so you're saying
0: not accessible language.
1: We need to sit down together.
0: Yeah.
1: And have like a Bible book club.
0: Yeah.
1: That's your advice to me.
0: No, I think, okay. I mean, yeah.
1: Okay. It's not, I'll accept that.
0: I think, okay.
1: That.
0: But if I'm actually taking the prompt of what advice I think you need.
1: Yes.
0: I think you're, it seems to me that today you're on a heavenly path.
1: Yeah.
0: I think, okay, can I be so for real?
1: Yeah.
0: I think that you're more likely to right now think of bad days as like indicative of a bigger overarching thing and think of good days as like a one-off.
1: Sure. Yeah.
0: And it feels, and I do this all the time, but it's like the good days could just as easily be indicative of
1: an
0: overarching path, you know?
1: Yeah.
0: And I don't know, I have no answers for how you harness that, but it's.
1: Yeah.
0: They're called ANTs, automatic negative thoughts or something.
1: Sure.
0: So, and there's. It's a cognitive distortion.
1: Yes.
0: Discounting the positive.
1: Yes.
0: So, I mean, it's the dolphins thing, I guess.
1: Yeah, the dolphins are cool.
0: It's saying that's so it's leaning into the beauty of the dolphins and not like the shittiness of,
1: yeah,
0: whatever is the opposite of the dolphins for you.
1: Yeah,
0: super hard to do.
1: Yeah, it's like I don't disagree with that. Like, yes,
0: yeah,
1: you know,
0: it was not as actionable as one might hope.
1: Yeah, or it's like maybe in my brain, like I am just having that, you know, my reaction is just,
0: it just is there.
1: Or it's just hard if, like, I mean, and I guess that's part of it. I need to change my mindset around.
0: Or a question. You don't need to change, like.
1: But if I'm like, I kind of hate 42 hours of my week.
0: That's intense. That's a hard thing to get past.
1: You know, it just feels like, okay, so that's what I mean, change my mindset, right?
0: Yeah,
1: of like, okay, so I have to, like, find something in those 42 hours or my attitude around that's uh-huh. like it does feel like a changing mindset
0: yeah.
1: thing, just because it's like it does feel like I have, like, that is most of my time, and then
0: yeah.
1: like the positive days do feel like anomalies,
0: yeah,
1: just because
0: of numbers,
1: right?
0: Yeah
1: you know, but
0: well,
1: but
0: there's
1: I,
0: the decompression yeah it's yeah. not just you can pivot so easily, but also, I mean, my advice with my vague distant memories of what it feels like to be working is like, now's the time. It's the longest days of the year.
1: Yeah.
0: You gotta make your evenings feel like a different day.
1: I know.
0: So hard. Especially hard when you're running home to feed an animal.
1: It's like I do. Like, that's
0: yeah.
1: the thing.
0: Yeah.
1: It's like, but it is like, the reality is that, like, I can't do stuff every day after work.
0: Yeah.
1: Because then I have no time that feels like it's, like, to myself. Like,
0: yeah.
1: even if I'm doing something positive and I'm seeing friends, like,
0: yeah.
1: if I do that 4 days after work,
0: yeah.
1: I'm, like,
0: burnt.
1: I'm burnt. And I
0: yeah.
1: just, I, like, actually do just need time to, like, you know.
0: Relax.
1: Yeah.
0: Be steady.
1: Right.
0: Yeah.
1: But, yeah.
0: I don't know. But maybe it's more like taking yourself on a date.
1: Sure.
0: You know, like having having something that feels not just like, I don't know. Maybe,
1: yeah.
0: Maybe something with, I don't know. Like, the happiest I ever was, I feel like, was like the times where I would, like, after work, go to, like, take a swim alone.
1: Yeah.
0: You know, where it's like not, it doesn't feel like going home and just like laying in bed and being like, ugh.
1: Yeah.
0: But it's restorative and not social either.
1: Yeah, totally.
0: Yeah. That's the advice I have for you.
1: Okay.
0: It's not very good, huh?
1: No, I mean, it's not
0: just
1: that it's not
0: novel,
1: good.
0: It's not
1: just
0: novel.
1: It's just like, I feel like I'm doing, I mean, other than whatever, changing my negative cognitions, which is whatever, like a real thing. Like, you know, I think it's just, there's just like material things where I'm like,
0: there's limitations.
1: Yeah.
0: To
1: like, I feel like I am doing those things.
0: Totally.
1: And like, I don't even feel like I'm like totally like, like, I feel
0: yeah.
1: like I'm doing better than I, but it's like, it's still just like,
0: yeah,
1: you know, We live in the belly of this horrible machine, and the machine is bleeding to death, you know?
0: Yeah.
1: You know what I mean?
0: Yeah.
1: Yeah.
0: Well, shoot.
1: Yeah.
0: Okay, what advice do you think I need?
1: I think you need to lean into your lifestyle.
0: My unemployed lifestyle?
1: Yeah.
0: You think I'm at odds with it too much?
1: A little bit. Or I think just, like, of finding... Because I think that you are making it work,
0: yeah.
1: right? Like,
0: yeah.
1: you're meeting your needs.
0: Yeah.
1: And, like, I feel like you just need to, like, keep doing that and to, like, take on a few more gigs.
0: Yeah.
1: And stuff around those gigs that's,
0: yeah.
1: like, adjacent to it. Because, like, you're kind of just making it work. And
0: yeah.
1: that's cool.
0: Okay. Nice.
1: And I think that that's, like, a huge, like, blessing to be able to have and to do.
0: Yeah. I think I'm just, mama wants some structure. But I could make it for myself. It just feels hard.
1: It's really hard. It's
0: yeah.
1: really difficult. Yeah.
0: Well, that's good advice.
1: Yeah.
0: Yeah.
1: Ah.
0: Give us a call. We have 15 minutes left. We want to hear your beautiful voice.
1: I feel like, do I have to log back on to Instagram to like plug the show more?
0: We need to do that. We know we need to do that. We're both bad at it.
1: I just really hate having it on my phone.
0: Don't.
1: I'll
0: do more.
1: But I can't post stories from the computer.
0: Then send me stuff and I'll post.
1: Okay. Because just we have like that's the thing. It's just like it has to be plugged every day leading up to it, multiple times a day.
0: Yeah, we'll do it
1: for people to like get it in their little brains. And there was a
0: your
1: thing
0: brains
1: last,
0: are big.
1: Your brains are huge.
0: Your brains. You have macroencephaly.
1: Whoa! What?
0: It's when you.
1: When your brain's too big.
0: Yeah.
1: And it pushes on your skull.
0: Yeah, I think that's what that's called. Or hyperencephaly.
1: I don't know. I kind of want to call it.
0: Okay, call it. We love you. We're Agony Ants. We'll be back next month. Shout out to all of our haters and our followers and our listeners and our lovers.
1: We love our haters and our lovers. But we need a good song to go out on. This is the thing. We can't.
0: Is there
1: just
0: a song that's like spiritually about like quitting? Or leaving early? Like walk out that door. Oh yeah, okay, easy.
1: I think it's this
0: that's
1: one
0: gotta be that.
1: Yeah, sorry everyone, I'm a little sleepy. And
0: we love you,
1: we'll see you next month.
0: Smoochie smoochie.
1: Yeah, if
0: smoochie,
1: you're upset smoochie. That this is happening, you
0: no
1: should have called in.
0: No, you should have called in. If you're upset, that's okay, we're adults, we can be upset. That's what my therapist told me,
1: and a good way to deal with that is by calling in. So

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1: I'm not getting up.
0: It's 9 o'clock.
1: You can't make me get out of bed.
0: It's 10 o'clock.

greetings and love. Thank you for listening. This is your Dance Decay show of me, Rodchenko. Big up SLC, Freddy Fresh, and all the Berklee crew.

woman.

Welcome back. Thank you for listening. I have been your DJ Rodchenko, live and direct from Oakland, California. This is the Dance the K Show. Hit me up on the Instagrams at DJ Rodchenko. And for those Psychic TV fans, stay tuned. 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

That.

0: Hello and welcome to Spit in the Ocean, episode number 46 on Lower Grand Radio. I am your host, Time Zone, and today I visited the oldest tree in Los Angeles, which is an oak tree. I hope you had a beautiful day. Tonight, you will be hearing from, in order, Zephyr Lazowski, Matt Broaddus, Sarah Stedman, Pablo Robles, and finally, Ryan Skrablak. Stick around till the end. I'll be back with you at the end of the hour. Thank you for tuning in to Spit in the Ocean. Enjoy.
1: Hi, I'm Zephyr Lazowski, and I'm going to be reading from my book, Uncanny Valley Girls, out from Harper Perennial last fall. Uncanny Valley Girls is a book about exes and horror movies and intimacy, finding love in the things that scare us and finding the things that scare us in what we love. But above all, it's a book about care.

0: This is from one of the earlier essays in the book, Our Oceans, Ourselves, which is focusing on water, ghosts, and the intersections between the two. This is the opening of the essay. There was a drowned girl in our hometown, and we all had to learn her story, an unsolved murder done by her boyfriend or maybe her father. Her name was Nell Cropsey, and every year the owners of the house she lived in and died outside of opened it up for a Halloween ghost walk, their pale daughter descending the stairs in a white waterlogged dress. We gathered inside their foyer, a sea of us crammed from the spiral staircase to the elegant lace curtains on the far wall. Nell's name contained corpse inside it already. It felt as if she had been destined for her fate. Nell was a 19-year-old who died at the height of the town's popularity in the early 1900s, which explains part of why she was mythologized in the way she was. Then, unlike now, Elizabeth City was flush with robber barons and cash from the trade routes winding up the Pasquotank River, all the way north to the Outer Banks and through the Sound to the Chesapeake Bay. Nell's family was rich, too. Her house was one of the biggest in town, big enough to have its own name, Seven Pines. The trees swayed in front of and behind the three-story home, and at night, walking past, lights would click on unexpectedly, illuminating the attic or the winding widow's walk along the building's topmost floor. In eighth grade, we each received a University Press-branded biography about her. The mystery of beautiful Nell Cropsey, the front cover proclaimed above a watercolor etching of her face purpled in the sunset. And she was beautiful, especially in the photographs reproduced inside the book. Soft and willowy, her hair curled above her head in a thick brown wave, combed and bobby pinned in place with precision. Bright tapestries of color whirled across her shoulders. On the cover, the Pasquotank, golden blue and orange, glimmered behind her like a threat. School property, it said on the back in red stamped letters, do not steal. In class, we debate whether it was her boyfriend or father who killed her, but through the whole set of arguments, I kept seeing her waterlogged, crab-eaten face floating upside down. It took 5 months to find her, we learned, 5 months of dredging the river and looking for her bones. I pictured her underwater that whole time, crowned with river scum and drowned cormorants. But her body had been well-preserved, surprisingly so, for the time she spent submerged. And they found her in a part of the river that had been dredged 4 times already. She bobbed to the surface clean and pale, no bloating, almost no skin missing, and no water in her lungs, although the autopsy revealed she had been dead since people started searching. Nell Cropsey, that autopsy suggested, hadn't drowned at all. There were other insinuations. As they dredged the river at first, her father's ice bill rose 4 times higher than usual, as if he was keeping something cold that he valued deeply. But even despite this, everyone in the town still thought of Nell as a drowned girl, the Pasquotank sticking to her shore as glue. Women pop up dead in water a lot, at least in media they do. Picture the torn, drunk, beach-partying teenager whose death opens jaws, or the opening scene of Twin Peaks with Laura Palmer's waterlogged corpse, blue with chill, pulled out of a nearby waterfall. Water's a hazard in these films and TV shows, but never an unexpected one. Women seem to topple suddenly into it, and then something underneath gets them. The death itself always comes as a surprise. Despite what I saw and how I grew up, I never feared water. We lived in a swamp, a 30-minute drive from a rocky beach known as the Graveyard of the Atlantic. Hurricanes came through yearly, and Elizabeth City would flood every time, muddy water crashing down Maine and burying the smaller streets 3 feet deep along the way. Even in non-hurricane season, the town was dangerous. Most everyone knew someone who'd been dragged out by the riptides or got sucked into a muck hole wading the river or flipped their boat near the alligator nest outside the town limits. Every 4th of July, at least 2 townies would strip off their clothes, jump into the river, and have to be dragged out minutes later. Water, we were taught, did not take mischief lightly. It sucked you down and held. I was comforted by the sight of it, though, just as I was later comforted by movies set in the water, too. The expansiveness of the substance calmed me, the surety of something far vaster than my body or the cramped swamp town we lived in. Or maybe it was my childhood memories of swimming in the shimmering Atlantic. Maybe it was even just astrology, I had the most aqueous chart of anyone I knew, as a partner confirmed during a natal reading years later, their eyes widening as they scrolled down their phone. "How many placements in Pisces do you have?" they asked. "5," I said, and they let out a long, low whistle and then a guffaw. "How's it feel to be so crazy?" they asked, and not knowing what else to do, I laughed. Pisces, the double fish, is the oldest sign in the zodiac, but paradoxically, it's associated with displays of emotion we consider immature, namely, crying. I didn't let anyone see it, but I cried with abundance throughout my life. I cried on late walks by the riverfront, cried listening to lonesome country songs on my battered iPod, cried watching The Ring and The Sixth Sense in any film involving a child ghost, because I identified even then with those deemed unlovable, feared and wondered how quickly I myself could turn. I cried tears of happiness when I was accepted to the residential school in the middle of the state that I thought would be my salvation, and tears of sadness when a boy I loved called me a faggot and turned away, and tears of every emotion in between. Throughout all of it, the water flowed from within to without, an unquenchable reservoir. My sun was in Pisces, and my rising was in Pisces, and my Mercury, Venus, and Saturn were in Pisces too, a whole house wriggling like a fish. Because of all of this, perhaps, I learned the wrong lesson from Nell. Whether or not her body got dumped months later or was just unmolested by the fish and crabs, the fact that she was found whole seemed an indication of greater benedictions awaiting. I saw her story fundamentally as a hopeful one, at least in one thin way. You may die, but the water will keep you. I wanted to be kept so badly. I spent 8th grade almost completely alone, avoiding my home at night and rushing through school during the day. A sadness floated inside me, deep and gnawing, and I thought there was no way to get it out. I was inspired by how Nell was preserved, both in the water and afterward. In the town's collective memory, she stayed young and held forever. And I wanted to stay held forever. The river was a home too, I thought, just a dangerous one. Maybe in the wake of all that sadness, it could be mine as well.
1: This poem is called Topos. When I was regional, they let me have hands. Delicately, they let me out of the factory. I was free to draw lines with borrowed hands, failing to reproduce the one tree growing sideways out of the one coffee shop. Such were the nutritional demands of the national imagination. Nobody noticed the detached roofs, the triangular eyes moving downtown, away from crime. I had been decreasing for a long time. Without media fanfare, from the 5 skylights in heaven, I heard a voice say, "You'll never win the prize for architecture with a mouth like yours." Pontoon. With the lime, the sea comes. What it carries, the green, the juice, what my pontoon will rest on, for my back, eyes flap, they wander like sand in the atmosphere to float in the serene pool anonymously. For my back, my pontoon will lift me, a little mirror on a big mirror. Whales feel with their whole faces what sonographs approximate, the lapis cornea, blinking, blinking, lapping at my shore, palm oil futures and my back, the stars imprint with Greek fire, abridged lives, angled, angled, glib answers the Coast Guard, unasked out of impolite pants, downbeat of Doppler whoosh migrates to my back, that special organ deduced by pontoon, the spider marooned on a cloud. With little breaths guides what divine wind, what corporate exhalation. This poem's called Seaplane. Is that the trick? Shadows on the earth's green back? A wind vocalizing the trees? You leave the window open to the black box, its warm interior, your pages, your traces around the studio, like stereo, going out on one ear. Do I wait on planks? Matador, bull, matador. No substitutions, the single strand on the back of my shirt. Theseus is, among other things, a cad. No sacrifices. Through a black tunnel, hair is silent. It gets bigger. It accents east. Wanting touch, your voice carves corridors. White limestone, the kind of place you'd find the Adriatic. Podia. It rubs its feet, the sky. It cries permeable tears for arterial youth with big suits and bludgeons to relate if inquired. Squires, as if from a dream, awake to their donkeys. Shrubbery orbs I paint on their shields, apply spikes too. Implied plots percolate. It tickles, so we let it cook. Unfair. From low ground, you gain disadvantage. Swaying canopies from afar say you're finished. An aerial intelligence taps its teeth. It makes Dunsinane dense. When windows darken, when the top's down, it's day. I deduced it. Doric. Horns, I ran you down. Horns born from morning's glass case, jaw ajar, a window. In my pocket, on my head, any private place, if you can find it, map it for future use. I hear they have lasers. You prefer a certain heft. Cleft one, the invincible worm. In the hall, the totem goes unnoticed. Subtle locust, energy mistaken for none at all. Your back quakes up against it. Illuminated runway. I don't require a peacoat. From a long arc, Polaris struts. Lately, Vega in a power suit. I am in the dark with sunglasses. We click. Ionic. Julian crossed time. On the vertical axis, she ate. The fluid stone of words, scrolls unfurled. I grew luminous and voluminous. Stopped grinding. Like a mystic, my presence was required by the southern lights. Stones danced. Romans building their pre-ruins nonchalantly gaped. Volutes in their prime spirals signaled an internal rooting. Fluted cogs collected in back of mind. Millennium's wheelbarrows we pushed around, unknowing how space piloted us into storms. Corinthian. Obligatory frivolities. That's an order. Automatic watches for the Germans hiding in the forest. A signature green is hard to find what I mean from top down. It spills over. Fronds nod at my reading of oblique forecasts. Grief uncatalogued pushes up bright green hands waving. Now I see its alchemy obliviously. Out of the box, this small protest from other shores, other spheres, pounces. I can thus. Sunroom. Somewhere there sounds a drip. From the sidereal chair, I'm nudged toward aphasia. Ian slides an extension cord under my door so I can have electricity if not power, language if not words. A collective dawning occurs on everyone the plantation clawback observes. It interrupts this program largely unnoticed. People experience enough time to apply the retrospective technique, to look back on what they do and say, no, I didn't do that, I did this. Detectives wear different colored suits to become attuned. Blue in the sky, hinges fall. Green in the forest where iron lives. But I don't need iron. I need smoke to pour out of my head. I need stilts to be closer. A swim party for blue people in the sky. Airs put on, airs clouds puff themselves up on, Euro sky pump, stepping away from self, life aired out, cloud bump, we strata, we strut, zhuzhed up, wanted not so much to speak as to communicate appreciation as atmosphere, as weather. Not for him, though, who spoke ceaselessly, at critter volume, for voles. Ears we had, ears when they devoured him with vole teeth. We had to pretend to be sad. Floated, if I make airs papers, if I'm cloven in two by the big arm, justice at the International Conference on Time, we're making movie magic here. Gathering it like sand. It's for the wall. The waters dissolve so we can be free. Can all rush in. The sky diffusing by canoefuls. Progress report. Dark as the velvet-lined case for the lady who gets sawed in half and put back together, the dry season plodded. People I worked for kept asking for things I'd been paid to provide, and this I resented. Here, I said, hold this piece of string. Then I would walk to the moon, slowly. A tentative tapping at jagged intervals, a kind of Morse code would betimes thrum in their thumbs. Still here. Every American schoolchild should know what an asshole Samuel Morse was, so I spent most afternoons tapping this story to them through the string, though I never heard anything back, which is secretly what every employee hopes for, to be forgotten. But that was a trick on myself, too. Entering the desert without knowing you'd entered the desert, a kind of spiritual withdrawal. Leo Frobenius wanted my cranium, and I said nine. I kicked him in his shin. Everyone, I felt, was mad at me, and deep down this bothered me, which, being bothered by, bothered me further, because I knew it was a mistake. No one is thinking about me in this instant, or this one. I remember it was purple and green up there on the moon. I would pull the string. I would pull and pull until one day it came back to me.
2: Coming to you, Sophie, from the backyard, New Lebanon, on a July windy, warm, hot-ass day. And here's some poems. This one's called Hunter's Moon. The perils of open-hearted living. Oh, je suis bordel, come play house, you child beekeeper. Shake the same hibernation who daily loved luck as well as the mini car all children drive. Luck as well as the sunglass swan mother. Queen Mary more than we imagine, slicing down the hunter's moon to the end of dopamine. This is a poem about a tractor. It's called Two Kubota. Twice ex-girlfriend cat no longer. Aching oatmeal all morning. To imagine you by side of ocean, my porch to your porch, the places you don't want slop and play, and danger to egg out the hitch. Bushings within my category, at the ponytail, smoothing the ground behind the ear. F Cub. Where there's cold, there's convertible. Communistic delicatessen of wayward possibility. To what hue is the inside? Concrete awareness of chaos. Did you drive the F Cub to fuck a small jester? Working infinity to the horizon, sprung and possessed. Independent people fail confession. Without the slightest gobble, gathering sex appetite. Warranted trees in divine society. Smeared bag bomb. Sick of sin, slick salvation. Many armed wet before Monday, feather the apocalypse. Where is Piccolo now, working spiritually for their own food, without being dandled upon the soft lap of affection? Virility, 15 minutes in your spiritual apartment. Do you dine lightly at 12, sup at 4, or 24 hours at Bob's? This poem is called Tortier. Flash ball, red special, green special, bonanza, shotgun, smoker's break, warm up. Sacrifice pancakes for the people, full plate of green. Granite sheds a utopic city of all of our safe immigration, as stone, undeportable, commonly known as friend and neighbor. Genius Bernini columns the old way till noon. A cup of stone, a quarry, thermos workers, simple subs, great maple leaf comfort, a key to happiness in 1 million lavender lounges, luxurious black curtain, full bar bingo, and shelves, the boulders in stone, pliantly small, dashes hammered. Forget Hephaestus was gay, insecure, a fairly bad communicator, loved Hippolytus and fire. His nose lost forever now, but trapped his wife on the bed, Greek divorce, smoldering anvil, tongs, two of us with affairs. Love his small legs, belly naked by the pillars, cold as Vermont January. You swim frozen, my baby thinks strongly. Grateful bakery, wayside cream, December pies, only pork tortier. Okay, this is an old one. It's called The Message. What even man or flower knows. Our cry is for a positive approach, an approaching power. This is a clumsy age, poking the forsythia, burning hot in the waiting spring. If I hadn't been torn down, if my child had not been born with a genetic disability, when they saw me destroyed, they said, I've never seen a woman like that. I was immediate and young. Now I'm intimidated by you. The young have a vivacious knowledge. They wait like treasures. I was chosen to come here, not because I am special, but because I was weak. Remember, love is not only looking into another's eye, but being within, within the eye within. Community is a fallow field, telecommunication. I crocheted everything. My hair was swift and long. I swam nude always. Please remember, a branch stripped bare. And barren lands are spiritual tools. Everything cut back, plant nothing. That was a perfect creation, with the distance so near. The robins outside are whirling. Her soul is like a dry sheath seed, a husk, approaching power. What mistake. I had sex with an earth pig when she was menstruating. Stall at that attachment to place. You were born on a river. Now you can't live and breathe and act human. Connecting the starry wisdom, distancing from women, Mambla champion hermit, traveling windows, a parking lot filled with lots of nature, crafting a hammer to break the loom, coming out of sleep, splitting the atom, revealing a squirming spirit, puke naked, changing the dawn. My saint takes her spoon to my mouth. Rise, aunt. It's not the meaning of her real name, the name of her soul swarming beers, and oh, feeling total welfare. I take my hand to her stodgy back. She puts her hand on my cankered spine, eating spoon-like blood inheritance of life and death thresholds, sacred rites, pig, Aphrodite's pig. Pregnancy is the last dry day of period, the round abortion, the every time abortion, and heat, and conformity is not my actual guilt. There are mechanics in all the anarchists, walking softly into pasture. Get a clue in me, shove or hoist it. You are a hard worker. Lie before me and sweat red on your full side of eggs. Leaving your home, leaving for far knowledge, cheese inspired by culture, take what's tread. Some lost power within themselves. The commune is symbolic of finding power within you. The Helden stage, early limbo, an old story of ownership, mismatch, smelling dollar, fake spiritualism and fiefdom corner, fortress with language, spiritual arms, absolute buttress, extraction of fear of land, of so much is collectively dying. A pit exacted by piles, they fenced in the French fry, abolished the pentacle, let dough fry family off the horizon, stinking to trap memory, no vegetarian cooking or rose oil. The river is mine, my salvation. Certain, caught in a certain anxiety, a certain abortion, power loss situation, I am trying to heal, begging your authority as love. Deny me my begging. I am not a shopper. I do not let bags escape. There are protections, walls, useless flowers, the message. Some are alone in their last power, felled on the land of the alternative, sitting alone in that room, approaching power, her partner's a stump she can go on top of. Vegetables that money can't buy. The Machada crookneck. Vegetables that money can't buy. A kitten pops out of the ocean with the mange of a pseudoscience. All these child therapists messing with neutrinos. It's a fight out of genocide. Switch the marquee to you can grow. You're more foam than beer. Don't trust the Berkshire communists. Place the heart of a heavy chicken on your lover's breast to tell all. Castrato and steak. For everything lives in chaos, that is, everything has its abode in chaos, walks and stands therein. Pericles. All the steak you can eat for $2.35, Joseph Brody. In gloom the dog, terse Alessandro, in mayhem, every fish multiplies delicacy, as God knows there's meat. By right to man in mayhem, winded grid and wooded right, spend a dollar, no longer murderous, plates of impulse rain yellow. Of the toe of love, feel books in darkness, Ave Maria, at last castrato, repair my auto, Vermont whiffs past, salvage exchange. Almanac. No hexane, no hormones, no alfalfa, just have me not a me. One cornfield, one option, one returning tomato, two bleach-blown babies, one birth buckle, six times I plowed, six times six, still grasses, dead comrade, living baby, family dollar pool. Birds pick the pile, blue jays paint the bucket, mouse drop dead, oats milky, tansy yellow, bye-bye July, the living earth sheltering. Fugue me. The poems fugue me. Unadulterated Aphrodite, no direction, spa or lodging. Fucking like a shortwave radio, seasoned partridge, dense brown bread. Purple tulips eject on the snowy window. Am I love sure, trigger happy, or solipsistic? Don't write me, but need me for day use. High time dream as the lows descend. Obsessive dejuna, preparing for death with ginger ale, hating on grocery boys. Free now, Asada, harassed and violated by the state. Aphrodite, arrange me the miracle of deathless love, an inferno to kill, contraband in the savage garden of for not. The joy proceeded, lapping at the greenhouse scallion miles. The joy proceeded, insectivoria, hearth graduity, my mane forgetting the folklore of deadbeat babies dropping out, of the goat tied to the radiator. A horse alive, a horse to bury. Welcome the season in Antarctica. Froze heart like a bag of corn. Joy as the joy proceeded.
3: I was reading a poem by John Ashbery the other day called My Erotic Double. It goes like this. He says he doesn't feel like working today. It's just as well. Here in the shade, behind the house, protected from street noises, one can go over all kinds of old feeling, throw some away, keep others. The wordplay between us gets very intense when there are fewer feelings around to confuse things. Another go round? No, but the last things you always find to say are charming and rescue me before the night does. We are afloat on our dreams as on a barge made of ice, shot through with questions and fissures of starlight that keeps us awake. Thinking about the dreams as they are happening. Some occurrence. You said it. I said it, but I can hide it. But I choose not to. Thank you. You are a very pleasant person. Thank you. You are too. The first thing that came to my mind after reading the poem was my pillow. The pillow I use every night. Or rather, the two pillows that I switch between every night as if they were one. because one does not sleep with two pillows at once. They are the erotic double of each other. Even to the trained eye, my two pillows look identical, which makes this small drama a bit more comical. The unused pillow becomes the bench double, the awakened one, who must bear the cross of rejection. Then comes the middle of the night when the other pillow, firmer, newer, colder and less mine, gets to be picked again in a semi-conscious rapture. Of course, the opposite could be true. They are the ones choosing me, alternating every night depending on their mood. I think this way of thinking, where humans are the real victims of objects, is more soothing. Entertaining pillow thoughts, it's a very transformative experience, I write to a friend. And then I send her a page with some notes from my ongoing research, notes on pillows. There is no such thing as the best pillow in the world, yet the highest rated ones almost always contain the word memory. People in the pillow online community seem to sort themselves into three kinds: side sleepers, back sleepers, stomach sleepers. I'm not sure any of them fully describe how I sleep, but the deeper I go down the pillow rabbit hole, the more I feel compelled to pick a side. No one carries their favorite pillow to their favorite places. Why? It would get dirty. But so do clothes. So the problem must be of another kind. A taboo? Fear of wanting the best of both worlds? The idea of supporting the head during sleep is older than humans. Scientists trace pillow-like behavior in primates as far as 5 to 23 million years ago. They created pillows out of leaves, primarily for survival. Falling off a tree was too risky. The typical lifespan of a Western pillow is 2 to 4 years. And yet, I have never seen anyone get rid of theirs unless they were moving. Is there a pillow heaven? I'm not sure, but there is certainly a pillow hell and is reserved for decorative ones. In January 2007, Reuters reported on a pillow fight league that was operating in bars in Toronto. Pre-selected female fighters with stage personalities were paid small amounts of money to stage regular, unscripted fights. The rules call for no lewd behavior, and moves such as leg drops or tickling or submission holds are allowed as long as the pillow is used. The league ceased operations in 2011, and a crowdfunding campaign created to facilitate its return was unsuccessful. There are eye pillows, knee pillows, lumbar pillows. There are no nose pillows, no thumb pillows, no tongue pillows. As I send this list to my friend, I think, like Peggy Lee, is that all there is to a pillow? I suddenly feel like an old soul trying to drink from the fountain of youth. I sit in front of my typewriter and write a poem with the title, "Please Define Youth, So I Can Act Accordingly." I ask what not to ask, what not to be told since the internet died, and we can only squeeze the pillow till it welcomes our tribe on its yacht of truth that sails in between two clumsy vessels where questions arrive as they're poured back and forth in a kind of Shishakli and so-oning style. Yet I can only vex for my body's mismatch every now and tomorrow, the negative balance on its savings account, and the rich spending that comes with living like a mad statesman or a fishy prophet, who, despite the frenzy and the lack of clairvoyance, can spot the rare moments of silence without drowning. Not a single pause during the trick. I follow my hands, I chase their whatever. I sit back and read the poem out loud, thinking, is that all there is to a poem? My drowsy eyes begin to close. It is night outside the window. Little wind stops by. Little wind is a true friend. This time he has brought some advice. Do not worry about youth, he says. You live in the era of endless possibilities. What do you know about aging? I said. You are not even a person. My remark comes off a little bit rude because, like I said, I am sleepy. Luckily, Little Wind doesn't take things too personally. And so Little Wind drifted off, blending into the greater wind, waving goodbye like a true gentleman. In nights like this, I wonder if he's my own erotic double. No pillow, no thoughts, just passing through my room without having to explain himself. Perhaps if I wasn't so tired, I would envy him. But I am closer to the realm of dreams than I am to the realm of human passion. And so I too wave goodbye as a sign of truce. Welcome to the club of not knowing who I am. These words are the recommended dose of strangeness, a window into the heart of the anonymous friend, perhaps also an angel of tactile fury that forces me to think out loud. I'm kind of famous up above because heaven is a product and the happiness machine raises a curtain. There is a vulture pecking at the morning, light slipping through an intolerably bright monitor, bringing news of empires that refuse to die. Your childhood friend, who according to everyone was the embodiment of what is just and faithful, has soared your heart. You feel the urge to appeal to sanity, to finally resign from the club of not knowing who you are. But today, of all days, it's best to keep going. To hitch a ride and not come back. To stop imagining the homes where the invention of oneself has ceased to be practiced with dignity. And now a message from the cookie. Master the hand and there will be truth there where hell made everything strange. It's best not to exhaust one's strength, to hide the fire you always carry in your pocket, to be stubborn, especially when it comes down to not dying. Not dying is an experiment, a guiding light at the end of the hallway showing us the way out. The birds, the poems. Poems are written when one is full of life, or when one is about to lose it, or when we believe we're about to lose it, or when we are not sure of the existence of that point, or when the birds, or when we want to stop existing for 15 minutes, or when those 15 minutes become 3 years, or when we fail to do anything with the time we have left. Or when birds are the only thing left over. It is quite a scene when that happens. There are no witnesses, so we invent them. That is why we write. In case the birds return more bird-like than before. In case someday the birds arrive. Birds and the birds. In case the birds someday, more birds arrive. Birds, more, many more birds. More birds, and as I say this, more birds keep coming, and soon there will be more birds than trees, and dying will be less terrible, because we are all a single bird, and our trust in the bird is unwavering.

vibrates a prayer regime closer to thee. It was a second in the elapsed, a bend in the water. Project was then a book one finished and didn't understand, but put away on a shelf to reference obtusely in traffic and presented with something outlandish. Memory card, the hollow ruminant of errors. Sublogic again, of which the day concluded nothing, so undersized reply to it. Faggots flitting in and out of the mega-green runner beams and their demented genetic sequences

dumb speak, nobody sky, the changes, nobody from the uncantata below it, seemed of all sounds, own meanings of secret pain, we lotion, we do, and we'll polish these with the spread calm. That is why, appalled today, I signed the invoice, the sculpted outline of our megacorps. Compass plant. Milk, Tijan, letting so much more edges, witnessing a common name held vertically, wondered aloud. Winds on pen handed to us, an expanding translation of heaven, word sharing in the light in front of the sun, a super place from which starry grows. Studies indicate twisting orientation, north or to western. Eidetic taxonomy or senses which can't alone. Early settlers on the Great Plains could make their way in the dark by feeling of the leaves. Terror of movement of no verger, sextant is terror. To rest is to harm. Having been riding negative capability, burrow against the negative sun, too much machine, there and there, which shut its doors. Many native roots burn, the dried root is a charm. During lightning, chewed resin of the sun, the reverse is true. Companion plant, narrow world leaves. The fragment includes how to make score for music, but helix laughter, assembled labor, figment made ergo tongue germinate, or sacred, they watch from arguments in bleached topaz. The wind chops the hair of the earth, this place an hour. Cops called on sunrise for being everywhere. Very saturated, inescapable, hovering orange, they ran from it, haha, spilling to run and long. Longing is synonym for filling. Gasoline, flowers, nostril, bloom, symptoms, improvise everything. Black Angus. Rural semi-clutch, but clouds so impossible, leaven under, unleaded. Sun hits it all, sun hits everywhere, cheap-bit motherfucker. Western as if by finger caught in the ringing ur ballad of the overpass, as if a grip tightens on our oil. Day waking is a new poet and clearly rendered people on the street and thought of different colors but in the same light seduce each other with movement and in movement and with counter movement. Any day waking is rendered and starts again immediately. Rendered, daily begun, formerly mound, more than color, in movement or under light or within it, but writing any day is made in remembering. Long, unwaking universe. Where once stood longer days and other steps, but lumen depths still bright. The prose of the memory on the street. Anyway, I do feel somewhat ruined by the colors rendered in light waking and not never somehow by the people. Serene. Many types of interdark, tactical and silence in a micro-expanding noise, texture, the organization serene. An argument of arrangement. Wind raised the gaze of the trajectory. The trajectory gauze of some wind. Trajectory walks as in writing, sitting in movement, green. Flung surface, the shadow argument is a prescription for dark, for pre-dark. A speedway lurching vapor becoming tapestry, its ontology for exhale almost into clarity, but red roses come on, red roses pass through me, on 1080p, deep voice, spiderweb, hotel pool, clapping almost. Motionless field, but going quickly speaks its burnt creep, its Nebraska power, which they say is its own music. A field music. Lift the lid on the echo, cereal, your dependence for gain, not enclosure, but extra creep, they have it, expanse, they have it, they is in flowers. In the long light, hidden in the blade of that. Imagine an impossible region looking out the window at you. Ideas, motherfucker, a lot of work for not much money. Stash,

twilight, leaving hyperlink loading white and pill morning barely. Arrow rims there, flexing cyber muscle. Wine through glass, the insides of it, the guts of it are wrong to take away the tense from instrumentation. Instrumentation wears scaffold and thought in angles, textured light, as if scored, as if rehearsed, and recalling concerto, as if recalling the depth of the concerto or the viaduct, but in removing dominion, I reach out, explain your face with touch, core, a small ribbon left from the cortex of shrunken evening. Humans poured inward, the sweet grunting filigrees, clear and hovering as Fermata, lost leader, placed the main thing in a welcoming backwards place. Bends around the shrine of sculpted now, curved air, or it is called presence. Presence held in that basket, delirious for loving, how I make the contagion for going, echoed lace. Cascade of him I wipe off, taste, churned and beaten, a coagulant of inquiries, a fuel for terrestrial explaining, files of men, froth, as in spreading everywhere, but like a sentence, over, on the shores of the government. I fell asleep in the gathering on the blue, and the twilight atlas, in the car park, past the cathode, and within the moth wings, within the internet, within the mist, and the Budweiser tidy whities. What is the use inside all of us? Pulsing with drip. I put my eyes in changes as taking off writing you their green grass motions that come along me. A steady structure, a going northern day. We are not the white berries now lost. Anyway, more rain came horses along the steady structure. A year, he realized. He must have seen like the valley shifting the time, the hill where the alto of connections rang clear while the willow amusement at its highest modulation and alto went silver all it was sunlight inside their consciousness. July appears mostly in the no-spray raspberry pints, $5.99 plus tax. Ears begin the loud part. I wrote

down, didn't get back up. I didn't know I could. To answer, to pile and cling to river, to use a flathead, to animal, to enemy, to throw in terms, to demo tape, to themselves, from information stream, from dialectics, from myself, from vacuum, from harm, from reliquary, from off menu, to the public technology of breathing, from the public technology of understanding, to land, to sea, from limits, from the notebook, the laboratory of subjectivity, from the ink, the grading of paper, to the prosody of the excess animal. Barely exist today, but we've been in them previous, all right. Barely emulsified, separating in the tunnel ends, clarified middle percussion, percussion throughout discernible, but acting more as texture than sound, more as medium than rhythm. Landscape watches me bleed, right? I push it back into itself. Rubbed, airbrushed, thorax of daytime, medium raining window, the sea out of only air and stillness, air emerging, constantly cleaning itself, mud-like and wallowing in multivalent saturations of blasting, just missed that, just missed visible to be known now, through what I twist it to be legible, to experience post it, beyond it, keeps happening. Barely in composition, must honeycomb that honesty beyond tell, surf hopping ahead of you, and so you grow up there too, path, past death, past emergence, beyond emergence, outside the sentence machine. I have this poem to give to human relations, to be outside yourself, or listen, moss listen, anti-war listen, somewhere similar up to my eyes.

trying where I had too much as a net result of a shadow and development, healed from backwards its understanding it was harbored. In it does the stream like hair part, it separates itself, an echo detained from sound of hurt event, of dripping lace as dripping lace.

eyes of Sky Cable, it was night in the first home. Home was this wide, this tall, green taxes, it was night next, and petals of decisions came, claimed feebly. It was night, I was occupied by decisions, it went by like a cow, it went by like a basement. Find free storage, or summary, or whimper. It was night, I laid the kitchen out next to him like a book, we entered it, we laid on it, the night was on us, it was night. Country upon the land, it grieved. We cannot hear then. Dear law, isn't. Under the shiver of it, I sang. It was a note that occupied me. Then it was day. Then it was day on our features. Flop flaws, races of observed time inside the system. Every day raw, I tore it up his sleeve, covering the serial we could. Collectively, like a field could, like the day might, thinking was not like custody, not like medicine. Some bright corridor leaves an echo of itself, an animal looking at a star. Absence structures the present, representation.

Hello again, it is me, Time Zone. I am your host of Spit in the Ocean, and this has been episode number 46 on Lower Grand Radio. Tonight, you heard from Zephyr Lazowski, Matt Broaddus, Sarah Stedman, Pablo Robles, and Ryan Skrablak. Thank you very much for tuning in to Spit in the Ocean. I'll see you again, same time, same place, next month. Sweet dreams.

angelic and tender and lacy. 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On sand boutique or Macy's. 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

It's a little bit.

0: I didn't see there.
1: Oh, hi.
0: Oh, hey.
1: Oh. Well, it turns out we're on the air.
0: So who's this beautiful song by?
1: Well, I do want to say, Sarah, you picked this song. It is by Gavin DeGraw. Never knew that. Did he have other hits? Or is
0: it just sounds like it just sounds like a name that would be.
1: That's who wrote that or performed it.
0: Like apparently,
1: Gavin. No, like DeGraw. That is like
0: of course, spiritually.
1: Gavin DeGraw did that.
0: I'm trying to understand the plot of this YouTube of this.
1: We're watching the video. I think it's just that they're at a house show
0: and the girls are being judgmental.
1: Oh, I guess I wasn't. I just saw they were at a house show and I kind of tuned everything else out.
0: See, there's a lot of like interstitial shots of like mean, like bitchy girls putting on lip gloss.
1: Oh.
0: Or something.
1: Huh.
0: I don't know.
1: Maybe they're trying to be anything other than what they're trying, to be lately.
0: They're trying to make him feel like he doesn't need to just be anything. He does need to be something other than what he's been trying to be.
1: Because
0: lately.
1: He's comparing himself to her and he's going, look at them being something other than what they're trying to have.
0: It's a proto incel. It's a proto incel anthem.
1: This is an incel anthem. But like also, but incels feel like they do need to be doing anything other than what they've tried
0: from
1: to be.
0: From our
1: lately.
0: Perspective.
1: No, but, well, okay, I guess not all incels are...
0: Looks maxing. Yes. So, well, this is an anthem.
1: This is an anti-looks maxing incel anthem.
0: I have goosebumps all over my body.
1: Fuck.
0: Figured
1: check.
0: It out. I have a question for you.
1: Yeah.
0: What are your thoughts on and knowledge of the female incel?
1: The femcel?
0: Oh, that's what it's called?
1: Yeah, so already...
0: I'm behind. I'm asking.
1: Logging you, if you will.
0: I do know that. Yeah, I kind of just want to know more. What's up with that?
1: I mean, I don't know if I know like that. I mean, other than, you know, my dipping my toes. I think it's the same deal. Just they're girls.
0: But is there the same level of hatred?
1: Maybe more. Because I think that on some level... The femcel, like, kind of knows that, like, in some way she can, like, technically get laid.
0: Uh-huh.
1: But, like...
0: Not how she want to.
1: Yeah, I think that is also an element of it, which maybe makes it a more complicated... But all the femcels that are popping into my head are, like, messed up people that have, like, seriously... Like, are, like, mm-hmm. the, you know... I don't know if they're like mass shooters technically, but like that
0: yeah,
1: level.
0: Yeah.
1: So
0: yeah.
1: Like, I don't know what the casual
0: femcel
1: is doing.
0: Okay. Your mind is going to
1: the extreme cases.
0: I mean, I think with incels, the mind goes to the extreme.
1: Right. I mean, it's an extreme lifestyle.
0: Yeah.
1: Yeah. Or at least headspace.
0: For sure.
1: Yeah.
0: Anyway, just on the mind.
1: Oh, so you're listening to Agni Ants.
0: Welcome. This show is actually, believe it or not, if you're just tuning in for the first time and listen to the last 5 minutes, we are an advice show. And we're here just killing time until you ask us for some advice. So here are your options. You can call us. You can text us. You can write in to us. That phone number to call and text is 925-471-6088.

0: it's really old. they get thicked up. No, I don't think so.
1: And I'm drinking a coffee.
0: Wow. Yeah, I don't know. What should we...
1: Well, do you want to hear... I could talk about my bike trip. I ate the best cinnamon roll ever.
0: Okay, good. Good.
1: And I really... So, I was on a long bike trip. Yeah. And we hadn't seen other bikes in, like, truly days. And then we got into Marin.
0: Oh.
1: And we started seeing the, like, weekend warrior, like, super, like, $1,500 bike road cyclists. And
0: yeah.
1: It was fucking crazy. We were waving. We were saying, hi. Nothing back.
0: They didn't wave
1: back
0: at you.
1: They were looking at it very clearly. No one was wearing sunglasses. They were looking at us, seeing us wave, and giving us nothing.
0: It's not surprising.
1: And at some point, I was, like, getting really pissed off. I was like, what the fuck?
0: Right.
1: And then I was like, because I was like, we're all in this together. And I was like, oh, it's about class.
0: You look dirty.
1: Yeah.
0: Like, you've been biking for a week. Like,
1: yeah.
0: You look disgusting.
1: Yeah.
0: You have bags.
1: But you can't.
0: What,
1: a
0: have
1: wave.
0: You been sleeping
1: what
0: outside?
1: What does a wave take?
0: Why
1: you know?
0: Would? Yeah, but why would they?
1: I know. It just made me really sad.
0: It's sad. It's pathetic.
1: Yeah.
0: It's completely pathetic.
1: It was a big bummer. But other than that, I ate a really good cinnamon roll.
0: Nice.
1: And that's my take. And I only cried once.
0: Wow.
1: Yeah.
0: Ooh.
1: I cried twice. But they were
0: Why?
1: Very... Because I got really scared. Do you know about coal rolling? Have you ever heard this term?
0: Coal rolling.
1: I just learned this.
0: No.
1: You can, like, mod your exhaust pipe of your truck to, like, be extra dirty when you, like, slam on the gas.
0: Oh, like, when all the black stuff
1: yes.
0: comes out?
1: Yes.
0: Okay, then I know... Yes.
1: So people... It's like, an expensive mod, apparently. And people will, like, do it to bikes because they're like, get off my
0: yeah,
1: street.
0: Like, fuck you.
1: We got coal rolled a couple times. This one truck came back three times.
0: Whoa.
1: Just to coal roll us.
0: Each time?
1: Yeah. Crazy.
0: That's brutal.
1: Super gnarly. But no, the time I cried was there was just, we were biking on this bit with no shoulder and a semi truck came super close and my nervous system just got, like, totally rattled.
0: It's scary. Yeah.
1: But most of the time I was like, there was some comfort in, like, knowing that if I died, it would probably be, like, pretty instant.
0: Yeah.
1: Yeah.
0: That's good.
1: Yeah.
0: That's good.
1: But
0: yeah, sometimes I think maybe not most of the time, but I think if in situations where I have, like, really almost died.
1: Yeah.
0: I think it's pretty normal afterwards to cry.
1: Yeah.
0: I think that's, like, a pretty normal.
1: Yeah.
0: Just physical reaction to being like, oh.
1: Yeah. So yeah, I'm a huge bike girl.
0: That's
1: and
0: great.
1: So are you, by the way.
0: I am, but I feel like I'm like not like I'm biking probably like round trip like 10 miles every day.
1: Yeah. That's a lot.
0: I'm exhausted.
1: Well, like, you're building the strength.
0: I know, but
1: you need to honestly the truth of it, which really sucks.
0: What?
1: And
0: I need to bike harder?
1: Actually, the opposite.
0: Good.
1: You need to bike slower.
0: Oh.
1: Because, and I've learned this with running, I've learned this with biking. You can go so long, you can get so not tired if you actually just, like, take it slow.
0: I'm showing off too much.
1: No, I think it's just a normal impulse to be like, go.
0: It's hard for me to help it. Like,
1: no,
0: I just
1: no, totally.
0: Love... biking fast.
1: I know, but if you're actually that exhausted,
0: I am,
1: like, you should just sit back, bike slow.
0: Okay.
1: You'll feel so much. Just try it.
0: Okay.
1: It's one of those things where you'll try it, you'll be like, oh, and then you'll be able to like turn the knob a
0: yeah
1: little, you know.
0: I guess sometimes I do, like, half my ride I'll be like, okay, I'm going in a lower gear.
1: Yeah.
0: And then I kind of reach this point where I feel like I'm like
1: rested
0: or I'm like, my body wants to go fast, so I'm like, I'm spinning in the gear.
1: Yeah.
0: And then I'm like, okay,
1: I can
0: go faster now.
1: I think that's great. But
0: yeah.
1: You got to give your body those, like,
0: I have to breaks. Actually legitimately start at a lower. Yeah, okay.
1: Yeah.
0: Okay.
1: Anyway, also, like, if I am imagining the route that you take to work correctly.
0: Which we're not going to talk about.
1: Yeah. But, like, it's low-key just a little uphill the whole time.
0: Yeah.
1: But you're not seeing it, so.

0: you're like, why is it, you know? So you are like mashing.
1: I think that the way that I'm going is maybe slightly different than the one you're thinking of. Okay. And I feel like it's slightly uphill and slightly downhill both ways.
0: Sure.
1: You know?
0: Like yeah.
1: But it is like a
0: variety.
1: Yeah. But it's really subtle.
0: Yeah.
1: And it's like changing every like five blocks.
0: Shoot.
1: 11/11, make a wish. Should we?
0: Let's do Pride Month.
1: Happy Pride Month.
0: Should I talk about what I'm proud of?
1: Yeah, please.
0: But then you won't.
1: I won't talk about what I'm proud of.
0: We're getting a phone call. And people don't want to hear what I'm proud of.
1: No, they realize it's Pride.
0: Hi caller.
2: Hi, Agony Ann.
1: Hi, what's up? What's going on?
2: Nothing. I'm seeking advice.
1: Great.
0: Yes, that's what we're here for.
1: Yeah, what can we help you with?
2: Okay. So I'm kind of looking for inspiration for a way to shake up my life a little bit.
1: Mm. Okay.
2: If you know what I mean. I'm feeling stuck.
1: Okay.
2: And I'm like if I've worked in the same job for like 4 years, been in the same apartment for 2 years, and I'm sort of like, I feel like I'm kind of like reaching for the low hanging fruit of like, oh, maybe I'll move or maybe I'll switch jobs.
1: Sure.
2: I think the root of it is somewhere else.
1: Okay.
0: Totally.
1: So is it, I mean, do you like your apartment? You like your job enough?
2: No.
1: Okay. Okay. So, but let's call that low hanging fruit.
0: Yeah,
1: what is it like your relationships, your friendships, like what you're doing with your free time? Like how big a pivot do you want?
2: Well, I kind of feel like I've tried little pivots a lot. Like I've sort of tried different habit changing stuff or like seeing friends more or seeing friends less.
0: Yeah.
2: And like, I think I'm sort of still feeling the same high level, like, you know, little cloud, if you will.
0: Yeah.
2: And I'm sort of like, well, maybe I got to take a big swing because nothing's, I don't know.
1: Right.
2: Does that make sense?
0: Totally.
1: It does make sense. But I feel like jobs and living situations are like, I know
0: there are classics. Classics are classic for a reason.
1: Right. Yeah. And it's
2: definitely
1: and it's like,
2: yeah.
1: I don't know. It's like one of those things where like, I think the classic, like if you just cause you move or whatever, it's like you're still you, right? Like you bring all your,
0: yeah, wherever you go, your, there you are,
1: your problems with you.
2: But that would be me in Paris.
1: See,
0: that
2: I wouldn't move to Paris,
1: but that's where I'm kind of like, if you're feeling like a deep level of stagnation and like a consistent level of like non-enjoyment in like maybe a lot of elements of your life, like I think you should just why not grab
0: the low-hanging fruit if it's right there,
1: or just like,
0: also it's not low-hanging fruit because those are incredibly difficult things,
1: those
0: to
1: are
0: do.
1: Actually huge things.
2: Well, I just feel like low-hanging fruit from the sense of like for your mind to go there, you know.
0: Yeah,
2: like,
0: sure.
2: Like, oh,
1: yeah, I mean,
2: but you know, I think what makes it so hard is like my apartment is like I don't like it, and I think it's like kind of cursed, but it is unfortunately an unbelievably good
0: deal,
2: and kind of same with my job. Like,
1: yeah,
2: I don't like it, but it pays well, and
1: well,
2: it's like a good job.
0: I mean, golden handcuffs are still handcuffs, babe.
1: That's true, but if it pays, I mean, can you do something like you know, you subrent your apartment and you like whatever, fuck off for a while. You go on a trip. You do an extended. What about that? Is that too obvious? Or should
0: Have you considered the eat, pray, love option?
1: Right.
2: Yeah. I mean, I've considered the eat, pray, love option. I think I'm focusing on the work, finding a new job because I work from home and like I said,
0: the apartment's cursed.
2: I can't explain
0: it,
2: but there's something evil happening in here.
0: Okay, I actually think you should sage it.
1: I think you should sage it.
0: Just for you.
1: You should cleanse it.
0: You should.
2: The person who gave it to me told me that she had to move out because it made her too depressed, and I was like, oh, that's not good.
0: Do you have windows?
1: That's a bad sign. Yeah, do you have any
2: sunlight?
1: Windows,
2: and they are currently shuttered.
1: Okay, maybe try it.
0: First step, unshutter.
1: Yeah.
0: Let's go there.
1: Shifting your space, trying to make your living space more enjoyable, making it, like, if you're like, I'm not going to find a better deal, I don't want to spend a bunch more money on rent.
0: Yeah.
1: Then you got to completely shift the world in there.
0: And you can, yeah, buy a new couch might change your life. You never know. Wait, I also have kind of an awesome idea.
1: I have a totally out of pocket one, too.
0: You want to go first?
1: Yeah.
2: OMG, you guys.
1: Have you thought about transitioning?
0: Okay.
2: Well, actually,
0: yeah. mine is sort of.
1: Okay, we can just.
0: Sorry. Go on. Yeah, have you thought about
2: that? That thought did pop into my head yesterday. I'm not kidding.
1: Cool. See? I mean, that just.
2: But I.
1: What?
2: Yeah, sorry.
1: No, go
2: it
1: ahead.
2: Was more like a, it was more of like a of a passing curiosity.
1: Yeah.
2: You know?
1: Maybe you should try experimenting.
0: Well, this is my advice is maybe sort of related. What I was going to say is you should maybe try to have like a brand new silhouette or like buy a jacket that's like not the kind of jacket you would ever wear.
2: Whoa.
0: And you're trying being like, and it's like, whoa.
1: No, these are the same idea. Totally.
0: Right? Do you know what I'm saying?
2: You know what? On that point, like on the new clothes point, I like something I've noticed about myself, like, is that like classic, like my plants are dying. But the second thing is like, I haven't bought new clothes in like years and I've been wearing the same fuck ass outfit.
0: Yeah.
2: Well, but I look good in obviously. It's stinky now because I'm biking everywhere.
1: Yeah.
2: But I'm like, I can't even get myself to open the eBay app.
0: Well, maybe
2: like,
0: go. Maybe
2: I
0: do some.
2: Think, I think you, there is something in clothes. Sorry,
1: you can't. You can't get yourself to open the eBay app.
0: No. Just go. You don't like your apartment. Go into the world and shop.
1: Yeah, you should.
2: No.
1: I think. Okay.
0: Okay. Go out of the world. Get some inspiration.
2: I don't want to go to a vintage store in my little tiny town.
0: Yeah.
2: The vintage shopping is not.
0: Well, go a little further out and go to like some bins or something. Or you can go to the place, get some inspiration, and take it home to eBay.
2: That's true. So I have things that I want. I've got things in my watch list on eBay, but I don't know. I'm like, oh.
1: Have you?
2: I don't know. I feel less inspired about clothes lately.
0: Yeah.
2: I do think clothes is like a good, like you feel good with new clothes.
1: Yeah, I mean, I think that, yeah, sometimes you just do a bit, you do a little consumerism and it helps you. You get a little addicted to online shopping to kind of cope. I don't think that's a bad strategy. I think that will help. I do think that you should try and meet new people and do new things. Like, I don't know. I think you should try doing weirder stuff or more normal stuff.
0: Contact improv.
1: Depending on what you're doing.
2: I'm sort of on the way. I like have been meeting new people. I've definitely been making new friends, and I think I'm gonna start surfing. I haven't done it yet.
1: Great,
0: love it.
2: I have
0: Great.
2: A friend.
0: I love that.
2: A newer friend who is a gay guy who surfs, and he is lit, epic, awesome sauce. And
1: oh, great!
2: I'm really trying to. I'm like, I've got a gun to his head right now. Take me surfing.
1: Okay, that sounds like a proverbial good dynamic.
0: Well, and then you can also, I mean, it's kind of the perfect, you can online shop for a wetsuit.
1: Yeah,
0: that's
1: you
0: your new outfit.
1: Or it's like, mod your board.
0: Oh my God.
1: Get a cool decal.
0: Yeah.
1: Well, cool decal on your board.
0: And you can spend all that time, you won't be tripping
1: waxing.
0: About your life if you're waxing your board.
1: Yeah. Is your work from home job a job where you can fuck off?
2: It's unfortunately not. Like, I can like, I could like, for like an hour, but like I can't go like work from somewhere else, which is really stupid and kind of it's like I either need like that's why I'm focusing on work sort of because I'm like I either need to be in an office where I like can't be like ruminating for 8 hours in the day,
1: right?
2: Or I need to be in a job where I can like go to Maine for 2 months or something,
1: you
2: know?
1: Like you can actually do the thing.
0: So in that way, the job like isn't that great.
2: No.
0: You know, it's
2: not.
0: Like it might pay well, but it's like not affording you the kind of vibes you want. So
1: yeah, I mean I would save the money or I would like invest it in something that will like help you in this pivot. Like while you have access to the money is to use it, or plan with it. I feel like that psychologically might help you, but you should probably get a new job. Get a new job and a new jacket and
0: a new style of pants. Oh my God. Or been thinking about them a lot. Capris.
1: Get into capris.
2: I've started doing this thing. And this is kind of my version of like, it's a little radical for me. I have these shorts and they're like already kind of long and I've been sagging them crazy style. Mm. And so I'm like I'm walking around with with my butt hanging out.
0: That's
2: basically
0: someone who's ready for capris, let me tell you what.
1: Okay.
2: No, I'm saying it's
0: giving capri.
2: It is a capri in a way.
1: Is it kind of cunty?
2: Yeah.
0: Yeah, I had to think about it for a second. Yeah,
2: sure,
0: yeah.
1: That's good.
2: Yeah.
0: That's great.
1: But yeah, long shorts.
0: And long capris, shorts is kind of surf culture.
1: Kind of surf culture. I think you should start.
0: You become a surf rat.
1: You should start dressing like a butch lesbian who surfs.
0: That's cool.
1: Right?
0: That's undeniably okay. Cool.
1: Wouldn't that look sick?
2: Yeah, yeah. I fuck with that.
1: You got the long shorts. You got like a cool open button up shirt or whatever.
0: With a like tank
2: I feel
0: top.
2: Like I need piercings for that.
1: You do need, yeah, get piercings, get tattoos, get a face tattoo, like bleach your hair.
2: A face tattoo. Yes, neck
1: like,
2: tattoo.
1: All of it,
0: big
1: all
0: change.
1: Of it.
2: Okay. Should I get the Democrat donkey on my neck?
1: Holy shit.
0: Yes.
1: Yeah, but you should
0: someone
1: get it.
0: Has to.
1: You should get it in like tie dye. Like
0: yeah,
1: tie-dye
0: yeah,
1: colors.
0: Yeah, yeah, yeah.
2: Or
1: like
2: or,
1: the Grateful Dead.
2: Just Pete Buttigieg's name.
0: Just his name?
1: The name.
2: Yeah.
0: Where?
1: On
0: your
1: neck?
2: In rainbow.
0: It wraps around the whole
1: Whoa.
0: Neck.
2: It's Pride Month.
0: Yeah, it is.
2: It's Pride Month.
1: Yeah, it's kind of like a necklace in rainbow that says Pete Buttigieg. Yeah.
2: Yes.
1: That's
2: because I always hold him close to my chest.
0: How's him? Yeah. How's his husband? Are they still together? Chasten.
1: Wow.
2: Chasten. Yeah. My mom told me they live in Traverse City, Michigan together.
1: Wow.
2: And have two kids.
1: They have two kids.
2: Yeah. Well,
0: wow. I would not want people to
1: up.
0: Be my dad.
1: They found two kids somehow.
2: he speaks seven languages.
0: That's not damn. Seven languages does not a good papa
1: That's
0: make.
1: Scary.
2: Yeah.
0: Did we help you? Do you want more?
1: I feel like we didn't help you.
2: Yeah.
1: I feel like we
2: I
1: didn't
2: you
1: help,
2: did help
1: you.
2: Me.
0: I'm really serious. Like, I think, okay, I just, sorry to return to my earlier advice because I don't feel like it was latched onto very much, but I really think that, like, getting, it, okay, shopping is one thing and being like, and but you can fall into these things of like, this is what I always get. Like, for me, it's like striped sweater. I'll just keep
1: sure.
0: buying those and then I'll be like, why doesn't this hit? You know? But then what yeah. really I think can change something is if you're like, you pick something up and you're like, I'm not this person, you know? Like,
1: yeah.
0: And then you go, could I be?
1: What if I am?
0: And then like, it's good. It like, I think it like frays at the edges of, or like it allows for some reassessment of the self in a, or some plasticity or something. You
1: yeah.
0: wear a jacket and you wear it and you feel good in it and you're like, oh, I didn't know I could be this person. And then you are, and you feel good. And it's like, it's
1: yeah.
0: so good.
1: I've been wearing a fun sweater recently I really like.
0: Which?
1: It's,
0: have I seen it?
1: I don't know if you have. It's a vintage LL Bean that I've had for a while.
2: Ooh,
1: it's really
2: that's
1: nice.
2: That's my tea.
0: Yeah, that's
1: it's cool.
0: Good.
1: I want to throw something in. Like I think also like we live in hell. Like we live
2: yeah.
1: in hell. Like
0: yes, unfortunately.
1: Like and I just think that like there is a serious limit on like what we can do. And sometimes for me it's just helpful to be like, the structure is bad, like my life is maybe materially even like decent, but like we live in a bad thing and it does bad things to us, and like taking that information and like turning that into some sort of resilience and turning that into like
0: yeah
1: some just like you also like you do have autonomy to make weird ass choices and do weird ass things. And, like, you should go do that. You need to shake your life up a bit because, like, we probably, whatever. This is the timeline we're on. And, like, whenever
2: yeah.
1: we can have fun within the, like, horrible framework is when we're doing good. So,
0: yeah.
1: like, try and do what you can, whether that's, like, having fun in your life or whether that's like contributing to something that is meaningful in some way or like beautiful in some way. Like, and it's really hard because everything fucking sucks, but like,
2: yeah,
1: just fucking the only way out is through. Like, the only way out is through.
0: And it's good, like, you know, I think I really like the surfing thing because it's
1: fucking surf. Thing,
0: like, getting knocked around by the ocean will make you feel small in a way that's like really fucking helps.
1: That's beautiful.
0: You know?
1: Yeah.
0: It's like, it can feel like it's hell, but I'm just a little speck.
1: But it's like natural. It's like, remembering that like you're just a little guy in the big ocean.
0: Yeah.
1: You know?
2: Well, I'm big.
1: Compared to the ocean?
0: Have you ever seen a freaking whale, man?
1: Nice.
2: No, I haven't.
0: Okay, well then.
1: Go see a whale.
0: Go see a whale and then come back and tell me you're big.
2: Actually, I was at the beach 2 weeks ago and I saw freaking dolphins. Oh. Talk about something that, you know what, like, and that's something to be, I should be like so excited that I saw dolphins. I was like, dang, there's some dolphins over there. Like, that's pretty cool.
1: Yeah.
2: But I'm just like now realizing that I should be like, yay, I saw dolphins, you know?
0: I don't know. I think you got to say like, yes, but also the shoulds don't help, you know?
2: Okay. So I should do less of shoulds.
0: Probably. You should just do whatever the hell you want to do.
1: Yeah. Yeah. Beating yourself up over your reactions to things is, you know, what does that do? That doesn't do shit.
2: Yeah.
1: You saw some dolphins. It was beautiful.
0: That's cool. I'm jealous of that.
2: It was cool.
1: Yeah, your experience made other people jealous. Does that make you feel better?
0: That's what it's all
2: about.
0: Yeah,
2: it does.
0: Yeah. Well, we're wishing you the best.
1: Yeah, you should.
2: Thank you, Agony Ants.
1: Do all of it. Please call back. We love you.
0: Yeah, keep us posted. Okay. Get a freaky jacket. Get it something with some.
2: I'm not
0: going
2: to get a jacket
0: because
2: I need to get something more weather appropriate.
0: Get a shirt.
1: And
0: the shirts are the jackets of the summer.
1: And like, if you want, you can just like, you can just take hormones and then you can just stop.
0: That's true.
1: You can take any type of hormones. You want to get ripped?
2: Cool.
1: You want to get soft?
2: Yeah.
1: Whatever. Yeah, transition into like a buff man.
2: Yeah, that's a good idea.
1: Whatever you want.
2: You know what? And I do feel like, unfortunately, I'm like, actually, I should start exercise. Oh, I do exercise, like, because I ride my bike everywhere, but I'm like, I should start, like, actually exercising. But, like, that is so corny. I'm sorry.
0: No, I know. Well, the thing, I mean, you have to understand how hard it is for me to not be like, unfortunately, because there's no, having an advice show and ever saying journal and exercise is, like, so fucked up and evil, but.
1: Like, it does help. It does.
0: You know, but you know that. We're not going to tell you that.
2: Yeah.
1: Okay.
2: Yeah.
0: Well, hang in there.
2: Thank
0: we
2: you,
0: love
2: Agony
0: you.
2: Ants.
1: Yeah.
2: I appreciate the advice.
1: Yeah, of course.
0: We love you, baby.
2: Sending my love.
0: Thank you. Bye.
2: Bye-bye.
0: Suzzy's in the studio with us.
1: Oh,
0: that's my dog.
1: That's a dog.
0: She's being pretty chill.
1: Oh, she's being really good.
0: She got catcalled yesterday.
1: Really? What they? That's a dog.
0: Well, we got catcalled in tandem.
1: Oh.
0: The guy said, "You two look good." And there was no one else around. I was like, "Did he just?"
1: Yeah, you and your dog.
0: But yeah, it was all for Suzzy.
1: That's
0: but I was
1: awesome.
0: Like, "Oh, it's like kind of a first, as far as I know."
1: For her. Yeah. For both of you to
0: for
1: be
0: me,
1: catcalled
0: yeah, yeah.
1: together.
0: Yeah, yeah. It was a bonding.
1: That's beautiful.
0: It was a bonding moment. Yeah. It was cute.
1: She's like, "I feel so complicated." Man.
0: You're listening to Agony Ants. We're the internet's radio advice show coming out of Oakland, California. 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
1: Woo!
0: Donate to them and to Wikipedia. And you can give us a call, 925-471-6086. 925-471-6086. Call me. Yeah.
1: Yeah, give us a call.
0: We're enthused.
1: We're so enthused. Did we play this voice message last time?
0: I don't know.
1: I don't know if we did. I'm going to try and play this voice message.
3: Hi. I was just behind a student driver. And on the back of the car was also your bumper sticker. And I was compelled to call. So I have a teeny tiny agony, which is that the student driver couldn't turn left fast enough when the green was, and we got stuck there for a while. Isn't that a shame? Maybe you know that putting your sticker on the back of student driver cars will lead to lots of tiny agonies. I don't know. Anyways, or lots of reports of tiny agonies. Anyways, agony ants, nice to know about you. Bye.
1: Wow.
0: Wow. We have fans all over the world.
1: I love when they call the bumper sticker.
0: I know. If anyone wants a bumper sticker, we have more. Buy them from us, or we'll give them to you. No, but buy them.
1: Buy. You should buy them.
0: What do we did? How many dollars?
1: Like seven.
0: $7.
1: It was seven.
0: Come on, we still haven't recouped our purchasing of these things. I haven't.
1: Oh. Oh, right, because we split them up.
0: Yeah.
1: Yeah.
0: Anyway, if you want to be part of spreading gospel,
1: yes,
0: in a fun, freaky way, buy a bumper sticker from us. Yeah. DM us on Instagram.
1: And then we'll get more delightful little messages like that. Sorry you got stuck behind a student driver.
0: I loved his voice.
1: Sorry that the student driver is also a fan of us. But yeah, the world is full of tiny agonies. I thought that was actually very poetic, a poetic way to say it.
0: Totally.
1: And
0: he didn't sound like he was in agony.
1: No. No.
0: But like, little blades.
1: It sounded like you have like a pretty healthy sense of emotional regulation. And congratulations on that.
0: Yeah, this person doesn't need advice at all.
1: No, you're doing great.
0: Okay, caller. That caller, if you're listening, we love you and you should come on to the show.
1: That
0: you're cordially invited.
1: Oh, yeah. You can totally be a guest.
0: You seem good.
1: You could be a guest for sure. You're more than welcome to join us. Should we do one of our write-ins?
0: Yeah, let's do it.
1: Yeah, how about you read this one, Sarah?
0: Oh, God damn it.
1: I don't think it makes you say any slurs.
0: Okay, wait. This is a
1: Can
0: microphone.
1: Can you see?
0: Yeah, I'm putzing in. Okay. How do I... all these words have exclamation marks after them. How do I have a sluttier summer? First time, long time, nice. 32-year-old, beautiful TS woman and pro with a boyfriend, but they live across the country. Every summer, I face the same problem. I want to be sluttier / have fun. I don't want a new relationship or have to do a lot of boundaries work with someone I'm hooking up with. I don't really want to use the apps. And especially, I don't want to feel like I'm just working / seeing a client, except this time they're a queer trans person. Agony ants, help! I'm so not your girl here.
1: I mean, I'm not a huge slut, but I mean the basic answer is that you have to just go out to stuff,
0: yeah,
1: and talk to people,
0: and flirt,
1: and be direct about what you're looking for, you know, which is like, you know, awkward and potentially mortifying, but eventually, usually, yeah, you know,
0: yeah, well, and boundaries work. You don't have to do a lot of boundaries work if you're very clear.
1: Yeah,
0: well ideally.
1: In a perfect world, yeah. But knowing these girls, like, you you will still have to do boundary work even if you're incredibly clear, because that's kind of how we are as a community. I actually, the like, not wanting it to feel like you're working, I, like, kind of don't know, to be totally honest. I feel like sometimes it just can feel a certain type of way if you're like, especially going to be like, I am seeking out this thing, like, I don't know, I think that the dynamics can just end up feeling
0: like
1: hamster wheel, or it's like hookup culture is a little transactional,
0: yeah,
1: you know, like whether it's like you're providing like physical or emotional intimacy, ideally for each other, it still can feel like, I don't know, a bit transactional, and I don't really know what to do about that other than just like try and hook up with people that are cool.
0: Yeah, that, like, actually excite you.
1: Right.
0: Yeah.
1: Like, and then obviously you get into the danger zone if you might like want to be in a relationship,
0: yeah,
1: with
0: I'm
1: them.
0: Like, I'm like, honestly, you have to like, you have to shoot for the stars. You have to go for people that are a little out of your league.
1: That's
0: because then they won't be clingy. You won't be doing the work of setting boundaries. You'll be trying to respect boundaries.
1: Yeah, then you can do your own internal work and go, okay, I know I don't want this, so. Yeah, so that's good. Yeah, that's the advice, is to
0: shoot for shoot for the stars.
1: Yeah,
0: baby.
1: Try and hook up outside of your league.
0: Above your league. Yeah. Crucially above. Yeah. And best of luck to you. It's freaking summertime.
1: It's summer.
0: It's cray.
1: That's crazy.
0: It's the longest day, so it's tomorrow.
1: That's tomorrow?
0: Tomorrow's the solstice.
1: Wow.
0: Does it mean anything on an astrological?
1: I'm sure it does, but I can't give you an answer on that one. If you can give us an answer on that, you should call in at 925-471-6086. Once again, that number is 925-471-6086.
0: Tell us about astrology.
1: Please. Give us a text. Give us a call.
0: Yeah, you can text that number. Do it.
1: Yeah, you can. That number, you can send a text to it. Man.
0: What?
1: Whoa, what? I don't know.
0: I feel like there was something I wanted to talk about really bad, and I can't remember.
1: Well, before we got that first call, it's Pride Month.
0: Oh, I was talking about what I'm proud of.
1: Yeah, what are you proud of?
0: I'm proud to be a neurotic woman.
1: Wow.
0: I am proud to be... That's it. I think I'm proud to be a good friend.
1: Yeah.
0: I'm proud to be someone that is really bad at taking out the recycling, the compost, and the trash.
1: You're proud of that?
0: Yes.
1: Okay.
0: I'm proud to be ADHD. I'm proud to have a wide ass. And that's it.
1: Those are great things.
0: Do you think I should be proud of anything else?
1: I think you could be. I guess there was nothing where I'm like, wow, I can't believe she's not proud of that. Shoot. Actually, yes. But I'm not going to say it. But yeah, I think there's plenty of things you have to be proud of. Yeah.
0: What are you proud of?
1: What am I proud of? My intrusive thought is that country song. I'm proud to be an American.
0: Yeah.
1: that's my intrusive thought on this one. But I don't know. I'm proud to be kind of a wingnut.
0: Yeah.
1: That's kind of the main one. I've been thinking about
0: bike
1: that.
0: Rider?
1: I'm proud that I ride my bike. I mean, I know proud is right where I love riding my bike.
0: Then that's pride.
1: Okay.
0: Why not?
1: Okay. I'm proud. I don't know.
0: I think you have so much to be proud.
1: I do have a lot to be proud of.
0: I mean, it's so... Now we're getting all mushy for the first time ever on the show, but I just... I feel like I've seen so much beautiful emotional growth in you.
1: Aw.
0: And it's awesome.
1: Thank you.
0: Yeah.
1: I wish that it was... I wish it was linear.
0: I know.
1: It's not.
0: It's so... But, like, it kind of... It's the thing is, it's not, it's never felt as linear.
1: Yeah.
0: But then, like, if in a zoomed out way, it's basically a line, is what I'm saying.
1: Yeah.
0: You know?
1: I think that in my head, I'm like, and if it was, it's unreal, you know, it's not a real thing. I'm like, oh, and then I would never do something fucked up, or I would never, you know, but that's that's not being human is all those things.
0: Yeah.
1: But thank you.
0: Yeah.
1: I think we both have a lot to be proud of.
0: Ah, yeah. Yeah. I need a freaking job, though. I'm not proud of my unemployment.
1: Yeah.
0: I mean, low-key, I'm proud I've been unemployed for a year.
1: I mean, I think that's, I'm proud of you for that.
0: Yeah. It would feel better if I was, like, about it at this point. You know?
1: Yeah. I mean, you just need more of your... You know, you need more of your gigs.
0: Dollars.
1: Yeah. I think that if you had more consistent gigs going on, you would feel proud of it because it's actually sick as fuck and working is
0: hell.
1: It's hell. I'm not proud of.
0: You're not proud of your employment?
1: I'm not proud of my employment. Unless my employer is listening, in which case, I love my employment.
0: Love it.
1: I love it. Best place I've ever been.
0: It'd be a crazy thing to be fired for. Just on your internet radio show being like,
1: Yeah, that would be insane.
0: But I wouldn't freaking put it past them. I don't know.
1: No, I don't think they would. We're not. I'm gonna stop that one. We're not talking about that one anymore. Let's see.
0: Give us a call.
1: Give us a call.
0: We're Agony Ants.
1: Yeah.
0: Our phone number. You want to do the phone number?
1: Sure, I'll do it again. It's 925-471-6086. Once again, that is 925-471-6086. I know it's kind of early. It's before noon, so I think a lot of our listeners are probably just waking
0: sleepy
1: up now.
0: Beepy.
1: They're opening their little eyes,
0: oh,
1: and they're looking out. They go, oh, ow, the sun is so bright. Ow,
0: you think they're saying ow.
1: What did I do last night? Oh, my God.
0: Yeah, we don't judge you if you're still trying to remember what you did last night.
1: No, no judgment at all. Sometimes you just don't remember what you did last night.
0: I know I don't.
1: Nice. I remember.
0: Actually, I do remember.
1: I remember what I did last night.
0: I eat some fried chicken. How do you see DMs on Instagram? I'm trying.
1: You click the here.
0: I'm so.
1: I don't know how to describe because I don't have it on my phone. You click this guy. The little arrow. Down at the bottom, and then we look at our request folder.
0: I got anything fun in there?
1: I don't know. 2 weeks ago, someone mentioned us in a story, but thank God. Someone's like, we have to end this.
0: Hi, caller.
4: Hi.
1: What's up?
4: I have some kind of a bigger scale problem. I'd like to just get some input.
1: That's great. That's great. We have nothing but time.
4: Well, I guess I'm just, like, facing getting older.
1: Yeah.
4: And it's not something I'm, like, psychically schooled in. And I was wondering, how do y'all deal with this, like, fatalistic kind of morosity?
1: Whoa. Okay. You lost me with the last two words, but everything else I understand.
4: I don't know if they were words.
1: Fatalistic. What was the
0: last
1: word?
0: What was the last word?
4: Morosity?
0: Oh, morose. Oh, the
1: like
0: state of
1: like
0: being morose.
1: Morose. Okay.
0: Got it.
1: Like velocity, but morose.
0: Or porosity.
4: Right. Morosity, velocity. Actually, maybe I should say fatalistic velocity.
1: Fatalistic velocity.
0: That's
1: yeah.
0: Cool.
4: Velociraptor.
0: Yeah, we're all just barreling. Fatalism. We're all just barreling towards the end.
1: We are. I don't know. I think that I kind of go back and forth between a couple things. Like, I think my baseline is that I'm going to live to be 100. And that's just like, I just literally.
4: You're resigned to that?
0: Really?
1: Yeah. No, like.
0: Your family lives how long?
1: This is just something that, this is like a deal I made with myself in my 20s where I was basically like, I'm gonna live to be 100 years old. Like, that is just the truth. Like, so I just need to think about my life in that way.
0: Wow.
1: And
4: that's very adult of you.
1: Yeah. And it also helps me to split up my life into rounds. Like, I'm in round two right now. And
0: yeah,
1: it's
0: yeah.
1: going a lot better than round one. But like,
4: right, ding ding ding.
1: Yeah, exactly. I'm winning. So on one hand, I'm like, that it's so cool. I love aging. I love time. I get to, like, I don't know. You don't know what happens, and like, you get to see, and it's like kind of horrible all the things you see. But like, I don't know. I've just kind of internalized that in a way that is helpful to me, and that makes me have peace. But on the other hand, then there are days when I just spin out, and I'm like,
0: yeah.
1: I look old, my body is like doing weirder stuff, like
0: yeah.
1: I think especially as like whatever, I mean just women, it's like
0: yeah.
1: what is my worth if I'm like
4: what
1: not
4: is my social value,
1: what is my social value if I'm not, you know, whatever, like this idea of beauty and this mm-hmm. idea of youth are so intertwined, and like, you know, and then I just have to sit down and be like, there are so many beautiful women that are older, and there's so many like women that are just like amazing and interesting,
0: yeah.
1: and like that is value, you know.
0: Yeah, your
1: like,
0: value is inherent. It's there's a lot of messaging about that, but it isn't.
1: But it's just not.
0: It's not true.
1: It's not true. But it, but yeah, I don't really know how to like make that feeling stop. I just have to cope with it and sit down and talk myself down, but I still experience that that feeling and that insecurity. I don't know how to make that not happen.
0: Mine is like sometimes I think of it as like sort of an Animorphs situation where like
1: the
0: first and the last part of the Animorphs things are like awesome. Yeah. It's like a little boy and an alligator.
1: Yeah.
0: Those both are things that are like good and they're recognizable cool. and cool.
1: Yeah.
0: And then, but the in between is like seriously fucking weird. And like it's, like you think about puberty also, and it's like going from child to adult is incredibly awkward.
1: Yes.
0: And so I have this when I like find gray hairs and whatever. Mm-hmm. I'm like, I'm going to be a hot old lady.
1: Yeah.
0: I know it. There's just going to be some growing pains in between young and old.
1: Totally.
0: And yeah, I don't know. I think that like I really, really like being around old people, and like I think it can help to just be around old people that are like so incredibly self-assured because they have had so much time with themselves. And I think that kind of just, unless you make big fucked up decisions, like I think it just kind of get better with yourself. You know?
1: Yeah.
0: If you're doing some amount of work.
1: Right.
0: And some amount of, like, reflection.
1: Yes. I agree with that. But I also think that there's so many old people that, like, don't do that.
0: Yes.
1: Like, I think also, but that I like. Where it's, like, actually, like.
0: Stuck in your ways vibes.
1: Where it's just, like, we're all just fucking people.
0: Yeah,
1: like,
0: yeah,
1: old
0: yeah.
1: people just didn't die.
0: Like, yeah, that's yeah, it. Yeah, they're yeah, not, yeah.
1: You know, it's like. And you hopefully you grow and you become like wiser and you integrate your experiences. But like all it really is just not dying.
0: Totally.
1: And like, I think it's just like, I don't know, like someone's like fucking 60 and they're like, actually, fuck it. I'm going to make some other choice. You know? Like we all are people that are just going to shift at different points and like,
0: totally.
1: Just, I don't know that's a fun one for me. Do you, caller, is you're just having like how are you experiencing aging? Like what is it that's getting you?
4: I mean, many aspects about it. I think like, I was just reading this Ursula Le Guin quote on, a friend's fridge that was about like, the veils like kind of loosening and like stretching thinner and like the membrane like growing like so transparent that you can just like see life from like you can see through everything and you just like your sense of perspective becomes more like you're cruising in an airplane looking down at everything because the compartments are all translucent in this way but that like you're you know, able-bodiedness and all your, like, prowess fails you, but you just get this, like, kind of concomitant or this, like, replacement bonus of being able to, like, move and, like, through interdimensionally a little bit,
1: yeah.
4: like a cat.
1: Yeah.
4: And that's nice to that calms me a little bit, but
1: yeah.
4: I think most of my like panic anxiety is coming from just like my body is my economy place of just being like, oh, how am I going to make money and keep up with the churn of capital.
1: Yeah.
4: With my like, you know, like wrinkly, saggy parts. I think, yeah, the narrowness of my perspective is coming from inside the narrowness of the world we live in, I think.
1: Right,
0: right.
4: If I could just adopt this Kanti Ursula perspective, maybe I can, like, kind of, I can find a way to just, like, gape the membrane.
1: Yeah, I think focusing on the things that we're gaining is really important instead of focusing on all the things that, like, we perceive as losing. Mm-hmm. Like, you know, yeah, like you're gaining that perspective and you're gaining those experiences and you're, like, gaining deeper connections with people and with the world and with places, you know, like, as we're, like, moving through time. And that gives us, like, strength and power. And then we just kind of have to hope that, like, we figure out how to, like, navigate that as our bodies, like, change, you know? And, like, try not to accept, like, the limitations that we're supposed to accept. Because it's, like, maybe, yeah, your body is, like, whatever, not young or it looks XYZ, but, like, that's someone's bag, you know? Like,
0: yeah,
1: I don't know. I just think that there's just such a wide lens we can take on. And the fear is still there. And the, like, the reality of our bodies breaking down is still there. But we have to, like, we just have to try and take and work with everything we can.
4: Yeah, it's a maximalist.
1: Yeah.
4: Doula. Maximalism doula.
1: Yeah. Maximalism time doula.
0: Whoa, I'm loving this. Yeah, just become a maximalism time doula. No problem.
1: Yeah. Birth all the time you need, babe.
4: That's the most powerful form of magic, as time. We all know.
0: Time magic?
4: Chronomancy.
1: Ooh.
0: Oh.
4: Yeah.
1: Whoa. Okay. Okay.
4: I mean,
0: well, do you feel like we helped you?
4: Yeah, thanks for talking this through with me, yeah. Agony Aunt. Yeah. You're my favorite. Aw,
1: thanks you're for
0: you're beautiful.
1: Calling.
0: You're going to continue to. Old people are hot, just say it.
1: Old people are hot.
4: Yeah. So I'll just keep upcharging for
1: exactly.
4: The gray hairs.
1: Exactly.
0: Yeah, yes. I like that.
1: Yeah, everyone with their mommy issues, you're going to do fine.
4: Right. That's a whole niche that I can...
1: Yeah, exactly.
4: Listeners, if anyone there is looking for a MILF, you can follow the sound of my voice.
1: yeah, just hear it echoing through the street. Or if you're really serious, you can reach out to us and we'll talk. Okay, anything else, caller?
4: No, thank you. I'm happy to be along for the ride.
1: Hey, happy you're here. All right, we love you. We'll
0: love
1: talk to you.
0: You
1: soon.
4: Love you.
1: Oh, we love
4: Good
1: you.
4: Night.
1: Get other people to call in. Okay, bye.
4: Bye.
1: Nice.
0: Wow. Changing lives.
1: Changing lives. Changing our own lives, even?
0: No.
1: No?
0: Yeah.
1: I feel changed.
0: Do you feel uplifted?
1: I feel a little uplifted.
0: From the morning to the afternoon?
1: Oh. Yeah.
0: It's still morning.
1: Oh. Oh, yeah. 6 more minutes of morning. Wow.
0: 6. Oh, sorry. I just kicked
1: Did
0: my
1: you
0: dog.
1: Kick your dog?
0: It was in slow-mo.
1: Oh, my God.
0: She's fine. She's fine.
1: Susie, are you okay?
0: She's fine.
1: She's fine.
0: She's fine.
1: She's fine. Let's see. I'm going to go over here. I'm going to refresh this.
0: We're Agony Ants. Let's look at the chat. Right in the chat, you guys.
1: Yeah, whoa. Yeah, no one's in the chat. I mean, I can refresh this, but I don't think anyone's in the chat.
0: Everyone's sleepy. We have been considering adjusting our time slot.
1: Oh, yeah.
0: This is some housekeeping. The dog's being weird.
1: Did she eat something?
0: Probably some crummies.
1: We
0: should like some feedback.
1: Well,
0: or do you want to just do it?
1: Well, no, I talked to some people and I do think people want us to change the time slot.
0: All right.
1: I do think like a Wednesday
0: evening.
1: Wednesday evening.
0: Makes sense.
1: If we can swing it with the schedule.
0: Yeah. We could do even like I mean, I don't know how sleepy you are.
1: What?
0: Maybe like an 8 p.m. That's too crazy. 7 p.m.?
1: I feel like 7 p.m.
0: I could do 7 p.m.
1: Okay.
0: Let's look into it.
1: Okay, we'll try and switch it to like a Wednesday at 7 p.m. when everyone is experiencing incredible amounts of agony.
0: Yeah, no one's really in agony on Saturday morning.
1: This is the, we've had the, everyone's doing good. They're having fun.
0: They're enjoying the sunshine.
1: Sleeping in. They're opening their little eyes. They're going, oh.
0: And we're just alone here waiting to help the world and heal the world.
1: I know. It's no so, so difficult to like just be helping.
0: We're just holding a lot. Holding a lot.
1: The whole world on our shoulders, basically.
0: And the world doesn't even want us to.
1: No, it's like I could be hanging out with my cat right now, but I chose to be here instead. That's an incredible burden.
0: Sacrifice.
1: It's an incredible sacrifice.
0: You
1: just brought your dog.
0: I just brought my dog.
1: I should start bringing my cat.
0: We could go one. We could switch off.
1: That'd be so cute.
0: Yeah, do you ever leash her and take her out?
1: I used to do it more.
0: Do you have a little backpack with the bubble?
1: I haven't gotten one of those yet. I want to get her a mesh backpack.
0: A mesh?
1: Yeah, I think the mesh is better than the plastic I saw online.
0: Because they can
1: breathe. Yeah, the plastic I think is pretty bad.
0: Yeah.
1: Yeah. Sure.
0: But the plastic looks so... That's the one I would
1: use. It looks cool. It looks cool.
0: You're listening to Agony Ants. Give us a ringing dingy dingy dingy dingy dingy dingy. Our phone number is 925-471-6086. Do you want to have a little intermish?
1: We do, but I don't think this is the song.
0: Okay. Pick a new... surprise me. Oh, I'll turn around.
1: Wait, no. I can't do that right now.
0: Why?
1: My brain my brain is too slow.
0: Yeah, we got kind of sluggish.
1: Yeah.
0: What do we do? I just have... Can I tell the listeners about your concoction?
1: Oh, yeah. Yeah, you should do that while I try and think of...
0: Purchase...
1: Like, something.
0: A what is it? Pepino limon? Is that what it's called?
1: Mm.
0: Oh, now they're just calling it lime cucumber. It used to be pepino limon.
1: Yeah.
0: Okay. Spetty bought a lime cucumber Gatorade Zero and drank half and then poured her Red Bull into it. How is it?
1: It's really good.
0: And she's hydrating. She's getting her electrolytes. She's getting her crazy caffeine. We're really just burning time here.
1: I don't even...
0: No, it's good. Let's take a little intermission. We need to do some jumping jacks.
1: I'm just trying to find a cool remix of this song.
0: Do Deep Jack and Mr. New.
1: Yeah. All right, we'll be right back. We're taking a little break.
0: We love you.
1: We love you.

0: fresh rejuvenated.
1: We had to take a break.
0: We had to juve.
1: Yeah.
0: Which is short for rejuvenate.
1: Okay.
0: You're like, yeah.
1: I'm just going to move past that one.
0: I like that.
1: Yeah.
0: I just need to juve. That's going to be a big deal. People are going to start saying that.
1: It's going to catch on like crazy.
0: I'm always doing stuff that I'm often trendsetting.
1: You are.
0: Thank you.
1: It's so true.
0: Thank you. I'm trying to think of examples. I think I was in the nerdy gorpcore sort of dorky space.
1: Well, yeah, your whole life.
0: And now I fucking can't be.
1: Now it's cool.
0: Now I have to pivot.
1: Yeah.
0: That's my issue.
1: Hmm. What do I need advice on? Let's do that.
0: Okay.
1: What's wrong with me?
0: I don't think anything is wrong with you. I think you're created in God's image.
1: Okay, thank you.

0: the Bible.
1: I mean, my thinking is like, you are so interested in history.
0: True.
1: And like, the Bible just is important.
0: It is. It is.
1: It's an important book.
0: Yes.
1: And that's why I'm feeling interested in it.
0: As a historical document.
1: Yeah. And just like I'm kind of wanting the feeling of like, ugh, that is so true. Because yeah. a lot of stuff in there is, that is so true.
0: Right.
1: And then there's some random shit where it's like, whoa, I don't think that's true.
0: I think all the times that I, in my life, because I have tried to like.
1: Sit down and.
0: Read the Bible. Yeah. And it's just like, honestly, I find the language so.
1: Yeah.
0: It's not even that I can't like understand, like I can. It's just so like tedious in this way.
1: There's versions now.
0: But that feels like. Negating the point,
1: the history
0: of,
1: exactly. You could read like I'm sure there's like Christian versions, but like there's like supportive texts,
0: yeah,
1: where it's like, yeah, the people who are doing this for their lives are being like, here's what I think this means.
0: That I think is interesting. Or to be like, this is a draft that was edited in this year, or this was originally like apparently written in this year. Like, yeah. I think that stuff I find interesting.
1: Yeah.
0: But I feel like that's maybe not what you're getting out of, you know, like the like morality tales being useful.
1: Well, and I think there's something fun about being like, what the fuck does that mean?
0: Sure.
1: You know, that's what I like about the
0: so you're saying
1: not
0: we need,
1: accessible language.
0: We need to sit down together.
1: Yeah.
0: And have like a Bible book club.
1: Yeah.
0: That's your advice to me.
1: No, I think, okay, I mean, yeah.
0: Okay, it's not, I'll accept that.
1: I think,
0: I'll
1: okay,
0: that.
1: But if I'm actually taking the prompt of what advice I think you need.
0: Yes.
1: I think you're, it seems to me that today you're on a heavenly path.
0: Yeah.
1: I think, okay, can I be so for real?
0: Yeah.
1: I think that you're more likely to, right now, think of bad days as like, indicative of a bigger overarching thing, mm-hmm. and think of good days as like a one-off.
0: Sure. Yeah.
1: And it feels, and I do this all the time, but it's like the good days could just as easily be indicative of an overarching path, you know?
0: Yeah.
1: And I don't know, I have no answers for how you harness that, but it's,
0: yeah,
1: they're called ANTs, automatic negative thoughts or something.
0: Sure.
1: So, and it's a cognitive distortion.
0: Yes.
1: Discounting the positive.
0: Yes.
1: So, I mean, it's the dolphins thing, I guess.
0: Yeah, the dolphins are cool.
1: It's saying that's so, it's leaning into the beauty of the dolphins and not like the shittiness of.
0: Yeah.
1: Whatever is the opposite of the dolphins for you.
0: Yeah.
1: Super hard to do.
0: Yeah, it's like I don't disagree with that. Like, yes.
1: Yeah.
0: You know.
1: But it's not as actionable as one might hope.
0: Yeah. Or it's like maybe in my brain, like I am just having that, you know, my reaction is just
1: is there.
0: Or it's just hard if like, I mean, and I guess that's part of it. I need to change my mindset around.
1: Or a question. You don't need to change, like.
0: But if I'm like, I kind of hate 42 hours of my week.
1: That's intense. That's a hard thing to get past.
0: You know, it just feels like, okay, so that's what I mean, change my mindset, right?
1: Yeah.
0: Of like, okay, so I have to like find something in those 42 hours or my attitude around that. That's uh-huh. like, it does feel like a changing mindset thing just because it's like, it does feel like I have like that is most of my time. And then like the positive days do feel like anomalies.
1: Yeah.
0: Just because
1: of numbers.
0: Right.
1: Yeah. Yeah.
0: You know, but
1: well,
0: but
1: there's the decompression. Yeah. It's not just you can pivot so easily. But also, I mean, my advice with my vague, distant memories of what it feels like to be working. is like now's the time. It's the longest days of the year.
0: Yeah.
1: You gotta make your evenings feel like a different day.
0: I know.
1: So hard. Especially hard when you're running home to feed an animal.
0: It's like I do. Like that's the thing. It's like, but it is like the reality is that like I can't do stuff every day after work.
1: Yeah.
0: Because then I have

0: have no time that feels like it's like to myself. Like, yeah. even if I'm doing something positive and I'm seeing friends, like,
1: yeah.
0: if I do that 4 days after work,
1: yeah,
0: I'm like
1: burnt.
0: I'm burnt. And I just, yeah. I like actually do just need time to like, you know,
1: chillax.
0: Yeah.
1: Be spitty.
0: Right.
1: Yeah.
0: But, yeah.
1: I don't know. And, but maybe it's more like taking yourself on a date.
0: Sure.
1: You know, like having both, like having something that feels not just like, I don't know.
0: Maybe, yeah.
1: Maybe something with, I don't know. Like the happiest I ever was, I feel like, was like the times where I would like after work go to like take a swim alone.
0: Yeah.
1: You know, where it's like not, it doesn't feel like going home and just like laying in bed and being like, ugh.
0: Yeah.
1: But it's restorative and not social either.
0: Yeah, totally.
1: Yeah. That's the advice I have for you.
0: Okay.
1: It's not very good, huh?
0: No, I mean, it's not just that it's not
1: novel.
0: Good.
1: It's not
0: just
1: novel.
0: It's just like, I feel like I'm doing, I mean, other than whatever, changing my negative cognitions, which is whatever, like a real thing. Like, you know, I think it's just, there's just like material things where I'm like.
1: There's limitations.
0: Yeah. Like, I feel like I am doing those things.
1: Totally.
0: And like, I don't even feel like I'm like totally like, like, I feel
1: yeah.
0: like I'm doing better than I, but it's like, it's still just like.
1: Yeah.
0: You know, we live in the belly of this horrible machine, and the machine is bleeding to death, you know?
1: Yeah.
0: You know what I mean?
1: Yeah.
0: Yeah.
1: Well, shoot.
0: Yeah.
1: Okay, what advice do you think I need?
0: I think you need to lean into your lifestyle.
1: My unemployed lifestyle?
0: Yeah.
1: You think I'm at odds with it too much?
0: A little bit, or I think just like of finding, because I think that you're like, you like, you are making it work,
1: yeah.
0: right? Like
1: yeah.
0: you're meeting your needs.
1: Yeah.
0: And like, I feel like you just need to like keep doing that and to like take on a few more gigs.
1: Yeah.
0: And stuff around those gigs that's yeah. like adjacent to it, because like you're kind of just making it work and
1: yeah.
0: that's cool.
1: Nice.
0: And I think that that's like a huge like blessing to be able to have and to do.
1: Yeah. I think I'm just, mama wants some structure, but I could make it for myself. It just feels hard.
0: It's really hard. It's
1: yeah.
0: really difficult. Yeah.
1: Well, that's good advice.
0: Yeah.
1: Yeah. Give us a call. We have 15 minutes left. We want to hear your beautiful voice.
0: I feel like, do I have to log back on to Instagram to like plug the show more?
1: We need to do that. We know we need to.
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1: Like a sonic boom.